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1: Yes, you're listening to 3MDR 97.1. I'm John Weeks, streaming worldwide on the Big Note. And Cam's enjoying the show. He says, eclectic is the Big Note way most of the time, John. No arguments from me. I'm enjoying track selections. That's good. In response to the text message ABC FM one, I'm sort of thinking of radio overall. I'm 72 now, and I started listening to music when I was 10 years old. 10 years old, so that's 62 years. 62 years of listening to radio. And at the time, I was listening, when I first started, I had a little crystal set. Little crystal set's sort of like a radio, except it didn't need electricity. It was just operating on airwaves, if you like, and had a sort of a cord that you attached to, which I did, to Venetian blinds, and it gave off a signal. So I was listening to that sort of thing, listening to different radio stations and radio stations like in Melbourne, 3XY, 3DB, 3UZ, 3AK, all those sort of stations. And the one I was fond of was 3XY, or they used to say 3XY. And it ties in with what I did last Monday, where on my radio show, the John Weeks Show, between 3 and 5, I interviewed a guy called Nico, and his name, real name's Ian Nicholson. Ian Nichols, I should say. And he started in radio, and he's still, you know, he's been in radio for 70 plus years. He started off way back with 3UZ and 3XY, and during the period that I was listening to, first started listening to, even prior, well, obviously prior to that. And we had a terrific discussion on radio about the early days of radio. And he had so many good stories. I could have talked to him for the full two-hour show. He just had so much knowledge, and his voice is so good, really good on radio. And he's 87 now, and he's operating out in Bendigo on KLFM, radio station up there. And he also told me that during the early years of 3XY, he did an interview with the Beatles when they came for their 1964 tour into Australia. And he got an opportunity to interview them, even though 3UZ at the time, they had hooks. They had hooks with the agent and the promoter that they were the only going to be the station that interviews the Beatles. But Ian Nichols, Nico, he jumped the gun and slipped in and did a good full-on interview with them. And that's what it was like in the early days. It's probably still now very competitive on radio. And he also interviewed Mick Jagger of the Rolling Stones back then. So he's had some amazing experiences and good opportunities to, you know, get involved in the music. And when I interviewed him on radio, I think I spoke to him about 40 minutes on last Monday. He, prior to that, he was searching what 3MDR was all about. And he looked at all the specialist programs that we have. And he was just gobsmacked just how much variety 3MDR have got in their programming. And I think he said to me, even on air, he said, I'm going to start listening to some of the shows of 3MDR. So it's kind of nice when you get that sort of feedback from a very well-established, you know, radio broadcaster and him giving that amazing feedback to us, 3MDR. So anyway, let's continue with the music on 3MDR. And this is a track by a band called Jabberoo.

Yeah, the track is called Ishrati and by the band Jabiru. Listening to 3MDR. 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Why not? It's always good.

0: Three tracks there. Let's backtrack the three tracks. Started off with DeBrazzo. I think they're Australian band, and the track was called Temple. Following that was Joe Creighton with a track Holy Night, and that last one was Allegro Con Brio by the artist guitarist Paul Spear. Spear. Got to get that right, folks. Got to get it right. So if you want to send me a text message about any of the music I'm featuring, yeah, do it. Why not? 04971 02000. If you got any comment, we love getting comments on the text line, us presenters. It's always good to to get that sort of stuff. Let's hear some announcements back shortly.
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0: Yep, that's a good show indeed. Good show indeed on 3MDR. Let's continue with the music. This is Sting.

Sting with a track called 7 Days. You're listening to The Big Note on 3MDR 97.1. I'm John Weeks for this week. Camera will be back next week with his very eclectic show indeed, and music, of course, and his knowledge that he loves to share as well. So it's a good show. Mainly because I'm here too, so I'm having a ball here. If you want to send me a text message, 04971 02000. Again, that number 04971 02000. I'm John Weeks.

That's Ingrid James and the Global Collective, and a track called Fame. Fame. Listening 3MDO, just been checking messages. Good morning, John. Enjoying your pop-up big note this morning. Thank you, Tina. Appreciate that. You got another 15 minutes, folks, or 20 minutes to send me any more messages while I'm in the studio. 04 9710 2000. I'm John Weeks. Let's continue with the music. This is a very classy guy, and I'm speaking of Andy Cowan. I've seen him many times in concert, and it's always such a great pleasure to see this quality. He's a really class act, this guy. He started off way back when. You may remember a group called, I'm just trying to think, was it Matter Lake? I think it might have been Matter Lake that Andy Cowan was involved in back then. I think it's Matter Lake. I might have to check this out. But I do have the album. I remember seeing the photo on the album, and Andy Cowan had this sort of afro hairstyle. And back then, it's probably, I don't know, 70, 71, maybe 72, maybe even less. So Andy Cowan obviously branched off into his own unique sound, good soulful sound indeed. So I'm going to feature a track of Andy Cowan, and the track is called Chelsea Morning.

There you go, Neil Young. Neil Young indeed, with an 8 minute and 44 second track there. And the track was called Crime in the City. You're listening to 3MDR. That's pretty much the big note of the program. And thank you, Cameron, for inviting me to come on the show and fill in for you. And he'll be back next week, folks. He'll be back with another good show of the big note on 3MDR. We got Tash coming up in the next 5 minutes. I'm going to go out with a track that I wind up with, and then Tash will take over. So thank you for all the text messages as well. Love that. Appreciate it. And keep them coming. Keep them coming. And because it really makes the show even more meaningful, particularly when presenters see the text messages and they can incorporate your comments as well in the program. And if you want to follow me, I'm on social media a lot. I'm John Weeks, and you can go to the Facebook site, John Weeks Photography. If that doesn't work, John Weeks Traveller, same deal. Just follow that and you'll see all the things that I get up to, all the photography, but also promotion of this show and my own show, the John Weeks Show on 3MDR. And other things, I might do a bit of public speaking here and there, and I'll promote that as well. So John Weeks Traveller. The other one, I'm on social media on Instagram. Just follow me, John Weeks Traveller, on that one. And on the X, formerly Twitter, you can just type in the John Weeks Show and you'll find out more about what I do on that medium. So, yeah, check me out if you want to. Even if you don't bother about it. Okay, I'm going to go out with the last track here of the show, and then Tash will take over. This is a track by Harry Manx, and the track is called Reuben's Train. Okay, take care. Bye.

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Hey there, Groovers. I'm Tash, and thanks for joining me for Out of Sight. Let's head into the time warp for your ultimate 70s experience.

And that was the Aussie opener. It was indeed. That was Helen Reddy with that classic I Am Woman. That's off, I've got that on a best of from 1975, but I'm pretty sure that came out really early, like 1971 or something, but I probably should have checked. Well, it's another very soggy day out there, and which is a very good excuse to stay in and stay tuned to your radio. And a huge thanks to John Weeks today for filling in on the big note for Cam. Big shoes to fill, but you know, John, he's a very experienced substitute. So thanks, John, for doing that for your little, as Tina said in her text message, your little pop-up show. That was great. All right, and the text line, it is open, so you can text here into the studio, 04971 02000, and you can also text directly from the Community Radio Plus app as well. Now, I am feeling a little sleepy myself today, so I think I need a bit of G'ing up. So I think we'll kick off with a big rock track here to wake me up a little. So here's Foghat with I Just Want to Make Love to You. You're on 3MDR 97.1 FM.

58, and we have a reason for playing that. Yep, it's Mark Knopfler's birthday. He was born in 1949, so he turns, 77 today. His birthday being the 12th of August. So a huge happy birthday from out of sight, Mark. And yeah, that's, wow, can you believe it? 77. Yes, we're all getting on a bit. But we have yet another birthday boy this week, Joe Jackson. He was born the 11th of August in 1954, so he turned 72 yesterday. So I reckon we should play his On Your Radio for his birthday. It's off his I'm the Man album from 1979. So happy birthday, Joe Jackson. You're on Out of Sight with Tash.

Oh, the wonderfully melodious there, Dire Straits. That track there was from 1978, Water of Love. Yeah, that was their self-titled album that came out in

Oh, yes, those sudden endings, we love them. Oh, that's Chicago there with Moving In. And that's off their Chicago the Second album from 1970. Oh, I got to admit, I do love a bit of a blast of brass. Yeah, I think I'm awake now, so that's good. And we've had a text in from John, the fabulous host of Sidetracks. He's also letting me know that he's going to be playing more Mark and Joe for their birthdays. So make sure you tune in for more birthday celebrations this afternoon from 3 p.m. with John. I know I will be. Yeah. All right, now we've got Terry Jacks up next with Seasons in the Sun from 1974. That'll take us up to the station announcements. Oof, can you believe half an hour? The first half an hour's almost just gone bush by. And yes, we will talk to you after that. You're on 3MDR 97.1 FM.

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Yes, it's gone all right. That was Janice Ian. I just love Janice Ian. She's very much, a bit of a highlight of the 70s, I reckon. And that track there was Lay Low, and that's off her Night Rains album from 1979. Yeah, beautiful. And, in the station announcements, we also heard from Ron King. Now, he's actually teaming up with John Weeks, who was filling in for Cam this morning, and they're getting a live gig together at the Upway Belgrave RSL, and that'll be on during Radiothon, which is also coming up very soon, so stay tuned for details about that. All right, I think it's time now for a very short and sweet instrumental of the week. If I told you that this week's instrumental was by Sweet, you'd probably be expecting a stomping glam rock anthem. But this, well, it's something completely different. By 1978, Sweet had traded some of the glitter and platform boots for a more adventurous sound on their album Level Headed. Nestled away on side two is this little musical surprise, anthem number two. It sounds more like something Vivaldi might have written if he'd had access to a 24-track studio. With its elegant strings, stately melody, and Baroque feel, it's a world away from ballroom blitz. It shows that every now and then, even a glam rock band can change its tune. So here's anthem number two by Sweet, where classic glam goes gloriously Baroque.

Oh, that's Supertramp there. oh, excuse me, that's terrible. Supertramp there with Give a Little Bit. And that's off the Even in the Quietest Moments album from 1977. Sorry, excuse me. Dear, oh dear, got a frog in my throat. All right, well, I hope you enjoyed that sweet track there. I just thought it was so unusual. Anyway, we're going to keep going now with a change of scene. In fact, we're going to punk it up a little bit now with The Jam. Here's the Eden Rifles from 1979. You're on Out of Sight here on 3MDR 97.1 FM.

You're on 3MDR 97.1 FM, and this is Out of Sight, where we're playing exclusively 70s music. And that there was Jimmy Cliff. And that track was called You Can Get It If You Really Want, and it's from The Harder They Come from 1972. And I kid you not, as soon as I played that song, the sun just popped through the clouds there for a minute. So I hope it's also shining where you are and lighting up all of that mist. Yeah, it's a bit of a wintry old day out there. And before Jimmy Cliff, we heard Aerosmith there from their Toys in the Attic album from 1975 with Sweet Emotion. And of course, the top of that set, we heard The Jam. All right, now we've got time for a bit more Aussie talent. We've got Andy Gibb coming up next with I Wanna Be Your Everything from his Flowing Rivers album from 1977. So, yes, that'll take us up to the announcements, but stay tuned. After that, we've got the Time Capsule News. So, yeah, we're nearly halfway through, Groovers. Remember, you can also text in 04971 02000. All right, here's Andy, and I'll catch you on the other side.

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5: Nuclear non-proliferation treaty comes into effect. Taking the skies by storm, the Boeing 747 makes its first commercial flight, and the Beatles break up. This is Time Capsule News with the Volantina. And first, to international diplomacy. After years of negotiations and diplomatic efforts, the Nuclear Non-Proliferation Treaty finally comes into effect, ratified by 43 countries in the United Nations. This historic treaty marks a crucial step forward in global efforts towards nuclear disarmament and non-proliferation, and also calls for nations to cooperate with each other in the safe development and use of nuclear energy. And the sky sets no limits with a groundbreaking moment in aviation history as the Boeing 747 takes its maiden commercial flight. Already nicknamed the Jumbo Jet, the first flight was operated by Pan Am and travelled from New York to London, carrying 332 passengers and 18 crew members. Its distinctive humpback design offers unprecedented levels of comfort and capacity. The Jumbo's inaugural flight marks the beginning of a new era in aviation, making long-distance travel more accessible and efficient than ever before. And finally, there have been mixed emotions in the world of music as Paul McCartney announces that the Beatles have disbanded after years of making music that captured the hearts of millions. This iconic British band, comprising John Lennon, Paul McCartney, George Harrison, and Ringo Starr, has been synonymous with the cultural revolution of the 1960s. The band's split marks the end of an era, leaving fans mourning the loss, but also waiting in anticipation for the impending release of solo albums from each band member by the end of the year. And that's Time Capsule News from 1970.

0: Ah, yes, that was the Beatles there, For You Blue. And that was off their very last album, Let It Be, from 1970. So thankfully it just made it into the 70s so we can play an actual Beatles songs rather than just covers. And a huge thanks to the Volantina. That was one of her very early recordings, which I've reproduced. And of course, she is now Christina the Astonishing with her very own show. And that is on air on Tuesdays from 9 to 11. So, yeah, you can catch more of Christina the Astonishing then. And, and she's serious. Tina has just walked into the room. Yell out hello.
1: Hello, everybody.
0: Yeah, she's in the background. We'll get her on the mic in a sec. We'll get some music playing. And what have we got coming up next? Blue Oyster Cult. Here we go. You're on Out of Sight, 3MDR 97.1 FM.

0: Oh, Three Dog Night there with Never Been to Spain. And that's off their Harmony album from 1971. And it's a very fine afternoon to, well, what do I call you? Tina, the Volunteer, Christina the Astonishing.
1: Tina, Nina, Christina, whatever.
0: How come that's not coming through? Just one moment, everybody, while I have another go.
1: Mic one.
0: Ah,
1: Here
0: there
1: we
0: we
1: are
0: go.
1: on mic one.
0: Beautiful.
1: Good morning,
0: I haven't had a guest
1: afternoon.
0: for so long. I've forgotten my slider buttons.
1: Yes.
0: Oh, now you're here to tell us some wonderful
1: am.
0: information.
1: Yeah, we've got a parlor gig coming up for all those people who don't particularly want to go out late. So on Saturday, the 22nd of August, in the parlor at the Forest Park Homestead, from like the doors open at 4:30 for a live.

0: Broadcast that starts at 5 with Beth Seymour and the Lizzies.
1: Oh, it's such a civilized time.
0: Oh, isn't that wonderful? Yep. Yes. You can be home. You're going to be home and in your PJs by 7 p.m.
1: Yep. Home in time for tea.
0: Easily. Yes. And one thing, do bring your earplugs or what should we call them? Ear protection.
1: Yes.
0: Yeah, we'll call them ear protection because it's fantastic, but I do know that Beth is loud.
1: Amps it up a bit.
0: Loud and very happy to be so.
1: Yeah,
0: so,
1: good.
0: Yes, that will be a good one. So Saturday, 22nd of August.
1: Yeah, that's coming up quick. Mm.
0: Yeah.
1: Mm. Excellent. Yeah, I reckon Nirvana and me might waddle up to the homestead that day and have a bit of a listen.
0: Yeah.
1: I should get some earplugs for doggy ones. I wonder if they have such a thing.
0: They must have.
1: Yeah,
0: they
1: I'll
0: must
1: have to
0: have,
1: investigate
0: yeah.
1: that one. Okay, well, thank you, Valentina, and for coming in and giving us that info.
0: My pleasure.
1: Oh.
0: Yeah, I just like to spread the word
1: yeah.
0: every so often.
1: Excellent.
0: And I have to say I was very pleased with my pronunciation of nuclear non-proliferation something or other.
1: Treaty.
0: Treaty, yes.
1: Yes. Yeah. No, I thought it was very impressive as well. That was the early days. That's when you were just an amateur. Look
0: oh,
1: at you.
0: Look at me now.
1: Oh, yes. I know. Yep, and of course you can catch the Valentina on
0: Tuesday mornings.
1: Yep.
0: And, yep, 9 till 11 a.m. But during that period, I'm Christina the Astonishing.
1: That's right.
0: Not to be confused with the Valentina.
1: That's right.
0: Or Tina from Data Processing.
1: Yes. Tina from the back office.
0: Yes, that's right. Yeah. Which is where I'm going back to now.
1: All
0: so,
1: right.
0: So, yes, I'm off to answer some emails. Anyway.
1: All right.
0: Great show, Tash.
1: Good on you. Thanks, Teens. Hooroo. Oh, dear. Now, what have we got coming up next? We have, I've got Maxime Le Forestier from 1972 with a track called Mon Frère, and that translates as My Brother. And it's a beautifully wistful song about an imaginary brother that he never had. He imagines all the things they might have done together, growing up as friends, fighting, sharing experiences and making music. But there is an interesting twist. When he wrote the song, he didn't know that he actually did have a brother. Jerome was alive and well and living in England, but he only discovered that after he'd written the song. So here's a lovely little track from Maxime Le Forestier.

my girl just said we're through. Love was here to stay only yesterday. Today my

Oh yeah, that's the Jeff Beck Group there from 1972. I Gotta Have a Song. And before that, I hope you did enjoy that that lovely song, Mon Frère, from Maxime Le Forestier. And we're going to keep going now with Renaissance. They're going to take us up to the station announcements with Carpet of the Sun. And then we'll head into the last half hour of Out of Sight. You're on 3MDR 97.1 FM.

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Oh, yes. Well, that groovy little tune there was Dragon. Yep. And that song was Man Gone West from their Running Free album from 1977. So, yeah, they were sort of still trialing out a few different sounds before they got all popular and famous, I suppose. All right, well, we're going to keep going now. I've got a little set now of punk and glam coming up next. And we're going to kick off with X-Ray Specs. The song is called Age, which is something we all worry about a little bit, especially as we gain more of it. Yeah. It's off their Germ-Free Adolescence album from 1978. So, yeah, let's funk it up a little bit, or punk it up a bit, or just whatever it takes to be a bit groovy here on Out of Sight.

Oh, yes, classic glam there with T-Rex and Jeepstar. And that is from 1971 from his Electric Warrior album. I mean, yeah, that's pretty amazing for 1971. It was also our Bowl You Over track, which is chosen each week by the wonderful volunteers at the Upway Tacoma Bowls Club. And they're also a community group subscriber for Out of Sight. So thank you for your support and thank you for your choices. They're always fun. And we will continue giving a huge shout out, huge thank you to the rest of our wonderful subscribers. Top of the list, our best friends for life. We've got Jean from Upway and Peter from Cooey Rup. And Victor Strangers is our artist subscriber. And our wonderful listeners subscribers, we have Mr. Nelly from Parkdale, Squeezebox Sue from Selby, and also Sue's other squeeze, also from Selby, Safari Suit Sam from Menzies Creek, Classy Nelly from Upper Fern Tree Gully. Yep, I've got a lot of Nellies and I love it. Nath from the Serpentine and the Dean from Footscray, Leonard the Lava Lamp. Sorry, that just makes me laugh each time as well. Sean from Cranbourne East and Robert from Croydon. Oh, and we have a couple of relatively newbies. There's Taco Cat from Techers and Olive the Kalamata Lab. And yeah, thank you so much for subscribing. And yes, Nirvana is sitting there wagging her tail at you, Olive, right now. So that's just gorgeous. Thank you so much. All right, well, we do like to go out with a bit of a dance track, although it's been pretty upbeat this whole half hour, but we are almost done and Teabags is in Studio 2 ready to take over the buttons and sliders and controls at 1 o'clock, so stay tuned for that. And after that, of course, there is Your DNA and Sidetracks after that with John Schmidley. So much to look forward to here on 3MDR. Now, this track, it is a bit of a weird one. Anyway, I'll just play it and you can make up your own mind. It's by Lighthouse and it's called Magic in the Dancing.

And that's it for Out of Sight for another week. Head to 3MDR.com and look up the program page to get the track list or to listen back. And we're going to head to 1 o'clock now with Night on Disco Mountain. Stay tuned for Two Bags up next with Spilling the Tea. And this is Tash signing off. Keep groovin'.

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Good afternoon, everyone. Thanks for tuning in to 3MDR. You're on Spilling the Tea with me, Teabags. Thanks, Tash and Nirvana from Out of Sight for the previous show. Super awesome. And also John Weeks for filling in on the big note today. He didn't, unless I wasn't away from the radio at that moment, play the Frank Zappa of the week. So I've bought in some Frank Zappa, and I also bought in some Massive Attack. It seems like everyone's playing some Massive Attack in Melbourne at the moment. We've got an interview today with Mood Spill. But before we get into everything, I'd like to begin by acknowledging the traditional owners and custodians on the land of which we're broadcasting from today, the Wurundjeri people of the Kulin Nation. I pay my respects to their elders past, present and emerging, and I extend that respect to all Aboriginal and Torres Strait Islander peoples listening in. I had a few Frank Zappa songs that I could play, but I thought I'd go with an instrumental just to make sure that there's nothing said within the song that's probably not hump day friendly, middle of the day friendly. So I've gone with the track Apostrophe from the album Apostrophe. So let's hear it from Frank Zappa.

0: And there we have an awesome track by the one and only Moodspill. That track's called Requiem. And we're super lucky right now to have Bailey here from Moodspill. How are you going, Bailey?
1: I'm well, thank you. How are you doing?
0: Can you hear yourself?
1: I can hear myself.
0: You're a bit quieter than
1: yeah,
0: me.
1: Yeah, I can hear
0: I'm a
1: myself.
0: Bit of a loud person. Awesome. Cool. Can you tell us about Requiem? I just came in and told you, hey, I've chosen my favorite
1: yeah.
0: two tracks off your new album. Yeah. Their new album's called Bones to Wrap Blankets Around. And my favorite two songs were Requiem and Deep. Okay, let's talk about Requiem because that just happened.
1: Yeah, sweet. Well, as you can hear, it's a bit of an aggressively charged song at points. It's probably our angry, gritty song on the record. If we were to elect one to be that role, I guess that would be it. A wonderful tune by Georgia Grace.
0: Super dynamic.
1: Yeah.
0: It really goes places you don't expect when you first hit. When I first heard the first 30 seconds, you know, as humans we go, okay, I'm predicting how it goes, yeah. and it just did not go where I thought it would go.
1: Yeah, which is actually, it's the nature of Georgia Grace's songwriting. And naturally we all support the song when one of us brings it, but her direction for melody and things, I think, leave a lot of doors open, a lot of avenues for grooves and things to be created, which when we jam on a Georgia Grace tune, it always goes lots of places. Mm. It's a common characteristic.
0: So let's talk about your jamming and writing, because there's five members in your band.
1: That's correct.
0: And then each person's able to bring tunes. It's not like there's one leader of the band, right?
1: Totally.
0: So in this case, Georgia Grace has written Requiem. So how does the song come to you? Do you guys bring songs to each other, lyrics and chords, or
1: yeah.
0: is it?
1: I mean, what happens there? It's like it tends to be. It's changed a little bit, but it's only kind of opened up in terms of who can bring songs. Like we have, I don't know. A lot of the band's roots are in Tom's songs. You know, the first few songs we learned together as a band were brought by Tom.
0: Mm.
1: And he still consistently brings songs to the band. But slowly all of us started to introduce our own songs. And you know, we spent so much time together that we'd be playing and be like, oh, what's that? Should we do that? And now I think it's a bit of a thing where, you know, we meet up for rehearsal and someone just will put their hand up and say, hey, I've got this, by the way. What do you reckon? Or we throw a little, hey, let's try and work on some new stuff. Has anyone got any ideas? Mm. And people pull out voice memos on their phone and this that they've recorded. And yeah, it's very open space to introduce, yeah, your little song ideas. And sometimes they're duds
0: yeah.
1: and they die. but we try and yeah, we try and breathe life into them first.
0: Mm. Mm. I love that idea because collaborating can be really hard, even if there is a leader that gets to say, yes, this is the song, by the way.
1: Yeah.
0: No one else bring in any other stuff, or no, that's not the bass part, you know,
1: yeah.
0: the final say person. So I'm guessing you guys don't have that so much. And how do you get to the space where you feel comfortable yeah. collaborating freely with each other and being open to everyone's ideas?
1: That is a really good question. Practice and rubbing each other the wrong way plenty of times.
0: Okay, good.
1: Yeah, trial and error.
0: That sounds healthy though.
1: It totally is.
0: You got to be open.
1: It's healthy if you can rub each other the wrong way and you can keep playing music.
0: Yeah.
1: And there's been so many times where people's attachment to their song and the idea that they wanted it to be this and this and this has gotten in the way because, you know, that's a pretty, I feel like a common one

0: because sometimes you write a little, you have a little seed for a song and it just blows you away and you're so excited to work on it. And so you bring it to your favorite band that you love to play that sort of stuff with, and then slowly it starts to change and you go, don't change
1: it. You lose
0: it.
1: Control of it a bit.
0: And you have to, we've all learned the lesson, all five of us have learned the lesson to relinquish control, and we still are always learning it. But when you trust a group of musicians and you love them and they're your friends, you got to trust handing off something you love to them. And that's like a real good, I don't know, I think we keep that in the back of our minds. And we try to, we used to be really strict on like vetoes. Like we're like, we'd veto stuff really hard from each other and be like, sorry guys, I won't play a song with that in it. Or stuff like that. And now I think we all have been proven wrong so many times.
1: Yeah.
0: With the, I'm putting my foot down. Let's not do this. And then you'll hear the other four jamming it in the other room and you'll go, damn it. That's so good.
1: That is really cool.
0: Yeah. Yeah. And so you just gotta be like, well, I can't really just keep putting my foot down. I'll just miss out on too many opportunities. Yeah. You got to surrender to it a little bit.
1: Yeah. So you guys started jamming before officially becoming a band. How did it start?
0: Oh, well, actually, that's really funny. That, like, I guess the first jam we ever did was also when we felt that there was some magic in the room. It was Tom and Adrian had been playing together for a little bit. And I'd met Tom back in the mountains, and Ollie knew Tom and had hung out with him at a festival where they bonded over Big Thief a lot. And then, so when Ollie came to Melbourne, where I was living, where Tom and Adrian and everyone was living, he and Tom queued up a jam, and they had a jam over some of Tom's songs. And Tom said, I'm going to bring Adrian along because he knows the songs as well. And then I was hanging out with Ollie, so I dropped him to the house, and then Tom said to me, hey, you play, you want to bring a bass and just have a crack? And I said, yeah, sure, why not? And then I brought Ollie to the jam and I brought my bass, and it was originally just us four boys, and we jammed on that, we jammed on Breakdown and Can't Stop Smiling, and then we wrote a new song, Kieran. That's the song that was out on the last record. We kind of wrote that on the spot. And the fact that we wrote that together on the spot made us realize, okay, this should be a band. And Georgia Grace, a good friend of ours, an amazing musician, you know, she wasn't in there that moment, but we've never played, you know, we never started as a live band before she was a part of it. She was a part of it from the get-go in terms of us playing out to the world.
1: Yeah.
0: So, yeah, when she joined on board, it was a unanimous decision of, oh, you're a great, you know, valuable member, and you bring so much. And she does. And that song that just played, I think, shows that. That's a dark twist on some stuff maybe that we wouldn't have really had the opening to.
1: Yeah. I think when that song came on the album, I was like, this is my track.
0: Yeah, cool.
1: Because I love anything really expressive. Everyone that listens into Spilling the Tea knows that. I love dark stuff. I love angsty stuff.
2: Heck yeah, man.
1: And that track just stood out. One thing that I love about this album is that you never get bored, and I think it's because there are so many songwriters, but it's still cohesive and you sound like a band. It's not like one track's so different from the other and you're like, what the hell is happening? It really flows beautifully, but you get to hear so many voices.
0: Yeah.
1: And I don't know if that comes down to the way you guys recorded. Can you tell us a bit more about that? It was in Tassie, wasn't it?
0: It was. It was down in Tassie at our friend Stu's studio, Future State Studios. One of the most amazing experiences of recording I've ever had. Currently working on completing the finished product of Future State Studios, which is going to be one of the most immaculate studios in Australia. So we were really, really grateful to go and be able to spend time down there with him. 10 or 11 days, I think we crunched it out.
1: Wow, that's fast.
0: Yeah,
1: that's
0: great. And I think we did a bunch of songs from the, like most of the record, all but one song, Can't Stop Smiling, which was recorded somewhere else. And then a few songs from the EP before that we all did in Tassie. So it's record to record, it's nice to have a uniform sound as well. But Stu really, he's a bit of a genius with his sound engineering. And so I think a shared effort sounding cohesive between the musos supporting each other in the songs and Stu really hooking it up to make it all sound like he's a bit of a it's cool watching him work because he kind of works like a sound scientist.
1: And you played a lot of it as a band, sort of as a live all at once. And was that with a click track? And for those of you who aren't musos, a click track is like a metronome or a beat keeper that you hear in your headphones while you're recording that isn't recorded, and it goes beep, beep, beep, beep, and it's quite annoying.
0: Yeah,
1: did you guys use that?
0: We didn't use it. We don't use the metronome usually. I mean, like a lot of us record music individually.
1: Yep.
0: And when you record solo and stuff, a metronome is really great to keep you in time with yourself.
1: Mm-hmm.
0: But you're not all playing at once. That'd be cool. But when you're playing with the band, you all experience, particularly mood spills, very emotional music at points.
1: Yeah.
0: So we experience this emotional rise and fall of our feeling through the song.
1: Mm-hmm.
0: So we can play the song three times, and every time there's a different kind of emotion behind it.
1: Mm-hmm.
0: Maybe one where we're feeling more energetic, one when we go somber, and something down the line in the middle. And so with the rise and fall of dynamics and how hard we're hitting and the volume that we're playing at and the tones we're using, there's also a rise and fall in the tempo, just naturally.
1: Yeah.
0: So we're not robots, and it's nice to hear a Flamin' banging groove that goes to a click track and it's just really tight and solid. But we need, as a band, I believe, to leave space open for things to breathe when it's time. And we won't know until we start playing the song if it's going to need breathing room, you know?
1: Yeah, and I think as a listener, you can feel the ebb and flow.
0: Totally.
1: That naturally comes in, and it really suits the sound you're going for. It suits the vocals, because the vocals get that extra few milliseconds, if they would like that extra few milliseconds to come in and out.
0: It takes away this
1: rigidity, and it makes it feel very real.
0: Mm.
1: Is that studio scene in the video clip to Oh My Goodness?
0: Yes, it sure is.
1: Oh, because I was watching them. So they've got this video clip, guys. We're talking to Bailey from Mood Spill here. They've got a video clip, Oh My Goodness, really beautiful video clip, and it's just all candid video. Is that what you would say? So is that all from your recording sessions, the 11 days?
0: It is. It's all from down in Tassie.
1: It just looks like such an awesome place to hang out.
0: Yeah. I think some of the music video is clips also from the tours on the mainland that we did of that album and around that time. So. Yep. Yeah, but
1: did you guys film that yourselves?
0: We did. Yeah. We have you know, a little handy cam that we like took around and did stuff, but then also our amazing photographer Rana Morgan, he took some cool little bits of videos and some awesome snaps and stuff.
1: It looks awesome, and
0: it's beautiful. It's such a beautiful house. Like,
1: it makes me want to record there. It just looks like such a space where you could really go inside yourself and just record it without distraction or without clutter.
0: It's amazing.
1: In your mind. Yeah.
0: Yeah. Awesome. We had some really cool, really cool memories of playing in that. It's a big open like room in their house, you know, with like nice high ceiling and
1: then, lots of wood.
0: Yeah, lots of wood.
1: Love wood.
0: And windows so you can just look out into the Tassie bush. And then the studio and like the mixing desk and all the instruments and stuff, they're all in another space in like the garage.
1: Cool.
0: That's like, it's a pretty, yeah. I'm reducing it by calling it a garage. It's immaculate. It's crazy.
1: Everything I saw in the Oh My Goodness video clip is really awesome.
0: Mm.
1: You're on Spilling the Tea with Teabags, 3MDR-FM. Thanks for tuning in. We're talking to Bailey from Mood Spill, who've released a beautiful album. Bailey, let's play Deep. Deep's one of your pieces.
0: It is,
1: do you want to tell us a bit about it before we play it?
0: I guess it's the song. This is my one song I brought to this particular record, and it's the original title of it was it's a bit of an ethereal feeling. It's quite underwater, and the initial title I was working with was Slowly Sinking to the Bottom of the Mariana Trench, but it's a bit of a pop punk title and it doesn't really fit.
1: I like it. I feel like we should add it in brackets.
0: Brackets it. Yeah, good call. But yeah, I think I guess because that was the feeling that came off it for me. Deep, a lot of psychological depth, sinking in your emotions and things like that. try to capture it as a feeling. So see if you can hear that feeling.
1: That's probably why I liked it. Okay. I'm just playing my favorite Mood Spill tracks off this album here, guys. This is Deep.

Rocks On at the Suki Lounge in Belgrave for August. Saturday the 1st, British India. Sunday the 2nd, Adam Newling. Thursday the 6th, Adelita. Friday the 7th, Huxton Creepers. Saturday the 8th, it's the Belgrave Vinyl Record Fair. Thursday the 13th, Yarra Rangers Parents Battle of the Bands. Friday the 14th, Tim Friedman. Saturday the 15th, Joe Camilleri and the Black Sorrows. Sunday the 16th, The Bennies. Thursday the 20th, Ella Hooper. Saturday the 22nd, Bonnie Anderson. Friday the 28th, Jeff Atchison and the Soul Diggers. And Saturday the 29th, Boom Crash Opera. The Suki Lounge, station sponsor.

0: And there we have Crumb with their track Seeds. That was a suggestion by Bailey, who we have here from Mood Spill. And you were saying that was one of the tracks that influenced you while you were writing these tracks.
1: Yeah,
0: What do you like about Crumb?
1: Oh, Crumb is my favorite band. They are steeped in the eerie ethereal tones while having such good groove, such, hypnotic melodies. This sounds like such a, Beat Magazine type of way of descripting. But
0: yeah, we love Beat though.
1: Yeah, Beats, man. Yeah, I should be so lucky. But yeah, I think eerie is the best word for them, and that's the inspiration for me writing. Crumb were a massive inspiration for me writing the song Deep that we just listened to before that.
0: The way the vocals are recorded too, and they sung lightly, sort of matches the way that you sang Deep.
1: Yeah, the frailty.
0: Yeah.
1: Like you kind of want to express the emotion of, feeling timid, feeling like you're talking about these eerie things, these freaky things, but doesn't mean that you're comfortable with them. Mm. You're you may be putting together intellectual ideas of people and things, but it still scares you. Mm. And you can hear that in the voice almost. Mm. And I really love that. Like, to me, that's how that translates.
0: Yeah. Mm. I love that too. Can you talk more to the recording process and how that translates to performing? Because we were talking about how everyone... Is Adrian the only one that doesn't sing?
1: No, he does sing.
0: He does sing. Who doesn't sing?
1: Yeah, we all sing.
0: Okay, because I read there was one that didn't sing and I was like, I bet it's Adrian. I know Adrian, guys.
1: Yeah. Adrian, he kind of didn't sing for a bit. I guess with four voices jumping straight into the mix, you kind of have to organize the voices. And so we'd be playing gigs before we were fully organized vocally. So we'd be stealing each other's harmonies and singing the same thing and singing over each other and things like that. So as we kind of arranged our four voices, we're kind of bringing songs where we're doing lead vocals, so that there's like more obvious choice there for voices. Yeah. But Adrian's got an amazing low range in his voice.
0: I know. I've heard him sing backing vocals for many bands over the years, and I was just like, if I found out he's one of the people not singing, I'm going to be like, mate.
1: Yeah, exactly. Pull your head in.
0: Yeah.
1: But no, he really
0: share
1: holds
0: it with the people.
1: Exactly. And he's perfect. He holds down our lower range of harmonies now. Every time you hear that real low, that's Adrian.
0: I love that. And are you all multi-instrumentalists? So you play drums on one of the tracks?
1: I do.
0: As guitar, as well as bass?
1: Yes, I do. So I'm mainly the bass player for Mood Spill, but I do play drums on the last track, Build a Friend. Ollie and I swap bass and drums.
0: Would you do that live?
1: Yeah.
0: Oh, okay. So not just recording, also live, you do a little swap around.
1: Yeah, I mean, yeah, like...
0: Do you have jokes while the swap's happening? Like, how do you manage that?
1: We try. We're not very funny.
0: No.
1: We're more just funny to look at. Like, every time we try and be funny, we put our foot in our mouth. Mm. But, but there's a bit of swapping around on stage. Actually, a big part of cultivating our live set has been that the set so often is dependent, the order of it is dependent on how easy it's going to be to move from this point to this point to this point to this point. Because sometimes, depending on what songs we play in a night, sometimes you'll have a set where you just won't stop moving. You just keep moving instrument to instrument. I'm lucky if I get three songs on the bass in a row kind of thing.
0: Yeah.
1: But that's really fun as well. And it keeps you engaged. Mm. And you don't zone out when you have to put your instrument down on stage and walk to another one. It's kind of like jarring.
0: Yeah, it is. And it kind of sparks us as the listener, our ears, every bass player plays a little bit differently. So even we're hearing the same amp and the same bass.
1: Exactly.
0: Our ears are going, oh, okay, this person's digging into it more or less.
1: Totally.
0: Just the feel changes. Mm-hmm. And I think that keeps the set. I'm one of those people, I think the listeners probably know, I can get bored very quickly. Mm. But a set like yours, I can't, because you keep on giving me new bits and pieces to grab onto.
1: I want to say it's a goal. It's a really good byproduct of the goal of making the truest music we can make.
0: Yeah.
1: But I really agree. The bass is a really good example for that, for the instrument as well, because it's, I don't know, like I play bass, actually all five of us now play bass in the band.
0: Awesome.
1: Which is amazing because, yeah, it, like we all sound so different.
0: Yep.
1: We sound so different.
0: Yep.
1: And yeah, it was a while there that Adrian didn't want to get on the bass, just wanted to be the guitar guy.
0: Mm.
1: And recently in a new song that we've been writing, he jumped on the bass.
0: Amazing.
1: And I just breathed such a fresh air of like, oh my goodness, it was amazing. I was like, Adrian, yes, I can hear that it's you playing the bass. It's undeniable.
0: So we're talking about you playing live, and you guys have your album launch coming up Saturday, 29th of August.
1: Heck yeah.
0: At John Curtin Hotel.
1: That's right.
0: It's gonna be fun. Exciting. Yeah. And it's with Butternut Sweetheart and Arlen Faria.
1: Yeah.
0: So that's going to be an awesome night.
1: Yeah, I'm excited to play with them.
0: Have you guys planned anything extra special for album launches? How do you guys approach that sort of night?
1: I don't know. I think the gig is our extra special thing, and we get there and, you know, we dress nice and we are excited and we are back in the green room and we have our little rituals and we have our little slogan that we say and our things like that. But
0: the John Curtin is the perfect place to see you guys, I think.
1: Yeah, I'm really excited. I've never played the Curtin,
0: so
1: I'm excited to play that.
0: It's one of those places that anytime I've sound checked, I'm like, this is going to be terrible. This doesn't feel right. And then it's a vibe.
1: Awesome.
0: People love it.
1: Awesome.
0: Yeah, yeah.
1: Yeah, I'm great.
0: And it always sounds a lot better than you think it's going to sound.
1: Because
0: the roof's kind of low and you're like, oh. But then, yeah, I'm excited. It's going to be awesome.
1: Yeah, I think I'm greatly skeptical of the of certain, I don't know, there's certain rooms that you walk into and you're like, I don't know, dude.
0: Oh,
1: like,
0: no.
1: That's like sketchy. There's particular venues that I won't name that are like just concrete floors and timber walls. And you're just like, this really is only going to sound good if I get a crowd in here. Like, it's like I need the bodies. But then when you have the bodies, wow.
0: Yeah.
1: Now that's the best sound, like insulation quality control that you can get is people.
0: Yeah.
1: Man, they sound so good.
0: Dude, people sound awesome.
1: When sound's bouncing out or in, around the room and it's full of people, it's just always going to sound better.
0: So, guys, make sure you come down 29th of August, John Curtin Hotel, to celebrate Mood Spill and their release of their Bones to Wrap Blankets Around album. Let's play another song from the album before we say goodbye. Did you have... You had a few other gigs coming up. You're doing a tour at the end.
1: Yeah, we're doing a little bit. So yeah, the there'll be the big end of August gig, and then we take a breather to, because we've been kind of crunching out this album stuff. We take a breather to do some life things over October, and then we'll come back toward the end of November, the last weekend on the Friday and Saturday, the 27th and the 28th. We'll be playing in Castlemaine and Torquay, I believe.
0: Awesome.
1: And then, after that, we're in Sydney, Newey, then we go to Byron, then we're back in Melbourne. It's over the course of a few weeks there, over like the end of November, start of December, into mid-December. That'll be our kind of little touring time, and we'll have those dates on our social media and stuff, so you can check it out. Follow
0: you guys have a website, don't you?
1: Yeah, we do.
0: It looks awesome.
1: Yeah, it does, doesn't it?
0: Moodspill.com,
1: I reckon.
0: Is that what it is?
1: I think so.
0: If you just search Moodspill on Google, it comes up. And all the photography for this album too looks so good. I just think everything, it sounds really honest. It looks really honest.
1: Thanks.
0: The film looks really honest. And it all matches and blends. And, I just appreciate that. I'm just excited for it, really.
1: Well, I'm really glad. And, I appreciate that take. I think we are really trying to make something very real and very honest and really put our hearts on our sleeves for certain moments of it. And it's not, it's coming through such an amazing lens of awesome artists and photographers and producers and things like that. So we've worked with amazing people who just who've seen the beauty of what we've created and have taken it on board as something that they want to work on themselves. People have been amazing. And we're really, really grateful to work with the team that we've worked with for making this thing a reality, because it's a reality now.
0: Yeah, man.
1: It's out. Oh, man.
0: Finally.
1: I'm so stoked.
0: Yeah,
1: it's very exciting every day still.
0: So good.
1: Mm.
0: So let's play one more track from the album.
1: Yeah.
0: Emma Rose Goes to Japan. Mm. Who was the lead writer for this?
1: Tom Riccioni.
0: Yeah,
1: Tom Riccioni, our classic frontman. He brought this song, beautiful song about friendship and I guess cherishing the people in your life and their journeys throughout their own lives.
0: Mm.
1: Yeah, it's awesome. It's awesome. Sweet. It's a heartfelt one.
0: Awesome. Hey, thanks for coming in to chat with us on 3MDR today, Bailey.
1: Thanks so much, dude. Thanks for having me. It's been great.
0: Awesome. Have a good day. Remember, you can text in 0497102000 if you want to say hi. Pete's already said hi. Thanks, Pete, you legend. This is Emma Rose Goes to Japan by Mootspill.

Just fading out, Massive Attack there. That's Unfinished Sympathy from the album Blue Lines 1991. Thanks to everyone who tuned in today. It was awesome talking to Bailey from Mood Spill. Make sure you check out their album Bones to Wrap Blankets Around. And their album launch is Saturday, 29th of August at the John Curtin Hotel with Butternut Sweetheart and Arlen Faria. It's going to be a really, really beautiful night, and you can tell they've put a lot of love into this album. There's so many beautiful tracks on the album. We played three of them today, so you can always listen back if you like. Thanks for tuning into 3MDR, hanging out with me on Spilling the Tea. Gonna play let's end with another Bailey recommendation. I asked a few of the Mood Spill members for pieces of music that had inspired them during the writing of this album, and one that he said was Albatross by Fleetwood Mac. And that's a song that I was, let me have a look, I've got it written down, 1968. Yeah, that's a song that I really, really love. It's beautiful, it's perfect outro music. Hey, coming up, we've got Your DNA. I can't wait for you to hear Carlos and Michael have a chat today. Here's Albatross to sing us out for Spilling the Tea with Tea Bags. Have a happy rest of your Wednesday.

0: 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Go on. I'm talking to you. Yeah you, Steve.
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0: This is me, Matthew, with the Gimme. 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
1: Woohoo!
0: And I'm joined by Carla from the radio.
2: G'day.
0: Because Claire is not here today. She's taking a day off.
1: Yeah. Hey, Claire Bear, if you're out there, send us a text. We'd love to hear from you. Mr. Wibbly, what have we got on the show?
0: So today on the show, we've got some songs.
1: Yeah, we've got a bunch of songs.
0: We've got a bunch of songs. We've got some songs for Claire Young. And then...
1: Claire Young? Yes, we do. Do we?
0: We sure do.
1: Okay.
0: And then... Also, later on, we've got some songs by Keith Jarrett.
1: Yep.
0: Also today, we've got some songs by Smoke and Water by Bert Purple. So,
1: yeah.
0: So please stick around for that.
1: And that's the Smoke on the Water, that's the next song, isn't it?
0: Yeah.
1: All right, let's do it.

0: what a good time to start with. That was Smoking on the Water by Bird Purple. You're listening to 3MDR. Not as 10.1 FM.
1: That's right.
0: My name's Mr. Hey Hey, and I'm joined by Carla on the radio.
1: Hey, Mr. Hey Hey, do you know what that song is about, Smoke on the Water? I heard something about a lake.
0: It's all about smoking the water in a lake. It burnt down.
1: Yeah, smoke on the water in the lake, and that was in Switzerland, wasn't it?
0: Yeah.
1: And do you remember why there was smoke on the water?
0: Because it burnt down.
1: Yeah, the venue next to it burnt down. And I think Frank Zappa was playing at that venue. Which would have been crazy.
0: Oh, my toothpaste.
1: Yeah. So let's talk a little bit more about that song. What do you like about that song, Mr. Whibley?
0: Look, I noticed earlier that there was like...
1: excuse you. On the radio.
0: Oh, my God, I don't need to burp on the radio. I know it's not being honest, but...
1: So what do you like about that Smoke on the Water song?
0: Look, one thing I like about it, I noticed earlier that there was the electric guitar at the start, and then bass, and then drums.
1: Yeah. Bass and drums, and what else?
0: Vocals.
1: Vocals, yeah. And then what about that hidden instrument that everybody always forgets? Starts with a B.
0: Bass.
1: Yeah, bass. Yeah. So there was lots of really good instruments on there. There was an organ as well.
0: Organ,
1: did we mention that? Oh, I'm not sure. Okay, that's good. Okay, so we've got a couple of songs here by Claire, that Claire picked out. She couldn't be here, but she was in the planning session, so of course we're going to play all of her songs. This next one is Pink Pony Club by Chappell Roan. Chappell?

0: Good.
1: That was Bad Boy by Bad Boy by.
0: It was by Inner Circle.
1: Inner Circle. Now we jump ahead to Keith Jarrett.
0: With Lisbon Stomp.
1: Lisbon Stomp by Pete Garrett.

0: Hunt.
1: Alrighty. A little bit unprepared there, but that was a really nice song, wasn't it, Mr. Whibley?
0: Yeah.
1: Let me get them headphones for you.
0: Hey, go.
1: Alrighty.
0: Hey, go. Hey, go.
1: So, Lisbon Stomp. Let's have a little chat about the Lisbon Stomp.
0: Hi. That was Lisbon Stomp by Keith Jarrett.
1: Hmm. And what kind of music does Keith Jarrett play?
0: Well, for usually Keith Jarrett plays jazz.
1: Yeah, he plays all sorts of jazz, doesn't he?
0: Yeah.
1: But this is a bit of an older song. Where did you first hear this song?
0: First time we heard it. Oh, I don't know.
1: So I remember you just said before that you heard it for the first time at Your DNA.
0: Yeah.
1: Okay. And so, because I remember you said you wanted to play a Keith Jarrett song on the radio. And so we had to listen to some different songs, and this one really, you really got into this one, didn't you?
0: I did.
1: Yeah. What about it? Why did you get into this one? Why did you like this song so much?
0: Oh, good question.
1: Like, how does it make you feel?
0: Look, I feel happy.
1: Happy?
0: Yeah. I know just earlier, there's a massive drum beat. And
1: yeah, you like the drums?
0: Yeah, drums, bass, piano, yeah.
1: Drums, bass, piano, yeah. And do you remember what this song is about? We had a big chat about that.
0: I don't know.
1: Okay. So it's kind of like Mozart's musical joke, remember?
0: Yeah.
1: And what was Mozart doing in his musical joke?
0: He was writing music.
1: Yeah, he was writing music, but he was making fun of all the types of music, wasn't he?
0: Yeah.
1: Yeah. And so what we found out is that in this song, Keith Jarrett is taking elements from a type of music called the stomp, a type of jazz called the stomp. Remember we were talking about that?
0: Yeah.
1: Yeah. And he's kind of, what's he doing with it?
0: Oh.
1: He's kind of messing around with it, isn't he?
0: Yeah.
1: Yeah. You can hear it. It's like, dun-dun-dun-dun-dun-dun. But then he'd like go on this crazy other tangent with it. It's very interesting, isn't it, Mr. Whibley?
0: Yeah.
1: And you're a big jazz fan, aren't you?
0: Oh, sometimes I am.
1: Sometimes? Do you have any other favorite jazz musicians?
0: Do you know Dr. Tony Guild?
1: Tanya Guild? Yeah. No, I don't know. Is it Tanya or Tony?
0: Tony Guild.
1: Yeah. Tony Guild. No, I don't know Tony Gould. Maybe we can pick one of his songs for next time.
0: Yeah.
1: Interesting. So, let's see. Keith Jarrett, Tony Gould. Any others?
0: Keith Jarrett.
1: Oh, what does Tony Gould play? What's his instrument?
0: Usually he plays a piano just like Keith Jarrett does.
1: Okay. Yeah, cool.
0: If you were to send a text, writing 0497 10 10,000.
1: Yes, Mr. Whibley, that's exactly right. So, and if by chance the lovely Amber, who Mr. Whibley is so fond of, is out there listening, he would love to have a chat with you on the phone, on the radio.
0: I'd love to.
1: Send us a little text. What was that number again, Mr. Whibley?
0: 0497 10 10,000.
1: 10 2,000. Send us a text and maybe we can get you on the line. Same with Claire Bear. Claire Bear, we miss you. Let us know. Send us a text if you want to have a chat. We got a few spot breaks coming up. And we'll see you on the other side.
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2: That's from My House by Foo Fighters.
3: Yeah, and who picked that song?
2: Chosen by Claire Yarwood.
3: Yes, Claire Bear Yarwood. What did you think of that song? What's your take on it?
2: I like that song. I like it because it has a fantastic beat.
3: It does, doesn't it?
2: Yeah.
3: Big beat.
2: Yeah.
3: What other instruments in there do you like?
2: Drums.
3: Yeah.
2: Bass.
3: Yep.
2: Piano.
3: Oh, was there piano? Remember we said it was something else.
2: Oh. Drum, bass.
3: It was something starting with an O.
2: No. Drum, bass, organs.
3: Yeah. And what else? There was another one that we said we really liked.
2: Electric guitar.
3: Yeah, pretty epic. What's another word you would use to describe this song? I just said epic. What else is there?
2: Epic. Sensational.
3: Sensational.
2: Oh.
3: Yeah. Can you imagine yourself dancing to this song?
2: I could.
3: You were doing a bit of rocking under the chair there. Yeah, it was good.
2: All right. I know it's not for Mummy Mites to hear, but...
3: Uh-oh. Let's hope Mummy Mites isn't listening. All right. So, we've got another song coming up by ABBA. What is it, Mr. Wibbly?
2: Thank you for the release by ABBA.

0: So that was Thank You for the Music by ABBA. I believe that we've got a text, I think.
1: No, we don't have a text. I wish we did. Oh, you wish we did. But there's no text yet.
0: I'm hoping that well, guess what?
1: What is it?
0: I'm hoping that we do.
1: Yeah, I'm hoping so too. Amber, if you're out there. What do you want to say to Amber?
0: My guest in our radio program today is my friend Amber D, and she joins me right now. Amber D, are you there?
2: Yes, I am there. Wait, where am I? I'm in Hawaii. How are you, Mr. Wibbly?
0: I'm well, thank him.
2: Well, unfortunately, I've drunk too many cocktails on the beach. I really love it here in Honolulu. How are you, Mr. Wibbly?
0: I'm good, thank you.
2: Now, I've heard that you've been listening to... Sorry, I'm gonna give this up. This is embarrassing for myself. And probably for Amber too. Let's hope she doesn't hear this.
1: ABBA. Let's talk a bit more about ABBA.
0: Yeah.
1: Yeah. What do you like about this song?
0: I like it with, it has a massive drum beat.
1: A massive drum beat.
0: I know this area with drum beat, but it has boy, boy, back, back, boy,
1: yeah.
0: Back, back, boy.
2: Thank you for the music. That wasn't Amber, that was me singing in a very high voice.
1: All right, Thank You for the Music. That's an interesting name. What do you think they're saying thank you for?
0: Oh.
1: I mean, obviously the music, but what's so good about the music?
0: Oh, like the tune?
1: Yeah, maybe it's the tune.
0: Yeah.
1: Who do you think they're saying thank you to?
0: Oh, to one of the... Maybe for a text or a phone call.
1: They're saying thank you to Amber.
2: Why, thank you, ABBA. I've been thinking of you too. Thank you for the music, ABBA.
1: All right, so... next up, we've got another song. It's called LaGrange. Is it LaGrange or LaGrange?
0: The range
1: was
0: top.
1: All right.
3: Rumors spread around in that Texas town about the shack outside the game. You know what I'm talking about. Just let me know if you wanna go to that whole mile on the range. They got a lot of nice girls. I'm racing.

0: that was arranged by Nikki Top. If you were to send a text, the text line is 0497-10-2000.
1: Yes, sir, it is. Now, ZZ Top, what do you like about ZZ Top?
0: Oh, I know the drum beat that I just heard, Ben.
1: Yeah, the drum beat.
0: And then something before that. I think I heard something before that.
1: Yeah, what did you hear?
0: Might have been keyboard.
1: Yeah, keyboard. Okay.
0: Might have been bass.
1: Yeah, might have been keyboard, might have been bass. I think it might have been both.
0: Oh, yeah.
1: Yeah. What else did you hear there?
0: I might have been bass, keyboard, drums, the electric guitar.
1: Yeah, there was a lot of electric guitar, wasn't there?
0: Yeah.
1: Yeah. Good one. And what about the voice? What did you think of the voice? How would you describe it? How would you describe his voice?
0: Look, I noticed he started. I did hear ZZ Top singing.
1: Yeah.
0: Yeah.
1: ZZ Top. Do you reckon that's the name of the person who's singing, or
0: I reckon. Yeah.
1: Yeah, you reckon?
0: Yeah.
1: What do you think the ZZ stands for?
0: I reckon it stands for Zoo.
1: Zoo. Zoo, yeah. Zoo Top. Or Zebra Zoo Top.
0: Zebra Zoo Top.
1: All right. So, and the song is called Lagrange. Lagrange? Is it Lagrange or is it Lagrange?
0: Lagrange, yeah.
1: Lagrange. Okay. And what's Lagrange? Do you know?
0: Lagrange is a... It's a song about, it's a piece called, well, Meringue is a, it's a song called, it's the name of the song.
1: Yeah, it's the name of the song.
0: Yeah.
1: And it feels like maybe it's about a place.
0: Yeah, yeah.
1: Yeah, where do you think the place is? What country do you think the place is?
0: Oh, okay. I don't know.
1: We might have to look that one up.
0: Yeah.
1: All right. So in the meantime, we have got a song by Natalia.
0: Whoa.
1: Who was our guest selector last week when we were planning the show. Mm. And this song is called Sweet 16 by Green Day.

0: Wow, what a good song.
1: Yeah, that was Sweet 16 by Green Day.
0: Yeah.
1: Chosen by Natalia.
0: Yeah.
1: Yeah. Oh, you said it was a good song. What do you like about it?
0: I like about massive drum beat, like ZZ Top did.
1: That was a massive drum beat like ZZ Top, yeah.
0: Yeah.
1: Do you know what kind of music that is?
0: I don't know.
1: I guess I would call it maybe like pop punk, maybe rock. Pop rock?
0: Yeah.
1: Or pop rocks?
0: Yeah.
1: Yeah. Oh, what instruments did you hear?
0: I did hear bass.
1: You heard the bass, definitely.
0: Bass, drums, and then the bow, bow, bow.
1: Yeah, and what else? There's one more instrument there.
0: Bass, drums, guitar.
1: It's an instrument that people often don't think is an instrument.
0: Mm.
1: It's quiz time. What's that instrument? La la la la. I'm thinking of the vocals.
0: Vocal, yeah.
1: Yeah, everyone thinks that that isn't an instrument, but I reckon it is. What do you think, Mr. Wibbly?
0: I agree, yeah.
1: Okay, what is that song about? Who bloody knows? Let's have a look-see. Actually, you know what? It sounds like this song might be a little bit about something a little bit weird, so maybe we should move on to the next song.
0: Yeah.
1: It's a song by Sally Ann Russell.
0: Yeah.
1: Yeah? Do you remember what it's called?
0: Yeah. So this is part of a Hellenia by Kung, performed by Sally Ann Russell.

0: You heard there, Paranoia, performed by Enrico Capanolo, Shelly-Ann Russell.
1: Shelly-Ann Russell.
0: Isn't she good?
1: Yeah, she's got a great voice.
0: Yeah.
1: Yeah.
0: And I, did you hear that I interviewed her?
1: Did you interview? Oh, yeah, you did. We played that a little while ago, didn't we?
0: I did.
1: What did you think?
0: I reckon she has got a very, very high voice. But did you hear it being very, very, very, very high note?
1: Yeah, she hit that very high note. Like a champ.
0: Isn't it gorgeous?
1: Yeah. So we've got one more song, and so we should probably say goodbye.
0: Yeah.
1: What do you want to say, Mr. Wibbly?
0: Thank you so much for joining us. Sidetracked by John Smithley.
1: Yeah, Sidetracked by John Smithley. Now, do you remember the name of this song?
0: I don't know.
1: Yeah, it's called Revel.
0: Revel.
1: And do you remember who it's by?
0: Tony Gould.
1: Yeah, it's by Tony Gould, the guy we were talking about before, the jazz musician. Alrighty. Let's say our final goodbyes. Ready? Bye.

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Welcome. This is Sidetracks and I'm John Schmidley. 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

And a big welcome. This is Sidetracks. I'm John Schmidley, coming to you live from 3MDR Studio 2 here at the Forest Park Homestead. And today, episode number 327. It's the 12th of August. If you're listening back on demand in the future, yes, Sidetracks will be taking through to 5pm today. I hope you can join me for a bit of a musical journey. And yeah, there's going to be, what is there going to be? Well, a bit of 70s and 80s, quite a few new Australian releases. Of course, the Steely Dan track of the week. I've had a text already from Stu, who wants Ricky Don't Lose That Number. The thing is, Stu, I've already planned my list. I know Kirsty from Sandringham would be very keen for that. That's her favourite. Yeah, that's a very popular one. That's probably Steely Dan's probably most well-known track. If you'd like to text me, as has Stu, Reverend Stu, you can get me on 0497102000. That is the number. Big shout out to Your DNA crew. Another great show. Whoa, what an eclectic mix. Went from pop punk to opera in two songs. Just as an example. There are other examples throughout the show. But a very great show. Before that, we had Spilling a Tea with Tea Bags. I caught the last half hour of that while I was finishing up planning the show. I had a guest in the studio, would have liked to have heard a bit more of that myself. I will have to go back and listen on demand, as anybody else can do, just by going to 3mdr.com. Find the program that you are keen on listening back to. There's a place there where you can click on to listen back to past shows, or you can also do it via the Community Radio Plus app. Another fantastic place to go to listen to past shows, as you can with Sidetracks. Before that, it was Tash's great show, Out of Sight. And then the big note was had a fill-in. John Weeks was in fill-in this week because Cameron got to go see one of his, I can't say his favourite bands because I don't really know, but I'm pretty sure he's pretty keen. Massive Attack last night. Anyway, probably giving away too much information. As I said, text me now, 0497102000. Let me know where you're listening to the show from. Any comments you have about the music I'm playing or just life in general. What's going on with the weather, hey? It's been cold. As my chair went down, I should not have pushed that lever. Yeah, been cold and wet. I'm a bit over it. Been looking longingly at the future forecast. I see Tuesday next week's going to be up around 19 degrees. That sounds a little bit more pleasant. As soon as you hit 20, that's warm. Anyway, looking forward to that. is there anything I should tell you? No, probably not. What I should tell you, though, is what we just heard at the top of the show. And a bit of a classic 70s there from 1978, The Babies. Every Time I Think of You, from the Head First album, written by Jack Conrad and Ray Kennedy. It was recorded at Abbey Road Studios. Oh, one of the best day trips of my life was going to Abbey Road Studios last year. So I spent 5 weeks in the UK, and all I can think about is the one hour I spent at Abbey Road. Anyway, it was a lot of fun. I'm going to dip into some new releases. This artist has been featured on Sidetracks quite a bit in the last 6 years. Rowena Wise, part of the folk royalty in Victoria, really. Actually, Australia, I should say, because the Wises do originally come from Western Australia. Lucy Wise, I think I played a track a couple of weeks ago of hers. This is her sister, Rowena. This track just came out this week. Last week, Unlearning of Love from the LP Bad Feelings Feel Good. Yeah, the whole album actually has just come out on the 7th of August, I should say. This is one track from it.
Rowena Wise is a Melbourne-based indie artist with a voice that can caress you with one breath and carve you apart in the next, blending indie, rock, garage, pop and alt folk. Rowena writes from the heart of human experience. Her prowess in storytelling has dubbed her the lyrical assassin by Australia's Triple J community. Unleashing of Love is Rowena Wise questioning all the rules we are traditionally taught about relationships, exclusivity, possession, and even the need to define whether something is friendship or romance. Inspired partly by her experiences with non-monogamy, it's about discovering that leaving a relationship undefined can be scary, but also incredibly freeing. I'm going to play this track. All of her album is pretty interesting to listen to. I really like it. And I've said this before, but she's really created a sound of lo-fi, a lot of distorted sounds. Even her voice can be distorted quite often. But it has a fantastic texture, a bit of backroom ambience. Oh, it's hard to describe, but I quite like it. So let's have a listen. This is Unlearning of Love, Rowena Wise on Sidetracks.

Do you see what I mean? Yeah, that track really builds into some sort of pretty heavy, distorted, sort of saturated sound. But fantastic atmosphere. That is Lucy Wise, Unlearning of Love. Now, I've also got another Australian track, but actually, I'm going to talk about Text Line. The text lines are ganging up on me today. I've had another vote for Ricky Don't Lose That Number from Nick and Abby from the Paris Centre Belgrave. I'll tell you what, if I get one more person texting in saying they want Ricky Don't Lose That Number, I will play it. I will abandon my plans for today. But also, just had a text from Tash saying good afternoon. Tash from Out of Sight, that is. just saying, I probably already got the plans in place, but thought I'd mention my favourite Joe Jackson track is Real Men. And this is all going back to a bit of a conversation we had earlier today, because Tash played Joe Jackson today, because it is actually Joe Jackson's birthday today. And I have got a Joe Jackson track planned. Real Men was sort of on my list of potentials, but another one came up. I'm feeling starting to feel bad. I'm starting to feel like Sidetracks might turn into a request show at this rate. Anyway, right, so anybody else wants to text me, particularly if you want Ricky Don't Lose That Number, 0497102000. This could be the day you text in for the very first time. You may have been listening to the show for a while. Today is the day. Text in, 0497102000. I'd love to hear from you. The next new Australian release I've got for you is by Fanny Lumsden. She has some fantastic merch relating to her name and creative ways of using the word Fanny in merchandise. Anyway, I'll let you go investigate that. But she's fantastic. She's a fantastic artist. Oh, I've had another Ricky Don't Lose That Number vote. Looks like that's what it's going to be. Oh, I've had four of them. I just had Tina from just down the hallway, and then also Chris from Mount Clear, soon to be Mount Helen. You have to explain that one to me, Chris.

He's enjoying the selection as usual. And he's also mentioning that he will be on the Dotted Line tonight, presenting a featured artist. So tune into the Dotted Line, 9 till 11 o'clock. It's a great show. They always have someone live in the studio and quite often featuring artists from all over the place. Chris actually presents that part of it and is fantastic. And so, yeah, tune in and you'll get to hear Chris from Unclear's voice. The person I keep referring to, you'll get to hear him in real life, over the airwaves anyway. Over the airwaves is real life, surely. Where am I going? Fanny Lumsden, Mother's Eyes, single came out just this month. This is a beautiful one from the Australian country singer-songwriter. My Mother's Eyes is a reflection on family, growing older and seeing both yourself and the world through your mother's perspective. That connection between generations that you perhaps understand a little more as you get older. And us parents, we all suddenly realise, yeah, I think that's the one striking thing is that once you have children, you suddenly see life through the eyes of your parents and you feel like saying, whoops, sorry about that. I now see what you mean. And I've already had, even before children having offspring, already saying things like that to me. So funny, but yeah. Fanny Lumsden's great. As I said, she's a great entertainer. If you get a chance to see her, she's highly worth seeing. Saw her at the Brunswick Band Room. And she was fantastic. And even if you're not into that style of music, she's just, as an entertainer, worth seeing. So, anyway, let's have a listen. This is Mother's Eyes on Sidetracks.

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3: 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This is Sidetracks. I am John Schmidley. 0497102000 is the number. You can text me on. I've had some texts. Chris is clearing up. He's moving to Mount Helen. I did a bit of map searching, and it's literally, it looks like it's just down the road. And then Nick from the Paris Centre Belgrave saying he spent many an hour on the corner of Gear Avenue and the Geelong Road in the 70s and early 80s. That must be in that area, Mount Helen. Chris, you could have moved to Mount Dandenong. It's a bit further, though. Yes. We just heard a bit of Joe Jackson. Because, actually, yesterday was his birthday. I was thinking it was today, but yesterday was his birthday. And I did hear a bit of Joe Jackson on it wasn't Graham Beely Bill's show. It was the Music Garden, but Graham Beely Bill was filling in for the usual crew, and he played a bit of Joe Jackson. He played You Can't Get What You Want Until You Know What You Want from the awesome album Body and Soul, which I've played quite a few times on this show, particularly from vinyl, because I do have the vinyl record, and it's my favourite Joe Jackson album. But this track I played, Breaking Us in Two, sounds so fresh, it could have been recorded yesterday. That's from August of 1982. Recorded at Blue Rock, New York City. The studio Blue Rock, I suppose that's what it's called. The third of three charting singles from the Night and Day album. It reached number 90 in Australia on the Kent Music Report. The album itself reached number 5 in Australia. Playing it because it was his birthday yesterday. I'm going to continue that theme of birthdays, and as did Tash, I'm going to play a bit of Mark Knopfler, because it's Mark Knopfler's birthday today. Dire Straits lead Mark Knopfler is born in Glasgow, Scotland. The group earns a huge following in the 80s with its with Money for Nothing and Walk of Life. But Knopfler puts them out to pasture in the 90s, preferring a less hectic lifestyle that includes scoring music, film music like Wag the Dog, and playing on albums for the likes of Nancy Griffith and Brian Ferry. So playing it today because it's his birthday. This track I'm going to play you, Lady Writer from the Communique album. That's not the date when it's released. I've written down the wrong thing. Anyway, it was in July. I'll look it up. Inspired by female writer McNopheler saw on television, Marina Warner, has been suggested as the writer in question. This track peaked at number 95 in Australia. That's pretty cool. Here we go. Bit of McNopheler. Happy birthday, Lady Rider, Dire Straits.

0: Dire Straits, Lady Writer. Happy birthday. Mark Knopfler, was his birthday yesterday. This is Sidetracks on 3MDR 97.1 FM. Also, another birthday in a couple of days' time. It would have been, David Crosby's birthday. Unfortunately, he's passed away recently, in the last couple of years, I think. We'll have to look back on that information. But I'm going to play a track from him. He put out an album, his second last album he put out, actually, which was called, scanning my information, Sky Trails. Put that out in 2017. He put that album out, had a track called Somebody Home. I have played that, I think, in the past off the studio album, but today I'm going to play it off an album that he collaborated with the band Snarky Puppy. If you're sort of into instrumental music, brass-oriented music, you'll know Snarky Puppy. Run by a fellow called Michael League. He's a bass player, but runs this band. It's an incredible band. Really worth checking out in on YouTube. They have these concerts, or there were these videos of these concerts where actually the audience comes to a studio, a large studio, and they sort of sit in amongst the band, and they're all sitting on lounge chairs and all got headphones on, so they're hearing the mix as intended to be heard, not how it would be acoustically heard in the room. They get to hear a mixed version. It's like a recording session, but instead of recording, well, they probably did record it, but you get to hear the recording as it happens. Snarky Puppy. So anyway, this track is in collaboration with Snarky Puppy and David Crosby. We recorded at the Esplanade Studios in New Orleans, Louisiana. A track also appeared on, well, as I said this earlier, on the 2017 album Sky Trails. This album, the Snarky Puppy album this is from, called Family Dinner Volume 2, it's a collaborative album featuring guest artists including David Crosby, Jacob Collier, and several other people I don't know, so I'll just... I can't talk with any authority about those, so I will not. Let's get stuck into it. This would have been David Crosby's birthday in a couple of days. Somebody Home, Snarky Puppy and David Crosby. In a second.
1: This tune, I think I said it one time, but that was to some other folks. This is kind of an apology from all men to all women.
0: A little bit of spoken word, but to begin with, enjoy.
1: You accept your apology because they're on my side. Because, see, the mistake we make, and it's sort of a lack of blood to the brain, and I'm not sure why. I don't understand where it went. But we have a problem. We have a problem. Because we keep thinking that the wrapping paper is the gift, and the gift is inside. You know, you have to get as old as me to learn that. Mind you, I'm a wise old bird because I've been with my wife 38 years. Yes, sir. You young whippersnappers have got a thing or two to learn, I tell you.

0: Harvest Moon. The Brothers Comatose, AJ Lee and the Blue Summit. Played that one last week and it went off completely. People really like that version and, you know, it's great to hear something familiar that we all like. And yeah, and then I had a text from, who's it from? 852. I'll have to go back and have a look. Yeah. The sheer cuteness of the David Crosby song reminded me of Harvest Moon too. Great call. Love the harmonies in this version. I think referring, yeah. I think they went well together. I quite like matching up tracks that I think will nestle nicely together rather than being... exact opposites of the spectrum, and yeah, thought I'd play that one again today. That one brought to us by Mr. Rob Vague, who came in earlier this year and shared some songs, and that one was a version that he brought in, and I really like, and quite a few of you like it too. Yes, the Brothers Comatose, they are a bluegrass band or outfit, and AJ Lee, I think a vocalist. Yeah. Lovely track. Some beautiful harmonies, mandolin, acoustic, blues, grass, charm. This is Sidetracks on 3MDR 97.1 FM. And I am John Schmidley. You can text me also 04 9710 2000. We've come to that time of the day.
1: And now it's time for the Steely Dan Track of the Week.
0: Yes, the Steely Dan Track of the Week, or as I call it today, the Steely Dan Request Show. Today I've been hijacked by four listeners, and you can't really say no to people who text in. Ricky, don't lose that number is what I'm going to play. So let's get stuck into it. This is from the album Pretzel Logic. From recollection, I haven't got any notes, but here we go. Hope you enjoy this. A little bit of marimba.

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2: Yes, a carbuncle of conformity. I love that. Yeah, check that out Monday afternoons. This is Sidetracks on 3MDR 97.1 FM. We're halfway through the show. Would you believe? Hard to believe, really. I'm going to do some announcements. The Yarra Valley and Outer Eastern Melbourne Vietnam Veterans Day March and Service. It's this Sunday, the 16th of August. And at 10:30, there's an assembly at the Croydon Oval Park alongside Mount Dandenong Road. At 10:45 a.m., the March to Croydon War Memorial, 5 Civic Square, that's where that is. And then at 11 o'clock, a service at Croydon War Memorial. Reception and fellowship after the service at Croydon RSL, 15 Civic Square. So that's this Sunday, the assembly starting at 10:30 at the Croydon Oval Park alongside Mount Dandenong Road. And relating to that, there's a book launch on Sunday, this Sunday also, 16th, Vietnam Veterans Day. Vietnam, Long Hard Years Not Forgotten, Volume 6, The Shire of Lilydale and Its Military Heritage. Commencing at 2 p.m. at Japara Neighbourhood House, which is 54-258 Durham Road, Kilsyth, and followed by afternoon tea. For more details, there's more details on the Lilydale RSL Facebook page. There you go. Happening this Sunday, Vietnam Veterans Day. Had another text from Nick and Abby from the Paris Centre Belgrave saying yay to the Steely Dan track of the week. Ricky, don't lose that number. I tell you what, I haven't heard that for a while, and I don't play it because it is a commercial. It's more commercially successful, so it's a little bit of snobbery there. But listening to it, it's so crisp. It's so well produced. And I love the marimbas at the start. Oh, it's so good. I hope you enjoyed that. I enjoyed it a lot. As I enjoy all the music I get to play on Sidetracks each week. I'm going to play you a new track, Australian track. The band is called Fountain Lakes. The track I'm going to play for you today is called Castaway. And it's off a LP, Junkyard of Lost Hearts, released just in August. The Fountain Lakes, that's the band, are a Melbourne duo, Jack Tonks and Emma Heaney, and this is their title track from their debut EP. Title track. Well, this isn't the title track, actually. This is a track from the EP, Junkyard of Lost Hearts. The EP itself was written during a retreat in the converted country Victorian church and recorded at Roger Bogodaz at Union Street Studios. I don't know where that is. I'll have to look it up. This one's a beautifully bittersweet heartbreak ballad with lap steel, spacious guitars and those lovingly intertwined Fountain Lakes harmonies. Let's check it out. This is Castaway with their track, Fountain Lakes. It's actually the other way around. Fountain Lakes with their track, Castaway.

Beautiful track. I hope you like that one. That is the Fountain Lakes and the song Castaways. I think I got that in the right order. This is Sidetracks on 3MDR 97.1 FM. I have another new Australian release. This is from a band called The Bamboos, Melbourne band, a prominent nine-piece Australian funk soul band. They formed in Melbourne in 2000 by guitarist and producer and songwriter Lance Ferguson, and their core vocalist, acclaimed soul singer Kylie Aldist, joined as a permanent frontwoman in 2006, defining much of their signature vocal sound. Definitely, indeed, and I do like this track. I don't know. I actually wasn't able to find a lot out about this track. It's called Rockets and Flowers, and it came out this month. That's all I could find out, other than trying to track down the track. So hopefully you enjoy this. This is Sidetracks on 3MDR 97.1 FM.

The Bamboos and their latest track, Rockets and Flowers. Great track, really nice vocals out the front by Kylie Aldis. And

one that's come up is Jimmy Webb. And you think, oh, Jimmy Webb? Do I know Jimmy Webb? Jimmy Webb's written some pretty famous songs, and I'm going to play you a track by him in a minute. But Jimmy Webb, it's his birthday on the 15th of August, this Saturday. Jimmy Webb is one of the great American songwriters of the era, of the modern era, responsible for some of the most distinctive and sophisticated pop songs of the late 60s and 70s. Born in Oklahoma in 1946, Webb combines memorable melodies and usually cinematic lyrics and adventurous arguments, creating songs that often blur the boundaries between pop, country, and orchestral music. His breakthrough came through his remarkable partnership with Glen Campbell. Webb wrote Campbell's classics, including By the Time I Get to Phoenix, Wichita Lineman, which I played on sidetracks quite a bit, Galveston. These songs became standards and helped establish Campbell as a major international star. Webb also wrote Up, Up and Away for the Fifth Dimension, The Worst That Could Happen for Brooklyn Bridge, and the extraordinary MacArthur Park, first recorded by actor and singer Richard Harris, which is a track I'm going to play for you today, actually. That was in 1968. Its unconventional structure, orchestral arrangement, and famously enigmatic Cake Out in the Rain lyric made it one of the era's most talked about records. Webb subsequently developed his own career as a recording artist while continuing to write for others. His songs have been recorded by artists ranging from Frank Sinatra to Barbara Streisand to Art Garfunkel and Linda Ronstadt. A multi-Grammy winner and songwriter, Songwriters Hall of Fame inductee Jimmy Webb remains a songwriter's songwriter, ambitious, melodic, and unmistakably individual. So I'm going to play this track by Richard Harris, who's actually an actor. This was the very original version of MacArthur Park. There was a Glen Campbell version that came out within the year of this one, and then this very famous one by Donna Summer? It is Donna Summer, a sort of disco version. That's probably the most popular one. Part of this track was also used for publicity for Channel 9 back in the 70s, if anybody remembers that. It also was a major hit in Australia, reaching number one for 2 weeks and finished at number nine. Finished number nine for 1968. I don't really understand that. Anyway, let's get into it. MacArthur Park. And you can't leave the... Don't leave the cake out in the rain, will you? This is Richard Harris's version, the original one from 1968, on Sidetracks.

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5: 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I am John Schmidley. This is Sidetracks, taking you through till 5 o'clock. We've got just under half an hour to go. Just heard a little bit of Bob Dylan, Like a Rolling Stone, from the Highway 61 Revisited album from 1965. And this track was, he tried recording this after getting back from a pretty exhausting, grueling tour of England. And he tried recording this verse that he'd sort of chucked down after that tour. He tried recording it in 3/4 and just really couldn't get it together. It wasn't until they tried recording a little bit later in a rock format. And Al Cooper improvised the Hammond organ riff. And if anybody saw that movie recently that was around in the cinemas, there was a sort of a scene where the guy rocks into the studio, sits at the organ and starts playing that iconic riff on the Hammond organ. Before that, we also had MacArthur's Park, the Richard Harris version. Actually, the first time I've heard it all the way through. It was quite entertaining. I was expecting to get texts from some people close to me who cannot handle people that can't hit notes. And he really struggled in some of those high notes to get there. And noticeably at the end, the really high notes, suddenly the backing vocalists took the main vocals. It was a fun track, fun instrumentation. I love it. And there is the section that was used, I think, widely actually for TV promotions, even in America. And Channel 9 did use some of it at one stage too. So I was starting to do a little bit of a deep dive but couldn't watch the video clips without distracting myself and forgetting about the radio show I'm supposed to be presenting. So I've refrained. I'll look at that later. Anyway, this is a time of the show where I like to give a big shout-out to my very generous subscribers. And we are getting close to Radiothon, actually. Radiothon is starting soon. It's in September. And, I'm just looking at the board. It's not up there, but actually some other things are up there that I should probably talk about. I'll talk about those later. The great big thanks go to, drumroll, my show subscribers, Elizabeth from Vermont South, Charles from Kalorama, the Morrison family from Menzies Creek, long-time subscriber to Sidetracks right from the beginning, Tigger from Upper Ferntree Gully, Robert from One Turner, Anne from Bentley East, Trisha Z from Classic MG World Tour, Phil from Menzies Creek, Marissa from Tacoma, Boat Shoes Ahoy Hoy, and business subscribers Clint Wilson and Flying Hubcaps. And Hannah Schmidley appeared there momentarily on my list. Also, she has disappeared. That's reminding me. Clint Wilson's got a gig coming up this weekend. I'll try and find that information too to tell you about that. Well, you can text me now, 0497102000. Find out more about Sidetracks just by going to 3mdr.com, or you can also find information about the shows on Facebook and Instagram. 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And also, you can go send me an email, sidetracks@scad.com.au. That's scad.com.au. Or some people say SCAD. It's SCAD. Right. Now I've distracted myself completely from what I'm supposed to be doing. I'm going to play for you a track by Pat Metheny. It's his birthday today. He's a jazz guitarist, and I'm going to play for you a little bit of a cover, And I Love Her, which is a Beatles track. It's a Lennon and McCartney track. He's produced this himself, recorded at his home studio, recorded on baritone, using a baritone nylon string, 42-string Picasso guitars, 42-string, blimey. And the album went to number one on the Billboard Jazz Album Charts and won the Grammy for Best New Age Album. This is from 2011. There's some beautiful finger-picking guitar going on here, so check it out. This is Pat Metheny, and I Love Her.

That's an artist called Don Glory, and the track Sun Dancer came out early this month. He's a Melbourne NAM multi-instrumentalist. This is his latest track, first in a run of new singles following last year's Paper Can't Wrap Fire album. It finds Gordon Lee, his real name, firmly in band leader role and somewhere at the crossroads of jazz, soul and R&B with a wonderfully spiritual feel to it. Did anybody hear someone kicking a guitar amp with a spring reverb in it during that track? I did. That's what it sounded like to me anyway. The spring reverb going pa-twang in the background. Was it just me? And before that we had Pat Metheny, and I love her. Had a great text from Pete from the Zealots Picnic, 6 till 8 o'clock on a Saturday night on 3MDR. He's saying he's just tuned in, but wasn't sure that 36 extra strings actually added a whole lot to that track, but enjoyed it anyway. And also had a text from Danny from Traganina. Had to look up where that was. That's a fair distance. He's saying, I'm not sure which track brought him to this, but he said he's had a revelation from the big musician in the sky. He's come to realise that he's never heard a bad song with slide guitar in it. Every song with a slide guitar is good. No bad one exists. And I think I need to agree with you. A slide guitar makes everything good. Thanks for texting in, even though you said no need to thank you. Thanks, Danny. Thanks, Pete. Thanks, everybody who's texted in. I've also had texts from, as I get my piece of paper, Tina, Chris, Reverend Stu, Nick and Abby, Phil, last digits, 852, and Danny and Pete. Thank you, everybody, for texting. It's great to have a bit of interaction, and it really helps. And like today, it literally changed the show. I was ganged up on by 4 texters to change my Steely Dan track of the week to Ricky Don't Lose That Number, and I've got to admit, I think it made the show better. Thanks for participating, everybody. Getting close to the end of the show, I'm going to play you a track. I was referring to the fellow a little bit earlier on MacArthur Park who was struggling with those notes, high notes, Richard Harris, his name is. I'm going to play you a track by someone who does not struggle with the high notes. Minnie Riperton, Loving You, from the Perfect Angel album, 1975. I won't talk too much about it. Let's just get into it. Here we go. Loving You, Minnie Riperton. This is Sidetracks on 3MDR, 97.1 FM. Up next at 5 o'clock, Audio Blast with Dan. He's in the studio. He's ready.

Yeah. Coming to the end of the show. Hope you've enjoyed the tracks today. I've really enjoyed getting lots of texts and interactions throughout the show. I've enjoyed playing all the different music and, yeah. Up next, we have the epic mayhem that is Audio Blast with Dan, the sonic roller coaster of epic mayhem that is. tongue twister. Then 7 till 9 o'clock, we have Revolver. And tune in and find out who's on. There's a revolving list of presenters. So, yeah, it's a great show also. And then, of course, you cannot forget about 9 to 11 o'clock, the Dotted Line, with the Dotted Line team, with Chris from Mount Clear, or Chris from Mount Helen soon, will be also featuring, will be talking about a feature artist on the show. Tune in to find out who's live on the show tonight too. It's a great show, taking you right through to 11 o'clock. And there's a little secret Beatles thing that happens later on. I look forward to being back with you again at Wednesday at 3 p.m. with a whole lot more groovy tracks, including the regular Steely Dan track of the week. You can find out more about the side tracks just you can find out more and listen back to past shows on demand. You can stream them live. Stay in touch through the side tracks Facebook and Instagram socials. Give us a like or a follow, leave a comment, or just say hi. Sidetracks has been broadcast from the traditional lands of the Wurundjeri people. This has been Sidetracks. I'm John Schmidley. Thanks for listening. Bye for now.

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Welcome to Audio Blast over the airwaves of the Kulin Nation, broadcasting from Wurundjeri Woiwurrung country. We just heard off the 1987 album Electric by The Cult the song Wildflower, which is a good song to kick off with today, as we will be talking to Amandine and Annette about their upcoming events, Wild Wanderings at the Kawarra Australian Native Botanic Gardens, which is one of the many awesome events of the Burrinja Climate Change Biennale. So that will be coming up a little bit later. Thanks to John for another episode of Sidetracks as well. And hope all the listeners out there in Radioland are going okay today and keeping warm. And I just think that Cult song was a great way to kick off the show, that's for sure. And you're on 97.1 FM 3MDR. This is Dan hosting Audio Blast. We're going to go to a local band, though they did originate from Brisbane and now firmly rooted in Melbourne. The band is called The Halves. They've spent the last few years coming out a sound of emotionally charged guitar music that takes the ribs of post-punk and the skin of indie rock. There you go. Balancing abrasive guitars and explosive melodic release. They put out a few EPs. You can check them out at thehalves.bandcamp.com. And I thought we might play this song called Trackstar. So check this one out.

You're an audio blast. Cooler than Mars. Kicked off that bracket with The Halves, local band, with the song Trackstar. Then heard Sia with Puppies Are Forever in Yes They Are. And that was from her Every Day is Christmas record that came out 2017. Also, we finished off there, yes, with L7, who of course we sadly lost Jennifer Finch, the bass player from L7, recently. That song came out 2023. The song was inspired by the ongoing catastrophic news of climate change and the strange passions of billionaire space cowboys to explore and exploit the outer limits of our stratosphere. And this is actually what Danita Sparks, the lead singer, said. Seems to me such obsessions and resources should be totally focused on healing the big blue marble. I feel like there is nothing out there that is as mind-blowing as the biodiversity of what we have here on Earth, because we're cooler than Mars, damn it. And we are going to find out too about some cool events that you can get involved in on this planet, in the hills soon, wild wandering. So there'll be interview coming up very soon, but in the meantime, it's time for some audio blast news. It has been brought to my attention by my daughter that the kids at school were saying all day that gravity would deteriorate for 7 seconds tonight. In a further sign, conspiracy theories have really deteriorated since people pondered whether there was a second shooter on the grassy knoll. An internet hoax has taken hold. Proudly, my daughter has been debunking these claims at school today. And so has NASA. This is from, seriously, this is from northjersey.com. What is Project Anchor? NASA rejects claims we'll lose gravity this week. So it's saying, yeah, there's been a social media mashup of NASA gravity panic and Project Anchor mystery posts. It is the internet's latest doomsday adjacent rabbit hole. A viral claim spreading online says Earth will somehow lose gravity for 7 seconds on August 12, 2026, causing people, cars, and objects to float before crashing back down. Some versions of the theory tie the supposed event to a secret NASA program called Project Anchor.

NASA says no, Earth is not going to lose gravity. And saying that the Earth's gravity is determined by the planet's mass. A total solar eclipse is happening this day. Okay. But NASA says an eclipse has no unusual impacts on Earth's gravity. Yeah. So, yeah, we're not going to lose gravity for 7 seconds. I'd have to say it is a good... It does show, like, the impact that these made-up hoax and conspiracies can have reaching kids in the schoolyard. Luckily, I'd have to say they probably don't realise how bad that would be if everything that wasn't bolted down to the ground started floating up for 7 seconds, including ourselves. yeah, so it's not happening. So that's good. NASA says the viral rumor is not true. Yes, so gravity does not turn off like a light switch even during major sky events. So that's pretty cool that gravity exists and we're not going to float up. And I guess when gravity comes back, we're not going to, injure ourselves and have lots of broken stuff everywhere. Yeah, anyway, I thought I'd just share that with you because I thought it was pretty funny. But also, yeah, maybe concerning as well that kids are latching onto this stuff as well. Anyway, we're on Audio Blast. Let's play. It's a really cool artist now called Saul Williams from his Volcanic Sunlight record, released 2011. I did play some off that album last week. This song is called Explain My Heart. Actually, I just wanted to yell out, there was a message, I think I know who it is. It says, the only cult in the world I can get behind, which was the cult. Yes, that we started off with Wildflower, the song. I'd argue Cult of Luna are pretty cool. Yeah, so check Cult of Luna out too. They also mentioned they met my partner at the training session, which is cool because she will be on Revolver after me on Audio Blast today. So, stick around for that. But at the moment, we're going to go into Saul Williams and Explain My Heart. Yes, we are right now. Oh, what's happening here? Oh, dear. Something's happening.

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The present has no history. There's no time like the present. No better place to be than where you are within my heart. Like within you is me. Explain my heart.

0: You are on Audio Blast with Dan. We're about to go into an interview to learn about Wild Wanderings, but just wanted to do a bit of a shout out. We just heard Mudhoney with the song Little Dogs, and I'm all over the place here right now. I'm just trying to work out where I am. Where am I? Little Dogs. Yeah, so that was off their last album. I have scattered myself all around here. Just wanted to do a shout out. I mixed up my dates, so I will be doing an interview with Mudhoney coming up in the coming week, so stay tuned. We'll let you know when that is happening. But wanted to do a shout out for their tour dates. So get your tickets before they sell out. We've got them at the Thornbury Theatre in the inner city on the 16th of October, the Torquay Hotel on the 17th in Torquay, the Theatre Royal in Castlemaine on the 18th, and on Tuesday we've got them at Ballarat at the Volta. So you can get your tickets through Moshtix, and support is by up-and-coming LA band Primitive Ring, who are also worth checking out. 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All right, so we're going to go to some promos, and then we're going to hopefully have a bit of a chat.
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0: 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Good on ya.
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2: You're an audio blast on FreeMDR 97.1. I hope you're all going well out there. I'm going to talk about... I've got two guests in the studio, Amandine and Annette, and we're going to talk about Wild Wanderings, which is presented by Nurak Baring as part of the Baringer Climate Change Biennale number 4. Now, Wild Wanderings is a series of nature journaling walks are designed to help you connect with and immerse in our local environment, imbuing each participant with a sense of care and respect for the natural world. So I was just, wondering if, welcome to the studio, sorry.
3: Thank you.
2: I'm really, really appreciate that you've come in to talk to our listeners.
3: Thanks for having us.
2: No worries at all. Oh, sorry. I've got to put you on again. Sorry. Okay. Now you're on. Jeez, I've got the panel right.
3: Thank you for having us.
2: No worries. Thank you. Welcome.
3: Thank you.
2: Welcome to the studio. And appreciate your time. So as I mentioned, Wild Wanderings, I was just wondering if you could discuss a little bit more about Wild Wanderings for possible participants that might want to join in.
3: Yeah, sure. So this is the second season of Wild Wanderings. It first happened last year in spring of 2025. And originally it was funded through a grant through the Yarra Ranges Council. And it was a series of 4 nature journaling walks, which were each led by an artist, all local artists, and then an expert in native, indigenous ecosystems, so sort of plants, animals, etc. And it went really well last year. It was fully sold out, and we got really good feedback. So I'm really, really thrilled that it's happening again this year, with a mix of some of the guides that were there last year and then some new guides like Annette, who is joining us for the first time on the upcoming new season. And so this year it's 3 walks with, once again, each walk has a local artist and a local expert guiding a group of up to 20 participants. And last year we were at Birdsland, and this year we are moving to the Kawara Australian Native Botanic Garden in Kalorama. So very excited to have it happen again and to be able to share the concept with people again. Yeah,
2: definitely. It sounds really amazing. So you mentioned it's at the Kawara Australian Native Botanic Garden, which is an amazing gardens in Kalorama. I also understand that it's, so you've got a few connections here this year, haven't you? So it's presented by Nurak Baring, an arts and culture walking trail through the Dandenong Ranges. I was just wondering if you could let listeners know more about the trail.
3: Yeah, so it's a pretty amazing arts and cultural trail, which is up to 39 kilometres. Wow. But obviously it can be broken down into different little, I think they're themed. So there's 5 different themes and you can enter or leave the trails at any point. And it has lots of, permanent artworks, sculptures, signage. You might have seen some. You might have seen the storm leaves that are on the Thousand Steps and at Grant's Picnic Ground. And there's all sorts of other amazing artworks all through the Dandenong Ranges. And this year, Wild Wanderings is happening in the section of the trail which is called Ways of Seeing, which runs from Montrose to Kalorama to Mont Dandenong. But there is lots to explore, so people can jump online and have a look. And it's a really beautiful way to experience the Dandenong Ranges, and it's a perfect alignment between Wild Wanderings, which is all about bringing together nature and art and, helping people appreciate our amazing environment here. So it was a perfect partnership, really.
2: Yeah, it's quite amazing. So some of the walks included are in Birdslands Reserve, Sherbrooke Forest, Mount Dandenong, and Kalorama, as mentioned. Now, could you just let us know perhaps a little bit more about what the focus and the hopes are of Wild Wanderings as well?
3: Yeah, so my original concept was the idea that in order for people to care about the environment, they sort of need almost an emotional touch point.
2: Yep.
3: Sometimes we hear all of these climate statistics and it all can feel a little bit distant and not really anchored in our own realities, our own everyday lives. So sometimes you need something in your own environment, in your own backyard, that's going to help engage with all of that. And I think art is an amazing vector. I think community is an amazing vector. And so the idea was to bring art and knowledge and community together through these sorts of events to then hopefully provide an entry point for people to want to be more engaged in conservation efforts. And I think Annette also has a lot of experience in that particular, engaging the community in those efforts. And that's also why I'm really wanting to bring people like her that are experts, she's a plant ecologist. I'm sure you can talk a little bit more about what it is that you do. But yeah, it's bringing people like Annette together with artists to help people better engage with issues like climate change, for example.
2: Yeah.
4: Yeah. So we were just talking about this just before the interview, and what a very good alignment the art and ecology is. Am I speaking loud enough?
2: Yeah.
4: Yeah.
2: Keep going. Yeah. I'm just going to keep going. I'll just fix it up. Sorry.
4: Yes. In the sense that you're getting people to really closely observe the natural environment, and really the way that the more people get to know the detail and the complexity and the beauty of the local environment, it just does bring that level of care doing something about it. And the other thing that came to mind was that it also gives people, by connecting with nature, it does give people hope that they can actually see that the natural environment, forests, can recover after damage, and that we can actively help that happen, but by its very ability to regenerate as well, that can give people hope as well. And I think that's the positivity that Amandine was talking about just before. An example is, of course, the listeners would remember the very bad windstorm in 2021, and after that, there were thousands of mountain ash trees that came down. People were quite distressed about the changes to our local environment, but through our local group, the Friends of Kalorama Park and others, by engaging people in activities where they did practical things, helping pull out weeds and plant new plants and so on, but really just being in that environment and observing how things can regenerate and how the animals and birds come back, I think is a really powerful thing. And so I think any of these activities where people really get to know their local environment can lead to really positive people acting to help the environment, but also just a sense of well-being for themselves as well.
2: Definitely. And I guess it might be a bit of a new experience for yourself, perhaps having the connection with art with your more scientific background and understanding of things. How would you describe that?
4: I suppose people often think it's quite a divide, science and art, but really, yep, there's a lot of crossover. My background, I think you mentioned before, is a plant ecologist, and that has involved doing research, in other words, collecting data on plants in the case of the work I've done, to look at what happens to plant populations after there's been a big disturbance like a storm or a fire or so on, and then that leads to management actions. But I think, just going back to my previous point, any of those observational things, you're getting to know whatever environment you're looking at in great detail, whether it's drawing or whether it's collecting data, or I think it's there is some crossover there, although, you know, people often think of them as quite separate, but I think this is what's beautiful about these walks, is that it brings the two together.
2: Definitely. And I just as a completely random thought, it reminded me of something I read from Brian May, guitarist from Queen, who actually, I think he's studied, like, he's actually gone and studied science after his career, and he did actually say that the same thing that you were saying. Mm. Art and science are not so far apart and should be connected. So there you go. You're
4: in good company then. Yeah.
3: And I think nature journaling in particular, which people might not be familiar with, but nature journaling is not just drawing. It's at the heart of it, it's collecting information about the environment. So you go out and you collect data, essentially, and some of that data is recorded through drawing, but it could also be writing. It could also be collecting samples that you then press into your journal, and you might be collecting data about, you know, the weather that day, or you might be collecting data about what's flowering, what does it look like, and then you can come back and, you know, you were talking about how nature bounced back, and then you can actually see, okay, this, you know, after a fire, at first it looks like there is nothing, and then there is something, and then you learn to sort of pay very deep attention to what's happening around you, which we don't do very much these days, to be fair. So I think, that's another crossover between, you know, the practice of art journaling and then actually that scientific aspect that's coming through.
4: And I think even, you know, and understanding what you're looking at, I mean, I think you can look at a visual, you know, a flower or seeds or whatever it is you're looking at with a plant. But if you then understand more deeply its life cycle, for example, some plants after a fire or after a storm, for example, will re-sprout. Others will have to come back from seeds. Where do those seeds come from? How long does it take to make those seeds? You know, how long's their life cycle? You know, some things are very quick. Other things, like the mountain ash, take many decades to become mature. So, you know, the life cycles of things, it just gives you this incredible sense of awe and wonder, I think. And so you're not just looking at what you can see in front of your face. You're actually got that knowledge about that plant's life cycle, I suppose, which I think deepens your understanding, because it gives you that sense of where you are in time, that this is... We're not just seeing this one thing at this point in time. You know, it's going to take many years before things grow back in some cases, but it will happen. Mm. You know, I think it does give you that broader perspective, that long-term broader perspective.
3: Yeah, and a sense of connection as well, because if you understand things, if you care about them, if you care about the plant that you see grow, like the tree that you see regrow, then of course you'd want to protect what's surrounding you. So
2: definitely, and that understanding of ecology is so invaluable, I think I should have another chat with you another day on ecology of the hills, because I'm sure many of our listeners would love that. Now, Wild Wanderings is part of the, as I mentioned, the Burrinja Climate Change Biennale, or Biennale number 4. I do have on Audio Blast an interview with Melanie Burge next week, so that's pretty exciting. Great. So we are featuring it on the show and also across the station. So Melanie's also the creative director and CEO of Burrinja. What are your thoughts of the broader program going on and its theme of art, activism, adaptation and hope?
3: I think it's fantastic. I think we're so lucky to have something like this happening locally, especially because we're so privileged to, you know, live in the Dandenong Ranges. It's such a ecologically significant place. It's a discussion that, you know, needs to happen. And personally, I really love looking at climate change, not through a lens of sort of despair or dread, because that can be quite paralyzing and quite horrifying. But I prefer to engage with it and look at it through, you know, different lenses, such as like art, community, agency, empowerment. I think that's what the Biennale is doing. It's allowing us to have the conversation in a way that is empowering, not in a way that is doom and gloom. And I think that's the way to go if you want to engage people on that, on this topic. And if you want them to participate and not feel despondent or, you know, despairing. Well, I don't know what the word is.
2: Yeah.
3: But this is the way to go. And I think having so many different artists, so many different perspectives, so many different ways for the debate to happen. It can be through exhibitions, it can be through movie screening, panels, workshops. It gives a lot of different perspectives a platform. And so there is something for everyone. Everyone can participate. There's things for children. I think it's going to be a really great forum to discuss all of these ideas in a really meaningful way.
2: Definitely. I think we're pretty lucky to have such an event. And I think you're right with community. I think it's definitely, you know, important that people, you know, feel the despair, as you say, and perhaps the fear of such a big issue that is so big. It's bigger than the hills. But I think that, you know, I guess looking at that too is that, when we feel that way, the best way is to connect with others. So even if it's a bigger, like, I don't know, what would you say, just overarching issue, it does, you know, I think it is really important. So I think it's, you know, you know, with Wild Wanderings as well, really providing, you know, something to, yeah, really tangible to understand ecology and, you know, engage with a bit of art.
4: Yeah, could I just add to that? Of course, there are changes that are negative in the environment, and that's not to ignore that. But I think, and there's a lot of ecological grief about the changes that are happening. But I think what it gets back to is whatever form it takes, it'll be different. But there'll still be the natural world, and there'll be plants and animals out there. And if we can still connect with them and have joy and get the joy from that, then I think that it helps alleviate that distress about climate, the changes that are happening because of the climate crisis. So it'll be different, but there'll still be nature. I think that's the thing. Yeah,
2: definitely. And it is really important to have that connection. I've actually discussed with people how, I guess, when you're a bit closer to nature, it can sort of make you feel, you know, your mental well-being can definitely improve
3: when you can see it's been proven spending time in nature is really important, and it has all sorts of positive benefits. Not only are you learning about the environment, which, you know, knowledge is power, we know that, you're also kind of doing something good for yourself. And something that participants mentioned last year when we did little surveys after the events was a lot of people said, oh, I really enjoyed spending 2 hours in nature, not being on my phone, actually listening, actually feeling. At the end of the walks, we would end with a silent little stroll through the wetland track at Birdsland, and that was really lovely. You could hear the frogs. You just had such a strong sense of just being serene, and so a lot of people really appreciated that. So that was a big, you know, a big positive at the end of the walks.
2: Definitely. And Amandine, you came on 3MDR last year.
3: Yeah.
2: I was actually training up with Billy Beal, who is back on the radio filling in a bit. Hopefully he'll be back on air longer term. And he did connect you up with me for this interview. And so, yeah, we had a bit of a discussion last year about Wild Wanderings last year, which you did mention it went pretty well, yeah?
3: Yeah. It fully sold out. So all the walks were sold out, and it was a really, really great experience, even for me. It's a little bit stressful as the person running it, but really yeah. I was blown away by just the people that I met, how interested and eager people were to participate. It was a really great experience.
2: And it sounds like definitely worth listeners getting involved this year. So we will have a bit of a chat about what's coming up this year. But you did also have a bit of a chat last year to us about some of the other work you do, which is being an author and illustrator of environmentally themed children's books. Yeah. So I was just wondering if you could refresh listeners on this.
3: Yeah. So that's my day job. I write my own books, but mostly in French, because if you couldn't tell by the accent, I'm French. Yep. And here in Australia, I illustrate other people's stories, or I do a lot of nonfiction about animals, about our environment, about the planet, and yeah, I feel really lucky that I get to do that for my job. It's pretty amazing.
2: We obviously got some pretty good skills there. I definitely can't draw very well. So any plans for a new book at all?
3: Yeah. I always have a few cooking. Yeah. There's always a rotation.
2: Getting the scoop here.
3: Yeah, I am. So there is one. My latest book in Australia came in February. It's called Saving Shark Pup. We're talking about conservation.
2: Nice.
3: So that, you know, sort of demystifying the great white shark and the misconception that people might have
2: about great white shark. That's really good.
3: The true story of a great white shark that washed on Manly Beach in 2017. So that was sort of the last book. And at the moment I'm working on a project about the benefits of roadside gardens. So essentially plants that grow on the wayside that we might think, oh, they're ugly, they're a weed or whatever. Yep. But actually, you know, not everything that we haven't planted is bad, I guess, kind of the positive impact of rewilding and all that sort of thing. So very similar themes too.
2: Yeah, wow. What was the book about the great white shark called?
3: It's called Saving Shark Pup.
2: Saving Shark Pup.
3: Yeah, written by
2: Saving
3: Sharon
2: Shark
3: Dudley.
2: Pup. Yeah. There you go. That sounds like a great great birthday present for a young one near you.
3: Yeah, saving for shark lovers out there.
2: That's amazing. And Annette, I understand you're a plant ecologist, so I understand you've had a bit of a career working in research and in state government departments. Is that correct?
4: Yeah, I've had a long working life as a plant ecologist, so I think I touched on that before. Essentially, that involves doing research, collecting data out in the field, in forests, in the case of the work I do, looking at how plants, we're wanting to maintain populations, healthy populations of plants in the places that they naturally occur. And if there are certain land use changes, maybe too much fire, which we've had a lot of, as you know, in the last couple of decades, plant populations can get smaller and smaller and disappear from some areas. So the work that I've been involved in is really collecting data on the life cycles of plants so that you know how long they take to have babies, essentially.
2: Yeah.
4: It's like us. You've got to be old enough to reproduce. I mean, that's the name of the game, really. So some plants have a short life cycle, some have a long life cycle. So when you're looking at management actions and you want to maintain all the different plants, in the case of plants, but also the same with animals, they have different reproductive cycles as well. That's the sort of data that you want to collect. Yeah.
2: Yeah. Well, I have been talking to some other Yeah, local environmentalists. There is a bit of concern. We've had a few chats on the show about fire ecology and the issue. Mm. So definitely something that, would like to raise further on MDR to let the community know, maybe as we go into the fire season. It's a bit cold and wet today,
4: I've got a good news story locally about a plant in relation to this fire research. It's a plant called Hairpin Banksia that people may or may not know. A beautiful flowering plant that is a really important nectar source for possums and birds and so on. Grows around the Dandenongs and further east in Victoria, but has almost disappeared from the Dandenongs over the years and has declined elsewhere as well. And not enough fire, too much fire, depends, all sorts of reasons. But the good thing about collecting that data and raising the profile of that plant is that I've been working with local environmental groups over the last few years and Candlebark Community Nursery growing plants from local seed and replanting in areas to re-establish those patches that have disappeared. So, you know, there's some very practical things you can do when you live in a community. I mean, you can't do it way out in the middle of East Gippsland, of course, here, you know, it's accessible. There's enough people around. So I think, I suppose that's just an example of where information leads to action.
2: Yeah, definitely. And that's, I noticed I think it's one of your contacts was Banksia spinulosa. Is that the same species? Outdated greenie. Is that right?
4: Yeah, I sort of regret having such a long email address.
2: I recognise it, but that's the hairpin. Yes,
4: yeah, that's
2: Banksia
4: the one.
2: Spinulosa. There
4: that's
2: you go.
4: That's the one.
2: Everyone out there, check that one out. and you've been, and you mentioned Friends of Colorama before, so you work with them a little bit?
4: Yeah, it's a great little volunteer group, and it really came together again. It sort of waxed and waned over the years, but there was a great deal of concern after the storm, of course, with so many trees down and then weeds coming into the gaps where the tree canopies had been lost. And we're a group that does very much on-ground work, you know, but we also get grants to get weed control done by specialist contractors. We get we do educational stuff as well, I suppose, and kids activities. So there's a whole range of things that people don't have to be out there sort of pulling out ivy, of course. That's the thing you could do every day of the week. So I think for people to come and know about the beauty and nature in the park as part of it as well, as well as the practical conservation work, yeah.
2: Yeah, and you could always drop in. William Ricketts is back open, between bouts of pulling out ivy, a little walk around there, which is great news. At least part of it's been reopened. But back to Wild Wanderings, my understanding, and I... can you pass me that folder? Because I actually have a flyer, sorry. So organised. But part of Wild Wanderings, there's actually three events. Now, Amandine, you're teaming up with biodiversity advocate Emily Cox this year, is that correct?
3: Yeah, that's right. So Emily is one of the returning guides. So she was also there last year, and she's an engineer by trade, but she volunteers at Garden for Wildlife Knox and at the Knox Environmental Society. So she actually has a lot of knowledge and a lot of experience, you know, visiting people's gardens and giving them advice and sort of reacting to lots of different environments and bringing her knowledge to the community already. So she's actually a really great asset to Wild Wandering, and she actually kind of was a bit of a catalyst for Wild Wanderings in general, because she was one of the volunteer that came to my garden when I did Gardens for Wildlife.
2: Oh, wow.
3: And I remember when, so it was three volunteers from Gardens for Wildlife Knox that came and visited my property. And I thought, oh my gosh, I wish that I had that kind of knowledge. I wish that I could also participate or maybe do something in that space, but I didn't have the knowledge. So this is kind of my response to that. What can I do? If yeah. I don't have the knowledge, then maybe I can platform the people who do.
2: Yeah, definitely. So, yeah. Well, this is definitely a great way. And then that you've teamed up with Martha Eiserman, yeah? Who I noticed... sorry, I think you corrected me on this, and my notes are going everywhere. Sorry, I apologize. But she, biological illustrator.
3: So she was a biological yep. illustrator, and okay. now, yeah, she is an artist. Still does science illustration, but she's sort of a natural world folklore artist.
2: Okay,
3: beautiful work.
2: Yeah, so that should be a good team up as well.
4: Yeah, I'm looking forward to it. I'm new this year, so I'm yet to meet everyone, which we'll do in a couple of weeks. So that'll be great.
2: Nice.
4: Yeah,
2: nice. And these dates, so my understanding, Sunday the 20th of September is the first one.
3: Yeah, is so that's Emily and I. Yeah,
2: yeah, that's nice. Right. So is the best way to get tickets on the Burringer website? Is that right?
3: Yeah, so you can go to the Burringer website, and then in their Climate Biennale program, you can search for Wild Wandering, or you can just browse the entire program, and then eventually you'll come to it. And there is one page for each walk. There is one for that first one, which is on the 20th of September, which is myself and Emily Cox, and then there is one for the September 27th event, which is Annette and Martha. And then there is another one for the last walk, which is with artist Rain White, who is also a new guide this year. And she has she's participating in the Acquisitive Always exhibition for the Biennale as well.
2: Sorry, what was that? Sorry, which one?
3: So the Biennale has this exhibition, the Acquisition Award exhibition.
2: Oh, she's in. Oh, sorry,
3: She's one of the artists.
2: Oh, wow. Yeah, that's a pretty amazing event, isn't it?
3: Yeah so that's another great sort of collaboration. So she'll be one of the new guides as well. And then she's paired with Kerry Press, who is a guide last year, who is also an amazing wealth of knowledge on, you know, the environment and birds in particular.
2: So,
3: these are the three events, and you can book through the Burringer website.
2: So for listeners out there, it's on the Burringer website, and you'll see a tab at the top called the Climate Change Biennale number 4. And so it is, I think Burringer is like sort of the main host, but there's lots of hosts.
3: Yes.
2: Sort of, it does cross. So these are some of the outdoor events, the World Wanderings. But there is also events at other venues across the hill. So definitely worth checking out. But I think World Wanderings is definitely worth having a look at, because it just sounds like such a, sort of immersive experience. Connecting science and art, really, and to appreciate nature, isn't it? Because really, I mean, I think nature teaches both disciplines, doesn't it, really?
3: Yeah.
2: I mean, ultimately.
3: Yeah, and we're so lucky to have so much nature here in, you know, if you're local, we're so privileged, really, like having lived in other places that are so mineral in my life and then coming here. And being able to see so many amazing birds and like echidnas and just wandering around. I mean, that's pretty special. So I think, you know, sometimes we forget that. So Wild Wanderings is a good way to remind ourselves to appreciate what we have out here. So if listeners out there want to reconnect with the environment and learn a lot about, you know, our local ecology with people like Annette or Kerry or Emily, and then want to learn some things from artists as well, then definitely join us.
2: get involved with some community, learn the different networks that some of your hosts are part of, and it's going to be great. So the Sunday the 20th, Sunday the 27th of September, and 4th of October. So, have a look and check that out. It's going to be absolutely awesome. And I really do appreciate you both coming in today. Is there any last thoughts on the walk? Yeah.
3: Thanks for having us. I think it's wonderful to get, you know, a platform here, and I appreciate that you wanted to share this with your listeners. And hope to see lots of people in late September when the events happen.
2: Yeah.
3: Yeah.
2: I think it'll sell out again. So you did two last year and it's free.
3: Four last year.
2: Okay, yeah. Yep.
3: And they sold out.
2: It's definitely going to sell out this year.
3: Hopefully, yes. Yes, and also, yeah, just a shout out to Nurak Baring. If you don't know about it yet, if you haven't walked the trails, if you haven't seen the artworks, go and have a look. It's another great resource that we have out here.
2: Yeah.
3: And yeah, check out the Biennale program.
2: Definitely.
3: Lots of other great stuff. Yeah.
4: Thanks, Jen. That's been really nice chatting.
2: Yeah, you too. Thank you both for coming in. I really do appreciate it. So I'll do some more shout outs for you guys, and we're gonna have Formidable Vegetable on the show before they play, so they're going to be pretty cool as well. So that's the music side of one of the musical acts connected to the Biennale, so that'll be cool. But yeah, I thought I might finish up the interview with a song by a band called Reef. You might have heard of them. They had a few songs in the 90s, but this song was called Wandering, and I thought, well, that's pretty cool for wild wandering. So yeah,
3: thank you again.
2: Cool. Perfect. Cheers. Take care, guys.

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That was Fishbone. Song When Problems Arise. That was from their In Your Face debut album. And they are celebrating their 40th year anniversary. We're doing a tour of Australia. They'll be in Melbourne on Wednesday the 23rd of September at 170 Russell. So check that out, Fishbone. You can get tickets from Mostix. They're legendary sort of funky, metal-y, rock fusion-y thing. What would you call it? I don't know. I'd call it Fishbone. So, yeah, check them out. Another awesome act coming our way. We also heard Eka Vandal with Molly from her, if I can speak, Looking for People to Unfollow record that came out this year. You can check her out at ekavandal.bandcamp.com. She is actually from Melbs, but she is just blowing up internationally as well. And you can, if you heard that track, you could probably tell why. Like to do a big shout out to the Wild Wanderings crew that came in, Annette and Amandine. Thank you for your time and sharing your thoughts and about climate, art, ecology, and more, which will be able to check out at the Burringer website and go onto the Climate Change Biennale 4 page, and you can do a search. Actually, I've done a bit of a search, so you can do a bit of a search for Wild Wanderings and get the free events that are coming up. So that is pretty exciting. Check that one out. And we are gonna go to Jukka now. This is In a Box. This is brothers Jeff and Jake Fabila. Close friend Felix Fogarty, who fuse hip-hop, electronic beats, funk, reggae, and Aboriginal influences. An irresistible concoction that will make you move. So, yeah. In a Box is the song. Elevate is the record. You're on Free MDR 97.1.

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2: Hey there, you're an Audio Blast. Let's do a shout out to the subscribers, to Audio Blast, maybe some little wing ones in here, I don't know. I don't really know. It was all merged and mixed. We've got Carol, we've got Mark, we've got Jim, we've got Spanner, we've got the legendary Billy, we've got the itchy twitcher, Martinez, Dirty Martini. Got Esso the Doggo, Luna, we've got Danny, and Baba, aka Bad Santa. Also have Cool's Cafe, the awesome cafe down at Burringer, which is hosting the Climate Change Biennale, number 4, coming up soon. Yeah, so you can grab a great meal, and there's definitely some special Irish traditional food there right now. Well, not right now because they're closed, but they'll be open in the morning, so you should go there. Also, the Southern Dandenong Community Nursery, which is great considering that we were just talking about a few of the other Indigenous nurseries around. Of course, they're a community subscriber. You can get your Indigenous plants down at Birdsland Reserve, Southern Dandenong's Community Nursery. Check them out online. I think they're open Tuesday, Friday and Sunday mornings, maybe till early afternoon. So check that one out. And I'd like to do another shout out for Swerve Driver. Of course, I had the legendary Adam Franklin on the show recently. Their show at the Corner Hotel has sold out. However, you can still get tickets. They're only $77.50. You can get them for a Monday show, 14th of September at the Northcote Social Club. It is going to be rocking and smashing. Also, with supports from Fancy Wepping. Sorry, let me talk again. Fancy Weapon, that is. Swerve Driver with Fancy Weapon. Check them out, 14th of September. If you don't know Swerve Driver, you'll be hooked. I reckon they're a bit of a slow burn. But they are definitely worth the wait. Let me just see. I just feel like I can't even find that song now. Oh my god. Just bear with me. Just gonna try and find it. Or else I'll have to play a different one. Can I see it? Oh yeah, there it is. But is it the right one? Let's see. Let's see if this works. Nope. This one will work. Swerve Driver. Never lose that feeling.

heard, that was Doro Pesk. If All We Are, used to sing for Warlock, and that was the Warlock classic, and that came out on her Anthems for the Champions. She is the queen of metal, so check her out. Has an amazing voice, an ability to metal rock, and also play chiller tunes. So check her out, Doro. Legend. Before that, we heard Foals with Black Bull. That was from their 2019 Everything Not Saved Will Be Lost Part 2. And of course, kicked off with Swerve Driver. Never Lose That Feeling from Mezcal Head. Came out 94. All right, rushing a little bit. Going to do a Mount Song of the Week, though. Before I finish up, about to go on to Revolver with Buffy. Super, super exciting. Oh my god, the show's gonna rock. It's going to be intense. It's gonna be awesome. And but yeah, Mount Song of the Week, Snog is who I'm doing it. Who I'm doing the Mountain Song of the Week for. I don't know what I'm saying. Anyway, it's by just didn't get those sentences right. Dave Russell. Legendary electronic artist, started Snog in 89. This is from his 1997 album Make Little Flowers Grow. The song's title references the report from Iron Mountain, a famous 1967 political satire and anti-war hoax about the economic necessity of war. So Snog. Report from the Iron Mountain, Mountain Song of the Week. An audio blast, 97.1 FM.

0: Yeah, that was Tones and I with Down Under, if you didn't realise. Quite a nice little version of that, isn't it? So we're very excited at Free in the R to announce that Revolver is coming up and Buffy is hosting tonight. So it will be an awesome show. So stay tuned to Free MDR. And what's happening? What's going to happen on Audio Blast? Oh my God, we have Mudhoney interview coming up soon. We're going to talk to Melanie from Burringer, talk about the Climate Change Biennale number 4, and a whole lot of other things. Remember, Gravity is not ending for 7 seconds tonight, and isn't it good? It does weigh you down, Gravity, but it stops you from floating up for 7 seconds and falling back down again, no matter what the internet might want to tell you. So, yes, if anyone didn't hear before, there's been an internet hoax going around saying that the Gravity was going to not work for 7 seconds tonight, and NASA knew about it, all this stuff. The kids have been talking about it at school, so it's not going to happen. Anyway, I am on a more on a more final note for Audio Blast, and I'd like to dedicate this last song to my partner Buffy, and also my two girls Freya and Angie. This song is by Celeste, and it is called This Is Who I Am. I hope everyone takes care out there, and yeah, may gravity be with you.
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1: 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Plays all sorts of stuff. He doesn't really know what's coming up. So, you'd expect the unexpected on the Music Garden. 3MDR 97.1.
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Sorry, just technical issues. Hello. Hi, you're with Buffy on Revolver. We started there with a little bit of Fall at Your Feet, with Lips and George Mason. Thanks, Dan, for an awesome show. That was really good. Excellent interviews, too, with those amazing women. All right, so tonight we're doing a little bit of a Revolver Buffy special based around the most Wuthering Heights day ever. So some people may already know about the most Wuthering Heights day ever, where thousands of people now across the world gather at this time of year to recreate Kate Bush's iconic 1978 music video. It is the red dress version for Kate Bush fans. There are several versions of Wuthering Heights, and the red dress version is the one that gets recreated. And it started, I think, in Brighton in England in 2013 and has grown steadily every year. And it was really lovely. I think last week, just every day, I found another place on planet Earth where a group of people of all shapes, sizes, genders dressed up like Kate Bush and did the dance all together to the music. So yeah, Wuthering Heights is of course Emily Bronte's only novel ever written. It was published in 1847 under her pen name Ellis Bell. It's a very romantic gothic fiction. It really is the best of the best. About the tumultuous, never-ending love between Catherine Earnshaw and her, I guess, adopted brother Heathcliff. So it's, you know, it's a thing. There's a lot of bad choices and false assumptions and personal stubbornness. But, you know, it's one of those love situations where, as Catherine says in her, you know, biggest admission in the novel, that whatever souls are made of, his and mine are the same. And she exclaims, mortified, that I am Heathcliff. So my algorithms led me down that pathway and made me think about, what songs could we play that could help recreate a bit of a Wuthering Heights kind of feel? And I found a lot in my personal collection, surprisingly. So let's go to some of them. Okay, here we go.

thought that was a little bit of Mojo Pin from Jeff Buckley. So Mojo Pin being a first song or opening song on the album Grace, which was released in 1994. And yeah, it's just an absolute cracker of a album. It was beautiful. His first album, and I think he only made two, half made the second one. And he really knew what this whole primal desire, eternal passion thing was. And before that we had Fall at Your Feet to open the show, which was Lips and George Mason, I may have said, but I may not have got that in because we had some tech issues at the beginning. And that was from Lips and George Mason did that version of Fall at Your Feet. Obviously, Crowded House did it first. Boy and Bear did an excellent cover. But Lips and George Mason did that cover for Daffodils, which was a play, and then a film in 2019. The play was made into a film. So there you go. And we're going to move on to our next little duo of passionate songs. And here we go. Enjoy.

0: And you're back with Buffy on Revolver tonight. It's a pretty cold one out there, so I hope that those two tracks warmed you up a little bit. We had I'm on Fire with the Staves. They are a beautiful band of sisters, and yeah, just beautiful harmonies there that I think you can only really achieve with sisters. And then we had Burn by The Cure. And that was from the Crow original motion soundtrack. Another, you know, heart-bleeding kind of situation there with Brandon Lee making that film and dying during that film's production. And the film itself being about a man returning from the dead to avenge, you know, the death of his one true love. So pretty spectacular stuff there. And yeah. I'm going to do less talking and we're going to do more playing of, yeah, beautiful stuff. Here you go.
1: It's in the trees. It's coming.

0: What's on at the Suki Lounge in Belgrave for August? Saturday the 1st, British India. Sunday the 2nd, Adam Newling. Thursday the 6th, Adelita. Friday the 7th, Huxton Creepers. Saturday the 8th, it's the Belgrave Vinyl Record Fair. Thursday the 13th, Yarra Rangers Parents Battle of the Bands. Friday the 14th, Tim Friedman. Saturday the 15th, Joe Camilleri and the Black Sorrows. Sunday the 16th, The Bennies. Thursday the 20th, Ella Hooper. Saturday the 22nd, Bonnie Anderson. Friday the 28th, Jeff Atchison and the Soul Diggers. And Saturday the 29th, Boom Crash Opera. 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
3: 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It's a late check-in to check out the very best in Americana music. 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

And welcome back to Buffy on Revolver. This is my second time in the studio alone, so I'm still figuring stuff out. And we just heard from Jeff again, Jeff Buckley, So Real, and from a group called Pentatonics, who's an a cappella group with Can't Help Falling in Love, which I know it's a bit of a lovey-dovey kind of little feeling the last couple of tunes. It does get a bit darker after this and a little bit more Wuthering Heights, but I couldn't give you all the darkness all at once because then you'd all turn off the radio, so we don't want that. And going back to the Staves with I'm On Fire, obviously Bruce Springsteen, that was his song, and he does an excellent, the best version. And he apparently just had some of the words and some of the tune and went into the studio and just sang it, and it just came out like some of the most beautiful songs do. So we also heard from INXS, of course, from Kick album, Never Tear Us Apart. And now we're going to go into some Desiree. And a little bit of talk show host, Radiohead. These are two tracks from, of course, Baz Luhrmann's Romeo and Juliet, yet another ill-fated couple. So let's see how this goes. And after this, it does go a little bit dark. So stay with me, because it comes back out of the darkness again. Anyway, this is Buffy, loving you.

And you're back with Buffy on Revolver. We just had two tracks from Baz Luhrmann's Romeo and Juliet there, which I back announce, I think I forward announced before. But more excitingly, I have a text from the beautiful Gisella. It says, "Hi, Buffy, fabulous show. Thank you so much. I'm going to take you a little bit darker now, and I hope that's okay with everyone. But, you know, Wuthering Heights, there's a lot of dark in there, as there is in love sometimes, and that's okay. So we're going to have a little bit of Tori Amos, a little bit of Nick Cave, a little bit of this, a little bit of that. So, yeah, continue on with me into the unbridled passion of a Dandenong's night with Revolver here with Buffy. Here we go. Here in my head. Come with me.

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2: And good evening, you're back with Buffy on Revolver. We're having a little bit of the most Wuthering Heights kind of night in here tonight at Radio Mountain Radio 3MDR. We just heard Here in My Head, which is a Tori Amos track from like 94, I think. I remember getting the single of Crucify when it came out. I would have been about, I don't know, 12 and or 13. And the B-side was Here in My Head. Which was also one of her really early songs and really extraordinary. And we had Do You Love Me from Nick Cave and the Bad Seeds from there. I think they were that was 94 as well, around about. That was from Let Love In, the album, which is also a remarkable album. Very dark and very emotive and kind of very Heathcliff. All right, so let's move into something else a little bit Heathcliff.

Well, I don't know about that because I definitely love Chris Isaak. That Wicked Game, of course, from David Lynch, or made famous by David Lynch's Wild at Heart. And before that we had Wrapped Around Your Finger by Denmark and Winter. That's their cinematic version. And obviously originally The Police from Synchronicity, which was released in 1983, I believe. And yeah, many a sunset enjoyed listening to Synchronicity back in the day. It's a really great album. Now, I think we might move into something from another another famous movie, love story, originally Wings of Desire, and then made into the more commonly known City of Angels. So we're going to give a little bit of Alanis Morissette a go, see how we go with this.

And hey, this is Buffy. You're listening to Mountain Radio 3MDR. And that was Jeff Buckley with Lover, You Should Have Come Over. I make no apologies for playing several Jeff Buckley songs tonight. And it's apparently working because I got another text. It says, I love this show. Can't stop swooning. Is swooning a word? I'm not sure at this stage. So thank you, Anonymous. I love you too. So thanks for being with us tonight. It's been a really nice time. It's been a little bit, you know, like Heathcliff and Kathy, you know, sometimes it's nice, sometimes it's not. And we're going to go into now a track by Rebecca Del Rio from David Lynch's Mulholland Drive. And she is feeling it. It's a cappella and it's a gorgeous track. And I make no apologies for going into some Jeff Buckley again after that. But, you know, what does that say about Jeff? I think he just was a pretty passionate, pretty feeling guy. And I wish we'd got more years with that one. We seem to lose the really gorgeous men too soon. Anyway, let's see what Rebecca thinks about that.

Well, we are nearing the end of our amazing most Wuthering Heights show ever. Our next year, I'm going to see if I can try and get the people who run the most Wuthering Heights for Melbourne in to have a chat, I reckon, because that'd be pretty fun. And if you are a Kate Bush fan, then I would highly suggest keeping your eyes open around this time of year next year, because it's really a growing thing, and it's beautiful to watch. It's beautiful to see a whole lot of people all together dressed like Kate and dancing in the winter. And I guess however cold it is in the hills tonight or in Melbourne in winter, you just can't get as cold as the Yorkshire Moors. So we're going to move into our last sort of set of songs, a few songs. And tonight on The Dotted Line, the most amazing Dave has Owen Earl in. So looking forward to hearing that. But for now, I'm going to have to skip one of my favourites and give you this, because it's Australian, and this is a bit of Nick Cave and the Bad Seeds again. This is the Ship Song, and then following that we're going to have Song to the Siren by This Mortal Coil. So I hope you enjoy this last couple, and then of course it'll be the Money Shot, the one you've all been waiting for all night. We'll look forward to that one. I wonder what it is. All right, here we go. Come sail your ships around me.

And you're with Buffy. We're nearly at the very, very end of Buffy's Revolver. Thank you for being with me on my second time alone on air. It's been really lovely. And thank you to the people who've texted in. I had a few more texts. I believe that Gisela texted in during Rebecca Del Rio's version of Crying, originally Roy Orbison, which was from Mulholland Drive, David Lynch's movie. And she said, wow, that's beautiful. So thank you. It is. It gets me every single time, and there's been many times. Another texter said, yes, Jeff Buckley, I used to live in a share house with you, and you played Tori Amos and Jeff Buckley nonstop. And that person is still my friend, and they still love me. So that's wonderful. So thank you very much, everyone who texted in. We do have coming up Dave and the Dotted Line. So we're looking forward to Owen Earl giving us some tunes to take you out into the cold of the night. And I guess, what else can we talk about? Who's coming up next week on Revolver, perhaps? I think it might be Dap, perhaps. Anyway, it'll be one of us. It'll be one of us, Revolver. Or maybe it's Freo and Shakes. I'm not sure. I think JD was last time. I should know. But see, JD is kind of the Revolver mother, and he knows what's going on. He's wonderful like that. I'm lost without him, clearly. Thank you very much for being with us. It's been very nice, and I'm trying to fill in some time before I play the song we've all been waiting to hear. What can I talk to you about? I guess our last show with Will was really cool. So the last time that I was on for Revolver, we did a show with Will, which is on the website if you want to catch that up. So Dan from Audio Blast and I and Will from Community Radio Nulu came on, and we did a NAIDOC week special together, which was really lovely. It's on the 3MDR website if you want to catch that one. Check that out. And we've also got our early Revolver sessions up that you can catch if you missed out on any of them. Hopefully you've enjoyed the different covers tonight. Let me know. I should probably just let you know that the Wrapped Around Your Finger, Denmark and Winter, that's by they're a cinematic song, an interesting kind of group in that they don't really have much of their own original stuff, but they make stuff for cinema. They're from the US, and apparently they've done a cover of Don't Fear the Reaper as well. So they make these kind of ambient, amazing covers of various excellent songs, and those covers are most commonly used for cinematic productions or, you know, broader media, art media. So that's really interesting, and I'll be checking out more of their stuff. But a lot of the stuff that I played tonight is old school, amazing stuff. I've had the albums for many, many years, and they're well played and well loved. And I am seriously killing time right now, waiting to give you all what you want. I just wanted to make you wait, because that's the fun part of this kind of love, is the waiting and the pining and the amazingness of it all. And I'm going to shut up in a minute, but first I'm just going to say that the way that Emily Bronte described Kathy, the ghost of Kathy, is what inspired Kate Bush, a young Kate Bush, to write Wuthering Heights and perform it. And she saw a little bit of a movie of Wuthering Heights, and she saw this particular scene as Emily Bronte wrote it
The intense horror of my nightmare came over me. I tried to draw back my arm, but the hand clung to it, and the most melancholy voice sobbed, "Let me in. Let me in."

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time. If you cooked a nice meal like lasagna, and you stoked, you decided to have Wednesday pasta. 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

0: So if you feel a bit shit on a Wednesday night, if you can know something, make you feel alright, put the radio on and sit down tight and listen to the dotted line.
1: 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Team. Two of us bringing you the show tonight. My name's David Miller. I don't do much at all except press the odd button or two on this panel thingy that's in front of me. Oh, I haven't seen that one before. Interesting. Sorry, got distracted by the buttons. And Chris Gardner also going to be on the show tonight. Chris Gardner is our regional reporter. Brings us amazing music from, well, all over Australia, basically. But we'll be bringing us some music tonight. Alexis Remy is the person that Chris will be featuring a bit later on in the show. Normally, Ren would be in the studio. Yes, but is Crook? Was Crook last week? Is still a bit Crook. Not quite back on top of things. Has not much voice, just saying. Which, now that I think about it, might have been a good thing. But no, I shouldn't say things like that. This is the Dotted Line, coming to you from Wurundjeri country in the Dandenong Ranges. Live music every week. And a big thank you. I should thank Buffy from the studio next door. And normally that is Ren's job, and I'm trying to do too many things. Fantastic show, Revolver from the other studio. Fantastic music tonight. I, as always, had it turned up way too loud in the studio that I'm in, which is very annoying for the guests who are trying to tune, etc., etc. It happens every week, but what can you do when there's good music playing? This is the Dotted Line, live music every week. Owen Eales joins me in the studio. G'day, Owen.
2: Good evening, Dave.
1: Excellent to have you in.
2: Oh, thanks for inviting me in. I'm really happy to be here. Sure.
1: It's been a little bit, I was going to say sort of towards the end of last year, maybe something like that. You were here, but not solo. You were here with the Faulkner Walking Society.
2: Yes, yeah, that's correct. I was in with the band and the lads who are not with me tonight, but always love coming out to Upway and hanging out here. So had a great time last time. So yeah, happy to be back.
1: So you're foolish enough to come back.
2: Yes, that's right.
1: So
2: yeah.
1: Yes.
2: Yeah.
1: But you're back here on your own because you have. You're about to release, well, you have released a solo album.
2: Correct. Yeah. Yeah.
1: And the launch is coming up soon. We'll talk about the launch in a little while. But tell me about the album, solo album. Very exciting.
2: Yeah. So when do these ideas come to you? In the middle of the night?
1: They sort of pop into your head. And at the time, it seems like such a good idea.
2: Why not? Yeah. No, I'd been, I think with the band during the great lockdowns of the past.
1: Yeah, that's right.
2: I think it took us right till the end to sort of like for the light bulb to go off to think, you know, oh, hang on, we could be doing some recording at home. And by the time we sort of got there, it was all over and we were like, oh, okay. Well, that didn't really. So we had all this gear like lying around. And so I was foolish enough and gung-ho enough or had enough hubris or whatever to think, oh, yeah, we've been in a recording studio. I've seen the guys do it. They just click buttons.
1: On
2: the drop-down menus and blah, blah, blah and sort of thing. And then they ask you, is it too loud, too soft? And you say, it's too soft and all that sort of stuff.
1: Yeah.
2: So I thought I'd give it a go myself and I had a go and then I dropped it. And I was just, this is quite technical and there's a lot to it. But then after a while, I took a break and then I thought, oh, actually, it's sort of sunk in a little bit now. And then I had a bunch of songs that I'd had for a long time that I'd always wanted to record. So I thought I'm going to give it a go. And it's a bit of a chance for me to just play a bit of do a bit of strumming, but also play a bit of lead guitar and play a bit of bass and do the backing vocals. And I didn't, because it was just an idea that popped into my head, I sort of thought, okay, I'm just going to do it all myself and sort of jump into it. And I realized soon enough that I should have had a plan, but about halfway through I started making plans and thinking, okay, it's better if you spend a day setting up the studio rather than just jumping in and going, I'm going to record us, and then
1: hit record, fiddling and around, start and playing.
2: But sort of got there in the end. And it was a really interesting experience. And I was sort of happy with how it sort of came out. And lots of, heaps of mixes and masters and over and over again. And it's been really rewarding sort of experience, and I'm happy to have had a go at these songs. Yeah, because it's quite a different, it's more the stuff that I used to play before I was in the bands, folky stuff and finger picking and bit bluegrassy, bit of folk sort of style. So it's been really good.
1: And so you recorded everything, did the whole production yourself, basically?
2: That's right. I don't know if I should say on this. I'm pretty down on AI. I get shut down pretty well. I shouldn't say that, but I can tend to get on a bit of a run if someone brings up the topic. Yeah. So yeah, I sometimes need to be told to get back into the in the box. But I did use AI mastering for this, so I thought, okay, I'll give it a shot, and it was sort of an easy sort of way of going. But I didn't really have to. I sort of did it in the sort of the most minimal way possible, I guess, in terms of finances. But
1: to record an album is not cheap.
2: No, and with the band, we're back in recording again, and we jumped into it, and then we probably should have thought about where we're going to end up with all of this money wise. But time is endless, isn't it?
1: Exactly true, and cheap. Time is cheap and endless.
2: That's exactly right.
1: And and the double album finishes up a 4-track EP, because that's what you want to do is the double album. What you can afford to do is the double track is the 4-track EP.
2: That's right. Exactly. Yeah.
1: If you're going through studios.
2: But I got some good. I played it to a few people, and I got some good responses, and I thought, okay, well, maybe it's not that bad, and people will listen to it. It was more, if you're going to record and put it out there, are people going to play it? Are people going to listen to it? I sort of thought, oh yeah, okay. And my partner encouraged me a lot, so that was probably slightly biased. I don't know, but no, she liked it. So I thought, yeah, I'll give it a shot, and we'll see how it goes, and maybe give it a So here we are, I guess. And
1: Album's finished.
2: Yeah,
1: it's produced. It's ready, and the launch is coming up.
2: That's right. Yeah, this Saturday we're at the Ragtime Bar. Oh, not bar. Shouldn't say that. Ragtime Tavern.
1: Yep.
2: So it's sort of on the border of Preston, Resi, Lower Plenty Road, sort of up there. I can't remember the exact address, but we'll be able to find out. But so up there, and it's going to be a really great night. I'm launching the album, but we've got one of the great contributors to your show playing as well. Tim Woods.
1: Tim Woods.
2: He'll be starting off the show.
1: Our theme song. Yeah.
2: Yep. And the bar is sort of unique in a way, because it's got a grand piano sort of right in the middle of the bar, in the middle of the room as you walk in, sort of thing. So it's a great spot for piano players. So we've got a piano player coming in
1: to play after
2: me. And he's really amazing as well. So it's going to be a fun night. And I've got a band playing the songs, but slightly different sort of interpretation in a way. With a really great guitarist, Keir Stevens, and Kurt Modest Head, he plays in the bands that I'm in as well. So that sounded really good. And Tracy Hoag, who goes by the stage name Girl Friday, she's, I think she's going to get up a bit and make a few guest appearances. So do a bit of backing vocals, and her violin's going to be lying around. I think
1: just
2: in the room
1: in
2: somewhere.
1: Case somebody yeah, that, feels like playing it. Yeah,
2: that's right. So yeah, I'm looking forward to that. I think it's going to be really nice. Yeah, so it's for other things as well. Maybe we'll come back to it later. But
1: nice.
2: It's going to be a fun night. I think it's more. It's about getting people out, and you know, there's a lot of music around, and everyone's playing great music. Let's get all everyone together. You know, and get the community together, and get people hanging out, and you know, that sort of thing. It's sort of about that as well, yeah.
1: Nice. We'll give details of that as well as we go on tonight, but maybe Ed will have to play a song for us.
2: Yeah. Yeah, despite all that
1: hopeful
2: stuff.
1: Yes.
2: The songs are really sad songs. So, yeah, the album's called Down the Duckling Road, so it's about... sort of mistakes and maybe wrong turns and looking back on things, you know, that sort of thing. But it's about the people who've made me who I am, and hopefully it's people sort of see themselves in it a little bit. But anyway, I'll play you a song. This is called Whiskey Dream. Shall I just play it, or do you want a bit of an introduction?
1: It's up to you, whichever way you want to go.
2: I was a bit of a frustrated sort of novelist or something. I don't mind characters in songs, so this is, I guess, you know, you're always right from your own experience, but it's a bit of a character who's looking back on his life.

0: 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This is The Dotted Line. Owen Eales live in the studio, pumping out some pretty nice music there.
1: Thanks, Dave. Yeah, thank you. I always ask if whether people listen to the song or not. Hopefully whiskey is going through people's minds a little bit when we're sitting in the bar, so that's sort of like buying some whiskey or something. Yep, so anyway, perhaps collateral, a bit of, you know, anyway, yeah. But yeah, so yeah, the album is, it's Down the Darkling Road, so it's sort of going back into the past a little bit and sort of looking at, you know, some of those things that, lots of different sorts of, well, things maybe from the more somber side of the past, if you like. Yeah, right.
0: A looking back album.
1: It is a bit, yeah. I sort of understand it's not really, I guess, the world we live in, we should always be, we're always positive and, you know, you stay positive and you blah, blah, blah, whatever with the past and, you know, you're always looking forward and all this sort of thing. And, but I sort of thought, I'm all for that or and that sort of thing. But I think with these songs, I did write them over quite a period of time and there were sort of times when, moments in time when these sorts of feelings, yeah, were really sort of powerful. So they sort of came through the music at those times. Mm. Yeah. I've written these songs over a number of years. So it's at different times. And I think you feel that stuff no matter what.
0: Yeah.
1: You know, you might be a positive person or whatever, but
0: there are times.
1: You're going to feel that stuff sort of thing. And yeah, so anyway, I sort of, Maybe I'm a little bit more focused on it than other people playing the songs all the time, but that's sort of the focus of the album, I guess, a little bit.
0: So you've written the songs over a long period of time, and I'm assuming they didn't fit on any of the band albums that you've been part of and things like that. So you had them and thought, yeah, I'm putting them out.
1: Interesting. There was an interesting story to that, in as much as one of the songs that I did put on the album, I did play it to the band. We were sort of at a point where we needed a song and I didn't really have any songs, so I thought I'll dig up something from the past, and I played it to the band and did not get a good response. Anyway, which is fine. Not all the songs I write always get the green light, but anyway, that song, I think that was a clear signal that maybe there is another side to Owen that could go away and do a folk album or something like that. It doesn't always go into the Faulkner Walking Society sort of bag.

0: Interesting.
1: It's that whole concept of songwriting I find fascinating, because you especially if you're working with bands and other people and such like, because you write something and you think, wow, this is like, I like this. This is one of the best things I've written. And it must be like quite almost soul destroying when you take it to the band and they're, or were they very polite and just said, no, it doesn't really suit the feel of the band, or?
2: Well, you know, it's sort of, it's interesting because I guess, you know, I mean, what's the best way to, we got to be diplomatic, I don't know, is the band listening?
1: But the band will be listening, yeah, exactly.
2: I think what's important is if people have strong emotions, sort of, I think, you know, it's what's the classic line is, what's said on the netball court stays on the netball court, you know what I mean? It's you've got to have a chance to express yourself.
1: Yeah.
2: I don't want it to be like you're in an office and everyone's got to be super polite all the time and all that sort of thing. I just find that a little bit, I don't really like that. And if you're committed to it, if you're into the project, you're going to have strong feelings about this or that sort
1: Absolutely.
2: Of thing. So I prefer to have strong feelings, and, you know, because I think, you know, that's where our commitments are, sort of thing. So
1: absolutely, yeah. Without strong feelings, you're not going to do the album.
2: Yeah, so, that's right. Yeah. So, but you know, it can be a little bit. Perhaps it's a little bit not. It's not always smooth sailing, but you know, I think with bands and that sort of stuff, you'd probably know if you keep staying in the band.
1: Yeah,
2: it goes beyond a certain point where you sort of, you know, it goes beyond being in a band, like you sort of start to become like, your extended...
1: Your family, basically.
2: Or something like that, or, you know, that sort of thing. So
1: yeah.
2: It goes a bit beyond just, you know, turning up and who's written the best song or whatever. It's sort of like you're doing a bit more than that sort of thing. So, I'm sort of into that. You know, I think that's a sort of a good thing.
1: Fair enough.
2: Anyway.
1: Mm. Yeah, well, you said you played them for the band, and that did they all sit there and say, "Oh, yeah, okay, mate." You're like,
2: well, the good thing about the band actually is, I do write songs and I'll take them and they'll be sort of finished and that sort of thing, and I'll say this and that, and it sort of works, and then, you know, sometimes it doesn't, but. We'll often work on a song together, and we'll sort of do something, and, you know, it's sometimes I can go away and I'll write a country tune and sort of, you know, I think that's what I've written sort of thing, and it doesn't really sort of necessarily fit into the band. So, but if we're sort of together and we're sort of playing together, it's sort of, we tend to get more sort of songs that are sort of the band song sort of thing. And it's good if we're all working on it together. We're a bit more sort of, you know, enmeshed in those songs and, you know, committed to them and that sort of thing.
1: Yep.
2: So I think that's good. And, yeah, we sort of, the last few songs we've had, we've sort of been doing that sort of thing. So that can be a bit of a process too, but a little bit. But, you know, we sort of, I don't know, we're sticking together.
1: Yeah, nice. Married to the band.
2: Yeah.
1: And, but also, like the solution obviously is to do a solo album. That's, you know, the stuff that doesn't fit the band, you put out on your own.
2: Yeah, I think so. I think, and the drummer just put out his album. He was doing his album for, you know, I think he had the songs for a while, and it was cool. And he, you know, did the record and everything, and he's done his thing. So, and Kurt's been doing his own songwriting and that sort of thing, so we sort of like to do our own sort of stuff.
1: Yep.
2: But, you know, getting together and playing in the band is really heaps of fun too.
1: Yeah.
2: So, this has been sort of a fun thing for me to get these songs out, draw a line in the sand, because they've been hanging around for a while.
1: I can totally see that. What do you do with the songs? Don't really fit the band, so you put an album out. Yeah, that's great. It's that way too. They're not lost. They're out. they're, you know, as a songwriter, you don't want things to be lost.
2: So. Yeah. Mm. And you want to get them out there too, because I think, I don't know about you, or, but yeah, you want to go out and play them and see how people respond and and that sort of thing. And it's interesting how people respond to different things that you think about your songs, and if they'll connect with people or not, sort of thing.
1: Yeah.
2: So, and it's, yeah, you just get a bigger, better perspective on it. And
1: I found too, with so, you know, talking to musos, etc., sometimes songs, they write a song and it's about whatever. They go and play it, and the people, it's not about that for the people listening. They pick up something completely different about the song. And it's interesting, people's different interpretations of songs.
2: Yeah. Yeah. I guess my experience with this has been, what has it been? I mean, I've been out playing them and that sort of thing, and I don't know. I've been getting it, I guess that these are a bunch of pretty sort of sad songs on the sad side.
1: Yep.
2: has sort of come through, which I sort of knew, but playing at open mics and this sort of thing, yeah, it's, you sort of realize it is a very particular type of thing. You're not bringing a rousing party vibe to something. You're bringing something. Yeah. You know, it's a very different sort of dynamic. So it's been interesting to sort of see that and see how that sort of translates a little bit.
1: Yeah,
2: in different sorts of places and stuff like that. So, yeah, it's been really great playing these songs, because I've met lots of really, really wonderful people. And Tim, you know, I really met him, you know, doing the open mic and playing up in Thornbury and playing with him and, well, he was running the open mic and playing down there, and meeting some other songwriters and stuff like that. So, yeah, it's been good. Yeah, it's been really good in that respect.
1: Yeah. To answer a question that just came in on the text line while we were chatting, Owen Eales, EALES is how you spell Eales. Owen Eales, I'm loving the interview, a natural. What is his name again? Tina. Owen Eales. Just
2: thanks, Tina. Yeah, Owen Eales, yeah. If you're a town, Tina, come to the gig.
1: Come to the gig, indeed. Yeah. Free entry. To the gig.
2: Free entry. Yeah.
1: Doesn't get any cheaper than that.
2: And that's right, yeah. So I'm gonna road test my tip jar idea.
1: Oh yeah.
2: There's not tips anymore, but there's a website that a friend sort of clued me into. It's like for buskers.
1: Oh yeah.
2: And you can sort of, you sign up.
1: Yeah.
2: And it doesn't look too sort of mercenary. you do go through like a payment app sort of thing, but you just click on the QR code and then it just sort of, you can sort of donate, you can give money and tip and that sort of thing. And it's pretty easy sort of thing to do. So I'm just going to see, people want to contribute on the night, you know, are you enjoying the show? Join Bandcamp if you want to, you know, you can download the album and that sort of thing. So,
1: yep.
2: Yeah, more that sort of vibe, I think, with this one. And I'm getting better at booking gigs, but I always...
1: Too busy writing songs.
2: That's right. Yeah. But I always get to the point where the gig's booked, all the support acts are booked, everything's in the blah, blah, blah, and then I think, oh, how are we paying for all of this? How is this all working? I should be selling tickets.
1: That would help.
2: I should be selling tickets. So... I've had a couple of dry runs with this, so I think next time, we'll be moving towards. I think with this one, it's a good idea to just. I'm sort of keen to get people down and listening and have a nice night and, you know, build on that sort of thing.
1: This Saturday, 15th of August, 8 PM, Ragtime Tavern, which is at 641 Plenty Road in Preston.
2: Yep, correct. Mm. Yep. Yeah.
1: More to talk about, but how'd you like to play another song for us?
2: I'd love to, yeah.
1: Yeah.
2: Okay. Now, I've got this harmonica brace on.
1: What could possibly go wrong with that?
2: That's right.
1: It's all cool. Yeah. What are you going to play?
2: All right, I'm going to play a song. It's called... So this is... this is the last song on the album, so... It's called Back to the Heart.

0: This is The Dotted Line, 97.1 FM, 3MDR. Owen Eales live in the studio playing lovely music, some of it, all of it, off the new album so far.
1: Well, the I think we're going to move to the maybe to the banjo in a moment, and I'm going to play a song that's not on the album.
0: Actually. Okay, fair enough, but yeah. So far...
1: Yep, on the album. Yep, yeah, that's right. Yeah.
0: Oh, yep. I should mention too, acoustic versions of what's on the album.
1: That's right. Yeah. Yeah. That song is not played on the acoustic guitar on the album. Yep.
0: Yeah.
1: Yeah. Yeah. So it's a bit of a mix on the album. Yeah. Yeah. There's a There's a bit of banjo and a bit of ukulele and things like that. But yeah, for the gig, it's going to be. On the acoustic, yeah,
0: fair enough,
1: yeah, yep. Yeah,
0: and other people up as well, like as well as the guests, you've got people playing with you.
1: That's right, yeah, I've got a little band, really fantastic guitarist, Keir Stevens. He'll be bringing the Weisenborn guitar, which you might know, Dave. Do you know that guitar? Ben Harper, famous, yeah, he's got one.
0: Right.
1: Yeah, so he's going to be playing that.
0: Nice.
1: And on some of the tunes. And doing a bit of country on the acoustic. The bass player, we've got Kurt. He plays in the bands with me. He's going to be doing the bop-bops on the bottom.
0: Yep.
1: Yeah,
0: yep.
1: They're keeping the rhythms, which he does amazingly well. We will have Girl Friday, Tracy Hogue, probably jumping up for a couple of tunes as well.
0: Yep.
1: With a bit of backing vocals and violin. So hopefully we'll fit on the stage. Somebody might get bumped off, sort of like the bottles on the wall or something.
0: Yeah, that's right. Yeah.
1: it can happen. Yeah.
0: It'll just be very cozy on the stage.
1: That's right. Yeah.
0: It'll be fine.
1: Yeah.
0: So... yeah, and it's a free gig, we should mention that.
1: Yeah.
0: it is at, where are we? We are at the, I've completely gone blank, Ragtime Tavern.
1: The Ragtime Tavern, yeah.
0: Yeah, 8 p.m. this coming Saturday, 15th of August, Ragtime Tavern. There it is written on the poster, yep, and which is at 641 Plenty Road in Preston. It's free to get in. Tim Woods also playing.
1: Yeah.
0: And... bigger than Ben Hur, should be a fantastic show. Absolutely free. I mean, yeah, fantastic.
1: Mm. Yeah, no, that'd be a great night. Mm.
0: Great night indeed. The solo album, let me just clarify this. You played all of the instruments on the album.
1: Yeah.
0: And did the recording and like locked yourself away in a room in your house or something like that. Like, yeah. And mixed it and did everything.
1: Yeah.
0: Okay.
1: Yeah.
0: The term overachiever is coming to mind, but hey, that's just me. Yeah.
1: I'd like to think that. I would like to think that. I think the mix is okay. I did play it for someone who I wanted to listen to and get his opinion about it.
0: Yeah.
1: And he said to me, and all the tracks are straight up the middle, exactly where they should be. Sort of like, and then I thought about it, thinking, okay, maybe there isn't a lot of separation on this.
0: Yeah.
1: So maybe I should have separated the bass a little bit more or something. Yeah. So I'm still learning the craft for sure, but I felt like it was possible, yeah, with the guitar, just doing a bit of strumming, and I've done plenty of recording before, so
0: yeah.
1: Yeah, playing in the studio doesn't, and at home, yeah, there's plenty of, you know, if you're doing 20 versions or something, I don't mind doing that. Yeah, I know some people don't sort of like that, but
0: it's way more relaxed. There's no time pressure. There's not much time pressure, except you've got a family you've got to, you know, interact with. But you can find time. You can do 20 takes if you want. You can do whatever, and sometimes it kind of leads you to other things as well. You hear something in the 19th take, you think, oh, I might just add a bit of whatever, and you go down the path where you're adding more and more things.
1: Yeah. Well, that's the danger.
0: Yes, exactly.
1: That's the danger at home.
0: Yeah.
1: I think with recording, I don't necessarily. I mean, I sort of dabble in some other things, but I don't find the perfectionist overkill so much in some other things that I do, sort of thing. But with recording and listening to the music, you really can get really bogged down in that sort of thing.
0: You can, yeah.
1: And it's sort of, I don't know, I guess, what was my process? Sort of a strategy. It was sort of, I don't know if I really had a strategy, but I was sort of aware that you can really, you can seriously get bogged down in that note, blah, blah, blah. It's sort of, I think doing recording with the band in that environment and sitting with the guys, I tend to go, oh, what about that note? And they go, it's fine. Yes. And then you sort of go, oh, okay, it's fine. So you sort of get it in your head. You think, okay, maybe I do sort of overthink it or something. And then maybe it's just good to just not overthink it, you know, sometimes and just sort of push on. So I think having had that experience with other people, I sort of know myself a little bit around it. Yeah.
0: Yeah.
1: Yeah. So
0: I found like doing mixes and all sorts of things for people, you there's something that you think, oh, that's, yeah, and you're hanging on it, sort of thing, and it's not doing what I want it to do or whatever, and then you put it aside for 3 weeks or something, listen to it again, and think, oh, it was perfect. It really was, you know, what's going on?
1: I know, yeah. The whole thing of listening to music over and over again and then trying to make a decision about it at a certain point,
0: yes.
1: You sort of think, oh, God, yeah, you're gonna make it tough for yourself. And you know, the funniest thing with recording is when you play it to someone, they go, oh, and you go, what about that? And they're like, what are you talking about?
0: Yes, yeah.
1: And
0: yeah,
1: you're like, oh, you see that glaring thing there? Yeah. Did you hear that? And they're like, what, can you play it again? Yeah. It's all like, oh, God. So it's funny how you do hear it and you don't. And music is such a, it's so much of your, like your intention, your perception in music, isn't it? You're focused on one thing.
0: Yeah, yeah.
1: You know, the bass player always comes back from the mixes and goes, well, all right. And you're like, oh, I wasn't listening.
0: Yes, I was listening to the bass. Yeah, that's right. Yeah, yeah. Sounded great.
1: That's
0: yeah.
1: right. And drummer goes, oh, the hi-hat was there. And you're like, oh, okay.
0: Yeah.
1: But,
0: also with a solo album, it's like, this is my soul that I'm revealing here. Mm. So makes it a bit harder.
1: I think about partway through, I think when I started mixing it and it was getting a bit tough, I think I started watching some YouTube videos and people who were talking about doing this sort of project, and they sort of said, oh, don't do, is it three things or four things? Don't do all three things. Four things. Don't write the songs, play the songs, mix the songs, and then master the songs.
0: Yeah.
1: Don't do all four. Just leave one out, whatever it is, you know.
0: And you totally didn't take that advice.
1: And I was like, oh, God. But I guess with the mastering that I did, I did take a bit of a shortcut with the mastering. So I didn't really go through a process with the mastering. So
0: So technically, you only did three things.
1: I did three things. Yeah, yeah. I would have fallen down if I had to go through the whole process of a slapdash mastering through the actual tools of mastering.
0: Yeah,
1: that wouldn't have worked. Yeah, that really wouldn't have worked. Yeah.
0: A few more texts coming in. Enjoying the show. Get well, Ren. Got some great music for you. Chris from Mount Clear, who finds us, we've got a session from a bit later on in the show, finds amazing music for us. A message to Ren to get better. Indeed. Get better soon, Ren. Another text, finding songs of finding your way. I love that. One subject, but so many paths and ways to tell the tale. I really enjoyed it. Thanks for sharing. And another one saying, how am I coping because there's talk of playing a banjo?
1: There is some talk. Yes. I do have the banjo here.
0: How'd you like to get the banjo out?
1: I'll grab it.
0: Cool. This is The Dotted Line, 97.1 FM, 3MDR. It's a very nice looking banjo. It's a large-ish banjo. Is that my imagination or is it...
1: No, it's not. No. This is called a resonator. So it's got the hard back on it.
0: Yeah.
1: As opposed to the open back banjos. So it's a bit of a larger instrument. Yeah. I never really thought of myself as a banjo player, actually. But back in the day, I was trying to start a duo,
0: mm-hmm.
1: On the pretext of maybe getting a date, and. Way back, I don't know if you've ever done that sort of thing, Dave. But the other person said, "Oh, just get a banjo, play a banjo." So I went out and bought one sort of thing, and I started playing it. And then I was sort of trying to teach myself. And then you would know about claw hammer technique, and maybe you can play it, Dave. I'm not sure. Or you know someone who can.
0: I certainly know people who can. Yeah, yeah. Because you've got that's a five string that you've got in front of you there. Yep.
1: Anyway, that was daunting.
0: Yes.
1: From the start.
0: Yep.
1: It's really not anything like you learn on a guitar.
0: Yeah.
1: And it just really sort of spun me out. Really trying to learn how to play it. And I could see how, you know, once you get it going, it's going to sound really amazing, and it does. But I just was like, oh, I can't. It was a bit too much at the start, so I thought. But I just thought, oh, I'm just finger picking. You know, I'm just finger picking on guitar. I'll just finger pick on a banjo.
0: On a banjo. Yep.
1: Yeah. So.
0: Have you seen the ones with the guitar tunings? You can get banjos that have guitar six strings and a banjo's resonator on it.
1: Okay.
0: So it doesn't sound as the same as a banjo, but if you can play guitar, you can play one of those. No, yours is definitely a banjo.
1: It is definitely a banjo.
0: Yeah, and five I think, string.
1: Yeah. Yeah. I mean, I do...
0: yeah, it's a banjo.
1: That's right, yeah.
0: Yes.
1: Anyway,
0: what you going to play?
1: So this song, it's called Black Cockatoo, and I wrote it when my partner and I were travelling, you know, back in the dark days when we were finally let out of our homes and
0: after the lockdowns.
1: Yeah. Do you know Goongarra? It's sort of in the the foothills of the Snowy Mountains.
0: Oh, yeah.
1: And we were sort of there, but it was... You know, it was that time. It was sort of after the fires, and that sort of thing.
0: Yeah,
1: they weren't yesterday, but they were recent.
0: Yeah,
1: we're in a nice campground, and sort of the trees. I don't know. Your mind's free when you're out of the city, but the impact of the fires and that sort of thing was sort of visible in the trees, and I don't know. The song just sort of popped into my head, sort of thing, and. Yeah, it became a song. All right, it's called Black Cockatoo.

0: This is The Dotted Line. Owen Eales live in the studio. Sounding fantastic, despite the fact that it was a banjo.
1: You did warn me there would be some banjo jokes. So
0: I did warn you that, didn't I? Yes, I did indeed. Like I say, the text coming in, banjo, how are you coping? Yes, I'm coping quite well. Thank you very much. It's sounding great.
1: Oh, thank you. Yeah. I think that if you play the banjo in that sort of guitar-y sort of finger-picking way,
0: yep,
1: there's so much resonance in just one note.
0: Yeah.
1: It just really has a lot of, all the, I guess they call it transients, but more than a guitar, you can't play, if you play one note on a guitar, you don't get that texture or anything like that. Like it's really, you can really get some really interesting sounds, yeah.
0: And dare I say volume as well.
1: Yeah.
0: The joke amongst sound engineers is you always put a microphone on them so you can turn them down.
1: Yeah, that's right. I went to the open mic the other night and, yeah, somebody got up and did the banjo song with all the banjo jokes.
0: Yeah.
1: So, now you got to be prepared. You got to be prepared.
0: Yeah, it's part of the
1: It's
0: part of the deal. When you take a banjo, your skin thickens a bit, you can cope with the jokes.
1: That's right.
0: So
1: you don't have to lock your car. It's a good thing.
0: No, true.
1: Just leave it in the car.
0: One of the jokes. Boom. That's right. Yeah, if you want to upgrade, you just leave your one in the back of the car and then eventually someone will throw another one in.
1: That's right.
0: Which might be a better one.
1: That's right. Yeah.
0: I was going to ask you, you play with a few bands actually, don't you? Faulkner Walking Society, who have been in on The Dotted Line, and I should add here too that whenever you said before you're working on a new album with that band, let me know, you'll be in. I'd love to have you back in again to feature the album. So yes, indeed. Yep. But you also you play with Crumb as well.
1: That's right.
0: That's an interesting band. It's interesting because your solo stuff, the two bands, and I don't know if you play with any others, but it's all quite, it's sort of, I guess, similar, but there's a lot of difference in the different bands.
1: Yeah, that's right, yeah. I guess Crumb is probably the one that's the most different.
0: Yeah.
1: So that, it's sort of, I think we might have, I don't know, you might remember the origin story, but we all sort of met at an open mic and then my brother and I, we were playing the Faulkner songs and Kurt and Connie, who's the singer from Crumb, they were playing the Crumb songs and they needed a guitarist and we needed a bass player. So it sort of like made sense that we sort of helped each other out and all joined each other's bands. So I joined that band and I was sort of, I'd always played acoustic guitar, but I bought an electric and I was playing an electric and I was trying to learn a bit of rock and roll stuff. So
0: yeah,
1: and that sort of suited that sort of band and heavier sound, bigger amp. I got a big amp that I can sort of blast with it.
0: Carry.
1: And,
0: that's right.
1: And plug in some pedals and sort of, you know, bring a bit
0: all
1: of
0: all that type of thing.
1: That's a bit of a rock and roll. So it's sort of a post-punk sort of sound and.
0: Yeah.
1: Yeah, Connie's...
0: It's a great sound. And Connie's got a great voice.
1: Yeah, she's got a great voice.
0: Yeah.
1: And writes really great songs.
0: Yeah.
1: We've had a lot of fun playing in that band. And it's sort of, you know, we're all sort of pretty close. We're in both bands together and well, a slight bit of rivalry, maybe, but... let's not say that. We were trying to support each other and that sort of thing I'm gonna catch up with her soon. I'm gonna be passing on all these
0: all
1: nice
0: the
1: things that you're saying.
0: Great voice.
1: I think she needs a bit
0: really
1: of a
0: like
1: boost.
0: That stuff.
1: That was
0: I like the crumb catalog's great. Another text coming in. Really cool Black Cockatoo song. Banjo conjured up the setting. T, which would be Tina.
1: Oh, thank you, Tina. Yeah, thank you. Yeah. I came across a poem by Judith Wright after not that long ago.
0: Yep.
1: And the last sort of phrase in it is crying. It's about Black Cockatoo.
0: Yeah.
1: Crying the world's unrest. And I thought, well, that actually suits the, what the song's about.
0: Yeah.
1: Yeah. Yeah. So I thought, yeah, that was really
0: such a distinctive call. Amazing. Mm, yeah. Mm.
1: Yeah. So there's something about that. Yeah. Mm. Something about that. Mm. Yeah.
0: You've still got the banjo sitting on your lap there.
1: Yeah.
0: Can we get another song out of you? Can
1: On the banjo?
0: On the banjo or not? Were you planning to do a banjo or
1: I mean,
0: not?
1: It would be an instrumental song that I may or probably I think you might want to hear some singing, though.
0: Up to you.
1: Yeah.
0: Up to you.
1: I might. Maybe
0: yeah, reject the banjo.
1: Put it down.
0: Okay, I'm very happy to say that the banjo has been rejected. Yes. I shouldn't say that, but I do, because
1: something a bit.
0: Guitar is back on the lap. Pretty nice looking guitar too, got to say.
1: Yeah, this is this is my mate and that I've had for quite a long time now, actually. Mm. Yeah, I really love this guitar. I think that when I bought these ones, when they were made, I guess they still sort of make these guitars now, but I don't know. It's just such a warm sound, and
0: yeah,
1: it sort of got warmer guitars over time. And
0: yeah, they do.
1: I haven't really bashed it too much, so it's sort of. I've probably had it for over 20 years.
0: Yeah.
1: So it's still in pretty good nick. The frets are still in pretty good nick. So yeah, no, it's a really. I've got a lot of enjoyment out of this guitar for sure. Yeah.
0: The beauty is, if the frets do wear too much, you can get them replaced.
1: You can get them replaced. Yeah. Yeah, which might happen at some stage, but having discovered a capo, I know you can just go on over the neck.
0: Yes.
1: You don't have to.
0: You don't have to use any of those frets down the bottom.
1: Yeah,
0: you don't
1: use any of those frets down the bottom, so.
0: Yeah.
1: Yeah.
0: For anyone playing at home, you've got the capo on the, seventh? Fifth? Fifth fret. Now you're about to move it.
1: I'm going
0: to
1: move it again, actually. I've never really had issues finding the right spot of putting the capo on the neck when I'm playing a song, but recently I have. I don't know for what whatever reason, because I might play a song later where it's sort of got to go up on the seventh fret. I don't know, like
0: not a lot of room left.
1: Yeah, that's right. So I've just been getting anyway.
0: Yeah,
1: I see people put the marks on the guitars and think, maybe am I up to that? Am I doing that now? Usually it's fine.
0: It's time to put a mark on the guitar, yeah, on the neck to show me where to put the... Yes,
1: surely not. Right.
0: Maybe you need to invest in another mate and guitar with a cutaway.
1: Maybe. Actually, it's a funny you mention that, because my partner's father was really big folky,
0: yeah,
1: and had a lot of guitars, and I do have a Maton, like an old style Maton. I don't know how old it is now. It's more of a, when they were doing Sunburst.
0: Oh yeah,
1: and they
0: yeah.
1: sort of
0: oh,
1: had
0: wow.
1: the darker
0: yeah.
1: sort of colours and that sort of
0: yeah.
1: thing.
0: Yeah.
1: I guess the headstock, the writing on the headstock's pretty similar, but yeah, more of that sort of old style sort of Maton. That I hadn't really played much. I've got to get it set up and sort of fixed up a little bit, but much more of that sort of heavy strumming, sort of folky sort of sound coming out of it sort of thing.
0: Yeah.
1: Yeah, yeah. So it's been sitting around a little bit, but I started playing it the other day and sort of, yeah, I was like, okay, this sounds pretty cool.
0: That's okay. Yeah. You have to figure out which songs are hidden inside it. As
1: that's
0: in
1: right.
0: Which ones you haven't written yet.
1: Yeah, that's right. Yeah, yeah. Getting a new guitar, that's right. Something new will come out.
0: Yeah, yeah. Exactly.
1: Yeah.
0: Mm. What are you going to play now?
1: I think
0: you've already said, but I can't remember. Yep.
1: So this song's called, it's called My Friends. It's sort of... I'm saying every song's about a character, but you know, that's just a ruse. But
0: yes, yeah,
1: it's sort of about someone who sort of decided to, you know, go off on a journey, go off and do their own thing, go out, whatever, and sort of forgot about their friends. Oh. All right, I'll give it a shot.

0: This is the dotted line. Owen Eales, E-A-L-E-S is how you spell it. Playing live on the dotted line. Brand spanking new album has just been released, and the launch is this Saturday. Tell us about the launch. Where is it? What time is it? Give us all the details.
1: Okay, so the launch is at the Ragtime Tavern in Preston. We've got heaps of acts on. We've got Tim Woods coming down to play, playing his new Nick songs, bringing a warm and fuzzy vibe to the start of the show.
0: Yeah.
1: Then we've got the launch on with playing with a band. Keir Stevens on guitar, Kurt on bass, Girl Friday, Tracy Ho caving up to play some violin and do some backing vocals. Then we've got Hugh Gregory, amazing piano player, coming in to play piano after my set, and he'll be doing an amazing job all night. We're going to have crafting going on, so you can bring your craft down and hang out the back. And if it's all a bit too much and the songs are too sad or too funny or whatever, you want to take a break. You don't have to just go there
0: up
1: and
0: with some craft.
1: Feel like you have to, you know, drink and spend all your hard-earned money or whatever, which you can do as well. But there's pizza next door. Come and grab a pizza. Tracy will be on in the afternoon as well. She's doing a solo gig in the afternoon, so you could really get wrapped up in the whole thing.
0: Have a fantastic time.
1: Free gig. Free as well.
0: Absolutely free. Yep. Family-friendly, I'm assuming?
1: Family-friendly? Yeah, sure.
0: Yes.
1: I've seen small children there.
0: You're bringing small kids to those sort of things, and you have headphones on them.
1: I've seen them
0: at lots of gigs.
1: Yeah,
0: little kid, you know, like 3-year-olds, whatever, wearing headphones.
1: For sure. It's not.
0: But it won't.
1: We're not stage diving off anything. There is a space out the back where you can sort of chill out and that sort of thing
0: And craft.
1: And craft as well. Yeah.
0: Yeah.
1: Word on the street is that there's a pick making. Tracy's bringing a guitar pick making machine. So you can bring down your
0: cuts them out of old vinyl.
1: You can use your current Medicare card, or you can use your
0: or your
1: license. They got wrapped up in the data breach, and you know, if you kept it when you weren't supposed to. This sort of thing.
0: Yeah. Your Mikey card.
1: Your Mikey
0: would probably still work if you cut a plectrum out of one corner of it or something.
1: Yeah, you might. Yeah, they might say, "Where's your Mikey?" And
0: look, here it is. You want me to play a tune for you?
1: Yeah, that's right.
0: Yeah. That could. Oh, my brain's going crazy now. I can see that your next album will be the Mikey pick. The collection or something like that, you know.
1: That's right. This one was played with
0: with
1: that
0: pick,
1: and this one was played with that pick, sort of thing.
0: I'm loving it. It's at Ragtime Tavern, which is at 641 Plenty Road in Preston. It's a free gig. Come along. It should be absolutely sensational. I was going to squeeze another song out of you if we possibly can. Would be a very nice thing. Yep. And then I thought we might play a track off the actual album. I have a copy of your actual about-to-be-released album right here. So any ideas which track you might want to play? If I gave you a choice of, say, 8 tracks? Considering there's 8 on the album?
1: Yeah, there's 8, yeah. We'd play something that I haven't played.
0: Up to you. Whatever you want to do. Just to give people an idea of the production on the album. I thought it might be nice to play something off it.
1: Okay. Yeah. You could play the Rambler. That sort of that'll give you some idea. It's sort of one of the tunes that came out is a bit more of a country sort of tune.
0: Okay. It's ready to go. But what about we do another live one before we get to that?
1: Yep. All right. This is the
0: I should also mention too, if you can't get to the gig on Saturday, at the Ragtime Tavern, 8 p.m., just saying, and get there early because there's stuff happening like all afternoon. But if you can't get there, Bandcamp is where you go to get a copy of the album.
1: Bandcamp, yeah. If you want to go to Bandcamp and have a bit of a listen, if you like it, you can make a contribution and get into it. Follow me on Bandcamp.
0: Yeah,
1: it's not on any of the Stupefies or the Stoppifies or the
0: those type of places. Yeah,
1: yeah. So I haven't. Though not all streaming is equal, but I haven't don't have it out on the streaming places yet. Yeah, yeah.
0: The beauty of Bandcamp is that the artist actually gets some money. And if you like an artist and you love their music, we go on all the time about it. But go to Bandcamp, go to a gig is the best thing. Go to a gig, buy it at the gig. That's it. You know, the standout way to do it. If you can't get to a gig, then go to Bandcamp, buy it on Bandcamp, support the artist. That way there'll be more albums later, because with streaming, there's no income. Like, it's not worth even worrying about. So if you want to, you know, you can buy it on a streaming service, and when they've, you know, 10,000 people have listened to it on the streaming service, the artist will get a cup of coffee and if they're lucky, you know, a cake to go with it. But if you buy the album on Bandcamp, all the money, 99% of it anyway, goes to the artist. If you buy it on Bandcamp Friday, first Friday of the month, all of the money goes to the artist. So support, go to Bandcamp, go to the gig, even better.
1: I'm going to be saying that at the gig too. I think it's between like 4,000, 5,000 streams to get $20 or something.
0: Yeah.
1: On Spotify. So yeah, it's, you know.
0: And you've got to pay money to get on there in the first place as an artist.
1: Yeah, you do. Yeah.
0: Yeah.
1: Yeah, exactly.
0: Just like, yeah. And if you purchase the album on Bandcamp, they have a streaming service and you'll be able to stream that album as well as having a copy of it. For future reference or to play at home or whatever, you can stream it through the Bandcamp streaming app forever. So, yes, go to Bandcamp. Support artists. Buy the music.
1: Yeah.
0: It's not much. You know, what's your album worth? It won't be very much.
1: Yeah. Yeah.
0: So, yeah. Support people. Go and buy it.
1: Yeah. Yeah. Yeah. Yeah, I'm all for that. Yeah. Yes. Yeah, definitely.
0: Yes.
1: Yeah. I don't know what to say. You can find it there and have a listen. You can listen to it and you know.
0: Yeah, that's the thing too. You listen to it first,
1: and if you like it, you can download it and get it on your app and do whatever with it. Yeah,
0: yeah.
1: Yeah.
0: But better still, the album launch. Go Ragtime Tavern this Saturday. Just saying.
1: Yeah,
0: it'll be fantastic.
1: Yeah.
0: What are you going to play for us?
1: All right, I'll play you another sad song.
0: Okay, just for something different. Yeah,
1: that's right. I'll just get into it with this one, I think.

0: This is The Dotted Line, 3MDR. Owen Eales live in the studio, spelt E-A-L-E-S. Go and check it out. Go do a search. You'll find it. Easy peasy. Brand new album, just been released. You can get it on Bandcamp. Even better still, you can go to the launch this coming Saturday. We've told you about it plenty. You should have remembered where it is by now, but have a bit of a look. You'll find it on the interweb. Go. Yep. Should be fantastic.
1: Yeah. Yeah, I'd love to see you there.
0: Indeed. Congratulations on the album. It's a ripper. We're going to play a track of it just so that people can hear the actual recorded version. And I should also mention that a text just came in during that song, another text. Bandcamp has gotten such a facelift. Been checking out your stuff. The Black Cockatoo, the banjo Black Cockatoo, mate, great song.
1: Oh, thank you. Thank you.
0: That doesn't...

0: hasn't got a name on that one. So what else got? I think I've read everything else out, including the really cool Black Cockatoo song. Yes, Banjo conjured up the setting from Tina. Yeah, I read that one out before, but plenty of liking for the Black Cockatoo song, just saying.
1: Oh, thank you. Yeah, that's great to hear. Yeah, wonderful.
0: Come to the launch this Saturday. Owen, thanks so much for coming in. It has been an absolute pleasure having you in.
1: Oh, thank you, Dave. I really enjoyed it. Yeah, it's been really nice to play in here. Yeah, really nice. Yeah.
0: Excellent, indeed. Good luck with the launch.
1: Thank you.
0: I'm sure it will go well. I'm not sure what I'm doing. If I'm available, I'm going to be there. So
1: I'd love to see you there.
0: Fantastic stuff. Yeah.
1: Cheers.
0: This is a track off said brand spanking new album. This is called The Rambler.

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4: 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This is The Dotted Line. Chris Gardner is our regional reporter, finds amazing music from just everywhere, basically. And he joins us again this week. Good evening, Chris.
5: Good evening, Dave. 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And good evening, listeners.
4: 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What amazing music have you found for us this week?
5: Tonight, I'd like to feature Alexis Remy, an emerging ambient indie pop singer and songwriter from the Mornington Peninsula. Taking inspiration from artists such as Paramore, PJ Harvey, the Bel Air Lip Bombs, and Teen Jesus and the Gene Teasers, the music of Alexis Remy explores various themes and emotions and is a blend of female alt-rock edginess and ambient acoustics. While Alexis is fairly new to the music scene, with her high-energy performances and edgy sound, she's rapidly gaining recognition together with her band comprising Otis Walsh on lead guitar, Orlando Oakley on drums, and Alyssa Day on bass and backing vocals. For Alexis, her early years were all about sports, initially as a competitive gymnast and later as a gymnastics coach. Her athletic pursuits, coupled with her love of writing and literature, laid the foundation for her creative and disciplined mindset. While not really having a musical background, Alexis loved performing at school assemblies and in plays, discovering her comfort and confidence on stage at a very young age. Her natural stage presence and captivating voice quickly stood out, but it was not till she was 15 that her musical journey really began to take shape. Inspired by her love for performing, live concerts, and bands like the Red Hot Chili Peppers, Alexis volunteered to be the singer in her school's pop band, igniting a passion for live performance and songwriting, and prompting her to teach herself piano and guitar in order to craft her own sound and to be able to turn her poetry and creative writing into lyrics. Her determination led her to seek out bandmates who could help bring her songs to life. At age 16, Alexis met Otis Walsh, and their immediate chemistry fueled their songwriting and local gigging efforts. On creating a band, their pursuit of performance opportunities took them to the city, helping them to hone their craft and to build a following. After gigging around Melbourne and carving out a place within the alternative and indie rock music scenes for a couple of years, Alexis began recording her debut EP. Heralding the arrival of the EP, she released two singles. The debut single, Playhouse, was released in November of 2024. a song about a new relationship and enjoying playing house with this person and imagining what your life together would be like, let's have a listen to Playhouse.

Playhouse was the first of two singles to be lifted from the debut EP called Before I Forget, which loosely follows events and feelings from Alexis' recent past, blending themes of nostalgia and resilience. The second single, Meet Me Halfway, was released a year after Playhouse in November of 2025. Produced by Spud Thomas, the six-track EP was finally released in January of this year and was well received, with a sold-out launch show at the Young Street Tavern in Frankston. Taking the music in a more alt-rock grunge vibe direction, Alexis and the band are currently recording tracks for their next EP, which they hope to be released by the end of this year, if not, early next year, with plans for a tour. Alexis Remy has played at the most iconic of Melbourne's live music venues, including opening for the international act Iluka at the Bergie Band Room and interstate act Lemon Joe at the Gasometer. Alexis also continues to perform on the Mornington Peninsula, playing acoustic sets as well as full band shows at venues such as Mama Chen's and the Balnarring Golf Club. The music of Alexis Remy can be accessed from the usual platforms. 3MDR 97.1 FM. This has been Chris Gardner, combing the coast for a sound that's the most for the dotted line. Taking her love for poetry and her band's passion for creating a unique sound and tone, Alexis Remy is an emerging artist to watch. Until next time, I'll leave you with the most recent single release from her debut EP, Before I Forget, a song about recognising that a relationship is not going the best, but still putting in the effort and trying to meet each other in the middle to make it work. This is the exciting and captivating Alexis Remy with Meet Me Halfway.

This is the dotted line. Apologies. That song is not playing. I think that's called a corrupted file. My apologies for that. This is the dotted line, 97.1 FM. Alexis Remy, R-E-M-I. Have a look. Worth checking out. Just saying. 97.1 FM. An abrupt ending to a good song. Let's try this one.

0: Blue Windows. The title track, in fact, from an album called Northern Sky. I heard rumour that there is perhaps a new album from Blue Windows coming sometime later this year, but don't quote me on that. Before that, Hannah Schmidley, Counting the Stars, from Hannah's 2018 album. Whoa! Someone Else is the name of the album. Heard a bit of rumour about perhaps Hannah Schmidley working on some new recordings as well. Exciting times, just saying. Before that, a feature by Chris Gardner on Alexis Remy, R-E-M-I. The two songs, Playhouse, we got through. Meet Me Halfway was the second song, and something went terribly wrong with the file that was being played. And I have no other way to go back and play that. So apologies, Alexis. Apologies, Chris, too. Nice song, just saying. See if I can find a copy that will actually work for next week. This has been and is the Dotted Line, and he looks at the clock and thinks, oh, yeah, I should probably thank some people. I should probably have thanked some people previously, but I'm going to thank them now. Selby Folk Club is the show sponsor of the Dotted Line, first Friday of the month. Alana and Alicia are on the first Friday of next month. More details about that when we get a bit closer. Artist subscribers to The Dotted Line: Hannah Schmidley, Tina Nabb, Celeste Willoughby, Old Shipdog yourself, hello Old Shipdog, Graham Baxter, Beck Shan, One Part Gin, Kate Taylor, Moonshine Coalition, Blue Windows, John Collins, Benoit, Shane Papatolikas, Tracy Roberts, Talia, Twice Daily, Christian Mitzi, Mr. Alford, and Zach Grace, and of course, official hashtag friend of the show, Mr. Clint Wilson. Listen, subscribers to The Dotted Line, we have our platinum level subscriber, Lynn from Mount D. Graham from Tarwin Lower, the fact checker, Pam Cakes from One Thaggy, hello Pam Cakes, Mad Jenny, Crazy Tony, Elizabeth from Ringwood, M.E. from Belgrave, John from the Paris end of Belgrave, Jason from Ferntree Gully, Daniel from Upway, James from Upway, Kaylee from Elphington, Red Drum Kit number 82, and Dan from Tacoma. 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Check it out. It's go when you've got lots of time, just saying. It's a great store to drop into. The Fat Goat in Upway, also a wonderful establishment to drop into. Knox Cloud, N-O-X Cloud, for all your cyber security, etc., etc. And Ziggy Tone Recording Studios, also a business subscriber to The Dotted Line, if perchance you want to do some recording at an amazing recording studio. Just saying. This has been The Dotted Line. My name's been David Miller. Wren, unable to be in, feeling a bit crook. Chris Gardner did send us in that report that didn't actually quite play as well as it should have. Live music every week. Tonight, no exception, Owen Eales was playing live on the show. E-A-L-E-S is how you spell Eales. Go and check it out, and if you can, go to the gig on Saturday. Should be fantastic. Next week on The Dotted Line, Tim Woods coming in to play live. Whew, haven't caught up with Tim for a bit. Probably better part of a year, I would think, since I've caught up with Tim. Tim's been away. Tim's been everywhere. I'll ask next week because so much to talk about. Just saying. I'm going to leave you with a Tim Woods track. This is Tim Woods from an album called Short Stories, and a track that I've always loved. This is Food Truck. Talk to you next week, hopefully with a full crew back on deck. See ya.
1: 1, 2, 3, 4, 1, 2.

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3: 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And the first process that needs to be gone through is the process of self-education, right? And becoming aware, fully aware, of just how little you know.

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1: And I can tag along, yeah, my number longer born. 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
2: I guess I'm coming too. 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And is that cool with you?

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1: Another inspirational story courtesy of 3MDR. Master Frederick Bartsby explains just what inspired him to win gold at this year's Olympic Games in the low jump. Frederick?
2: My personal best was 97.1 centimeters, but it wasn't low enough to even get the silver. So in between rounds, I was streaming 3MDR on my phone, and the soothing voices of the presenters made me focus, and I got the winning jump.
1: How marvelous!

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0: Hey, look, thanks so much for doing this. The idea is to introduce you to the audience, but we want to talk about your music. Pretty uncompromising lyrics, yep. But there's a lot of... What I really like about your music is it's so direct.
1: Yep.
0: You cite your musical influences, or your influences, as Charlie Perkins and Gary Foley. And I think, you know, that question of palatability, you know, with hip-hop, you can pull no punches. You can say pretty much what you like because the genre is known for that.
1: I'm pretty much like a hip-hop nerd. I live and breathe it. And I live and breathe words, essentially. So, you know, I'm very big into Shakespeare. I'm very big into my literature. But, you know, if you look at Shakespeare today, you know, he's kind of feared by students in high school because he just seems, you know, so beyond our level to kind of comprehend as, you know, teenagers looking to study him. And the thing is like when his works were being acted and delivered on stage, you know, like 80% of the audience was illiterate. We look at it today outside of the context as being amazing, and obviously it's amazing work, but the correlation between, for example, Shakespeare and hip-hop is actually, you know, it's very in conjunction with each other. And I think hip-hop is essentially, it's just a genesis of literature. You know, it's come from a long lineage. It's first kind of credited around the 1970s, but everything has a genesis. It, like, nothing just comes from thin air.
0: Certainly not, yeah.
1: You know, and around the 1970s, that was when there was a massive influx of Caribbean immigrants in America, and they had such a rich knowledge of education, and they had this massive library, and they had a caste system where different people had different roles in society, essentially, and they had one role, which was essentially to memorise just hours and hours and hours of poetry, and it was to pass on knowledge around social issues. And you've got some people that can recite a 4-hour poem. It's phenomenal, you know, and that kind of experience came on the boats. And then, you know, you also look at, like, for example, like Etta James, you know, she was scatting in the 30s, 40s, and that rhythm is a lot more aligned with what hip-hop is than, I guess, singing. So, yeah, there's a long genesis, and for me, that really intrigued me, and I really wanted to kind of understand it, because before I was into music, I was very much into literature and very fascinated with words. I think I personally probably write a little bit provocatively, just because in my day-to-day life I probably don't have that freedom.
0: Now tell us where you're from is the question I want to ask.
1: Yeah.
0: One black fella to another.
1: Yeah, we've just recently rediscovered that we have weak ancestry, because Dad's grandmother, when she was taken, she was actually taken off country for a while. We thought it was kind of around Cape York area, but just recently, because Mum and Dad moved to Aracoon at the start of the year, where Dad's principal and Mum's teaching up there. And, yeah, they rediscovered that actually, yeah, we have Wic ancestry, and Dad's the first Wic principal, which is pretty amazing. On top of that, Mum and Dad's first teaching job out of Teachers College was in Northeast Arnhem Land in Gupwayak, on Yolngu country, and they were adopted into the kinship, and so obviously when they had us kids, we were born into the kinship, so we were also lucky enough to kind of have that connection on Yolngu country. And, you know, that is as much as my family as anyone, regardless of blood, or, you know, like, they've been such a big part of my life, and I've been so lucky to have that connection to Aboriginality, because, you know, that adds to that connection of culture. And then pretty much just been moving around Australia, doing big circles between Perth, the East Coast, and Arnhem Land. I finished up school in Sydney, and I wasn't sure what I wanted to do, so I returned back up to East Arnhem Land and worked in communities with public health, with preventing chronic disease, and then that's when I got passionate about health, so I ended up moving back to Perth, and that's where I'm based at the moment.
0: You also have ancestry from the Solomon Islands.
1: So Dad, he's Indigenous and Solomon Islander, and his Solomon Island ancestry brought across which is crazy as well. It's like, it's crazy that this isn't more commonly known, but essentially what it's called is blackbirding, and yeah, it's slavery. So they were brought across to Mackay in Queensland to work on the sugarcane fields. And that's the, yeah, that's essentially like, I guess that's what drives me. Like, it's pretty crazy to think, you know, like, the sugar industry is such a big industry in Australia, and it's something we don't even talk about, but the fact that it's founded on slavery, you know, and a lot of Australians are thinking, you know, we kind of love to say, like, lest we forget, especially that with the Anzac spirit, but then kind of as soon as it comes to Indigenous Australia or anything, it's pretty quickly forgotten.
0: It's amazing how few people know the story.
1: Yeah.
0: Of the, you know, indentured, well, basically organised, industrialised slavery that happened here, particularly in far north, in North Queensland and North South Wales.
1: Yeah, and Western Australia as well, North WA, pretty rampant actually.
0: And a lot of Aboriginal people have that heritage too. Like, I'm one of them.
1: Yep. Yeah, yeah, and that's like, that's just,
0: I'm one of them.
1: it's crazy to think that, like, that just that disconnect, you know, like, that's, how can that kind of be happening in, I always kind of like to refer in inverted commas to us as a lucky country, because it's just like, if we want to present ourselves,
0: depends who you are.
1: Exactly, and I, like, at the end of the day, I love this country because it's our ancestry, you know, and it's just crazy to me to think that, you know, we have the oldest people in the whole world, and it's not something we're proud of as a country. It's not something we don't really celebrate just how rich the resources we have in terms of culture. That's baffling to me. That's something I've never, ever understood. Because I honestly believe, and I would like to believe, that, you know, good, logical, kind, compassionate people, once presented with the information, will kind of see the light. Because, you know, I don't see it as Indigenous and non-Indigenous issues. It's just kind of, are you a good human being issue, you know? Like, how are you as an individual okay with the Howard government suspending the Racial Discrimination Act to pass intervention? There was genocide in this country, there was slavery in this country, and those events didn't just affect the past, but are continuing to affect today. In Western Australia, the incarceration rate of Indigenous Australians is 9 times the incarceration rate of Black South Africans during the apartheid. And how are we going to sit here in the lucky country and accept that? That is, that's disgusting. That is unacceptable to be happening in this country. It's just crazy to me. You know, even the closure of communities kind of throughout WA, what a lot of people don't kind of understand about that is, it's like, you know, the funding for Indigenous communities was a federal funding, and then the federal government decided that it would then be state legislation, so they gave all states a big lump sum of money to deal kind of with the financing and of these communities. So the WA government took that lump sum and then said, you know what, these communities aren't economically viable, totally disregarding the importance of being on country and the connection to culture. They didn't even have a plan, you know. So, like, if you're doing this for the children, what's the plan? You know, like, you're going to close these communities, and then where are those children going to go? There was no plan. There was no plan. Zero community consultation. They were happy to spend $83 million on that rollout to invade Indigenous people's rights. Yet, you know, that seen as economically viable. It's disgusting. It's just so unacceptable that this is happening in our country.
0: The intervention created a lot of jobs for non-Indigenous people in Indigenous communities. So there's a huge costs in administration of the intervention. We know that it's largely been a failure, but it remains in place.
1: And that's the thing, it's just been a change of policy. And if you actually look at what's really happened, like, you know, in the 1990s, so 10% of youth suicides between ages 10 and 24 were Indigenous youths. And to make up 10% of all suicides when we only make 2% of the population is just outrageous. By that same statistic in 2010, we make up 80% of those youth suicides. And in correlation to the intervention, you know, after the implementation of that legislation, suicide increased in the Northern Territory by 500%. You've got children, you know, ages 5 recently suicide. You know, what child cannot, you know, see a viable option in life and they rather cognitively take their own life? Like, that is just unacceptable. That is, it makes me quite emotional just talking about it, to think that, you know, we have children in this country that look at their experience as an Indigenous Australian and what they have to live for, and they decide that it's not worth it. And that is heartbreaking for me. And I think that's what a lot of Australians don't realise, is that, you know, we're kind of forced to get on the horse and ride ahead and try and make this change. But, you know, sometimes it's just hard to not have time to mourn, because, like, these stuff is atrocious. Like, you know, obviously what was happening in Kalgoorlie recently, like, there was so much talk in the media and everything, and I just couldn't believe the fact that people weren't actually realising that there was a 14-year-old boy. Like, he just died, and he was never going to go home to his family. He was never going to grow a day older. And we were all trying to argue the semantics about what did or didn't happen, and it was just like, that's a 14-year-old boy. That's a real-life human being that is no longer here. And, you know, we are so normalised and numb and conditioned to not even budge your eyelid at that, and that's just that's quite unsettling for me. I identify as Indigenous and non-Indigenous. You know, I cannot measure my blood in percentages. If I put my blood on a piece of paper, I don't think it's going to split up. You know, like, my arm isn't white and my head's black. You know, one, you know, it's all one. And so I identify as Indigenous and non-Indigenous. And I've kind of been privileged of seeing, I guess, the whole picture. You know, I've been brought up very close with my mother's family, with my Scottish ancestry, and, you know, I love all of my family. And, you know, my mother's not Indigenous, and I love her to death. You know, it's not at all an individual attack on an individual non-Indigenous person. It's just looking at the confines of what has happened and the structures of society. But if you look at, like, the first accounts of Indigenous Australians in English literature, it was by William Dampier, who was a buccaneer, which is just kind of a nice word for pirate. And his kind of first encounters with Indigenous people that he wrote about in his book called A New Voyage Around the World. It's really interesting because they've never really been addressed. It's been allowed to perpetrate for 200 years, and those ideas of what is Indigenous and what is known to be Indigenous by non-Indigenous Australians is perpetrated, and it can be directly kind of linked to him. You know, if you look at his early writings, one of his first encounters with Indigenous people was he got off his boat and he was met with some Indigenous people, and he saw that they were all naked, and so he put down clothes in front of them, and in his mind that was his payment for them to then work for him and carry his water. But the Indigenous Australians just kind of looked at the clothes and laughed. And what he writes about is that, you know, they stood like a group of monkeys laughing, and they seemed like they weren't accustomed to carrying burdens, and I was forced to carry the water myself. And that attitude, you know, can be directly linked to events today. You know, like, you look at that terminology, you know, monkey and ape, you know, you only have to go back to 2013 when Adam Goods was called an ape. And I think what troubled a lot of people is that we as Indigenous Australians don't get to choose who racially abuse us or who racially vilify us. And he was brave enough to put a face to that discrimination, and he really troubled a lot of non-Indigenous Australians, and that was a 13-year-old girl. And like you said, you know, because the Indigenous is inherently wrong, then of course the non-Indigenous girl, you know, it wasn't her fault, you know. And that's the other thing is like, I cannot believe the backlash Adam Clint's got, because if you actually look at the way he handled that, you could not have been more of a gentleman, you know, if you were paid to. Like, he came out the next day, he said all he wanted was support and education for her, because, you know, she's been conditioned and a part of a society that has, you know, seen her to call him an ape as something acceptable. And he spent so much time educating her and her family, and the backlash is just, I just couldn't believe it. But, you know, you look at what a lot of non-Indigenous commentators were saying about Adam Goods, and it was like they couldn't believe that he wasn't accustomed to carrying the burden of racism.

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Give it up for Underside. Oh, very cool. I don't write many songs that are from the heart, but this one is. This is called Dragging Me Down.

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What a sweet life and that I ever see. In the sun, in the rain, by the moon, by the sea. There is one time that I'm thinking of. One time where one woman did knock me off my feet. And my knees were shaking and my jaw was dropping. And my eyes were squinting and my smile was growing. And my pants were bulging and my hands were sweating. And my chest was beating, so I cried, excuse me. What is the secret to your song?

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Just relax, take it easy. You're still young, that's your fault. There's so much you have to know.

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The 3MDR studio and its broadcast zone are located on land stolen from the Wurundjeri and Boonwurrung people of the Kulin Nation. We pay our respects to elders past and present and acknowledge that sovereignty over these lands was never ceded.

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1: 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Good morning, Dean.
2: I've got the squeaky chair. How did I get the squeaky chair?
3: Yeah, look.
1: Did you pay extra?
2: Yes.
3: Sure, it's
1: there
3: chair.
1: You go. That's why.
2: Sure, yeah, no, it's probably my hip.
1: Yeah. So morning. Welcome to Tool
3: Greetings.
1: Time.
3: Greetings.
1: I'm doing a sort of now and then sort of thing. Things that used to happen a lot and don't happen now. Stuff like that.
2: Joy, happiness.
1: Joy, happiness. That's so sad.
3: Joy, happiness.
1: All those. Yeah.
2: We had joy, we had fun, we had seasons.
1: Today. Today, gents, we're going to plug the hell out of Little Hendrix, the cafe in Belgrave, because Alex is having a rough time with his health, and they need all the support we can give them, because Alex was actually instrumental in, for example, the Lantern Parade organisation,
3: along with Jeremy.
1: What Alex has done for this community is phenomenal. And
2: The Pay It Forward scheme he had.
1: Pay It Forward. He's looked after everybody else. Time to look after him. So I want everyone out there in Belgrave and surrounding areas, or anyone wants to come up, go to a place called Little Hendrix in the main street of Belgrave and give
2: up. He has been shut for the last 2 days, I think it was.
1: Oh, sorry?
2: He's been shut
1: a bit. Yeah.
2: But he's going to be open. He's going back to opening hours. So, get better. Give a drop in. Buy yourself your coffee there or your soup or your toasty on your way to the train station.
1: People who do what he does for the community deserve support. So, all right. So, go to Little Hendrix Cafe in Belgrave. And I'm going to say it again in the next half hour or so. we love Alex. We're going to make sure he's okay. Anyway, that's the sort of theme. I put together a sort of song list and sent it to the boys.
2: No, you didn't.
1: Yeah, I did.
2: No, you didn't.
1: You got a thing called...
2: No, don't give out my... go on. Give out my email and my address on air. Why the hell not?
1: Have you looked at DeepL in the last
2: year? Yes, I have.
1: Yeah, it's there.
2: It's not. You said you sent it through on Messenger, and you know I don't have Messenger.
1: No, I didn't go on Messenger.
2: I'm telling you, it's not on my phone.
1: Weird.
3: I got it.
2: Yeah, you've got a lot of things.
1: Yeah, because what I do is I just send it to Ron, not you.
2: Yeah, I'd do the same.
1: Yeah. It's on DeepL. Have a look at DeepL.
2: I would do the same.
1: Yeah, show Ron when you go to your inbox.
2: Okay. You want me to show Ron my what?
3: You what?
2: For as long as you call it that, it's going to hurt.
3: Yeah,
1: we try to share the playlist a bit. But I could only find nothing but absolute Scheisenhausen.
2: Okay.
1: So we played a couple already.
3: Yeah, you had a few there.
2: Is that why the song lists are usually left to me when I come up with a theme, so that it takes the pressure off his garbage? Is it?
3: Yeah.
2: Oh, okay. I just thought of that.
3: His stuff was around when my truck was new.
1: Yeah. Do a message there?
2: We do. We are. I have no idea what that.
1: Wow, you want to get your glasses?
2: I'm reading it. It just makes no sense. Anyway, the first message
3: should be fine for you.
2: Yeah. The first message says, it's time for Tool Time. Listening from the Golden Triangle, Central Vic. Doug, thank you, Doug.
1: Thanks, Doug.
3: From the what triangle?
1: Central. Golden Triangle.
3: Oh, the Golden Triangle.
2: Central.
1: Yeah.
3: Is that what it's called there?
2: No, it depends if you're left or centre.
1: It's the no golden triangle at the moment.
2: Hey, Dean doesn't use Messenger. Danny Walls is still his medium of communication. That's funny. Yes. that's where Charles wants to put up my email address. Okay, please play this funky, strange, weird song. These guys from another planet are spreading love and community. Mushroom One by Henge. H-E-N-G-E.
1: Okay.
2: All right, Doug, we're going to trust you.
3: Oh, jeez.
2: Well, actually, no, we're not going to trust you. We're just going to do what you ask. There's a difference. It's the same as Raleigh.
3: It's early.
2: It's early.
3: Anything could happen.
2: It's not one of Raleigh's songs.
3: No.
2: We just don't know.
3: We know for sure there could be something wrong with that one.
2: Could be something wrong with it.
1: I've got Mushroom Murders.
2: Mushroom One by Henge is what...
1: Mushroom
2: is it called anything else, Doug?
1: How do you spell Henge? H-E-N-G-E?
2: Yeah.
1: Okay. Mushroom One by Henge. Oh, hang on.
2: Hang on. Shafts has found it.
1: Yeah. All right,
2: here we go, Doug.
1: Must have get the pain over early.
2: Yeah.
1: Hey, Jake.
2: How long's it go for?
1: No problems, Dougie. 6 minutes or something like that.
2: 6 minutes?
1: Could be.
2: That's a different record for Doug. Seems he had that. What was that song that he played? It was a 15-minute intro of him talking about how good this song was for 17 minutes or something. It was 32 minutes of garbage on air.
1: Here we go.
2: Which is 3 hours of us.
1: Mushroom One by Henge.
3: I didn't want to say it.

0: Doug.
1: Thanks.
2: Hey, Doug. That was,
1: thanks. That's excellent. Great. Yeah. That was excrement. Thanks.
0: Yeah, that was excrement.
2: Hang on. So, yeah, we missed Doug. We missed Dougie.
1: What did you say? Well, what I said, it was excrement.
2: Excellent.
1: Okay. Yeah, Doug, thanks. I like it. Morning. Oh, Rolly, come on. Oh, Rolly. You know you can do better than that, Rolly. I like
3: it.
1: Morning,
3: no Rolly. Oh,
1: come on, Rolly, you can do better.
2: Yeah, just because you bought your beer at Castlereagh, I mean, you know.
1: Actually, Rolly, I'm going to put a song on for you as soon as I can find it. I'll pass it to Sharp. So you talk amongst yourselves and I'll show you. Yeah. I'll put the song. Yeah.
2: Oh, okay.
1: I'll send you a song.
3: Well, look out. He's got his focus.
2: Fuck Little Hendricks.
3: There goes his 30 minutes of freaking thinking.
1: A day.
3: Yeah, today's out the window.
1: What's the song? I can't remember.
3: What's he do for the rest of the day?
1: Oh, I don't know. Look at the river rise.
3: Yeah, that's it.
1: Yeah, so we're up at Bridgewater. Mm. Bridgewater on Loddon. Mm. So not far from you, Doug. I had to work up there. Couldn't drop in. Didn't need to dig a hole.
2: But you
1: the river.
3: But you said.
1: The river rose. So this is the Loddon River. It broke its banks and it had to spread at least 10 metres just on one side to get to where we were. And it spread that 10 metres wide in 40 minutes.
3: Ooh.
1: It spread 10 metres wide and rose probably a good 4 to 6 inches over that 10 metres of river.
2: Oh, did you have something in the water, did you?
1: No.
2: To measure it?
1: Oh, okay. No.
3: Did you have your van far enough away from it?
1: It was just cold.
2: Oh, right.
1: And it wasn't deep, it was just cold. Yeah, we were far enough away. There was another levee, but it was like you're watching it and you're sort of like, okay, oh, there's the concrete pad for the barbecue. Oh, it's just lifting that. Now it's underwater. Now it's coming up the barbecue.
3: Ooh.
1: And it's like, as soon as it gets to the hot plates, I'm going to move. Yeah.
2: I'm going to stop barbecuing right now.
1: Yeah. I'm going to put my gum boots on.
3: As soon as it reaches my knees, I'm going to say something.
1: Pretty much.
2: I won't stand for that.
1: But there was places up in Yarrowa that just totally blocked off.
3: Yeah.
1: I saw something about the Flinders Rangers, where there was some people who were told, oh, you better get out, it's going to be a flood. And the rest of it, oh, we don't have to be anywhere and we've got enough food to last us 3 days, so we decided to stay. And then turned around and said, we didn't get enough notice.
4: For crying.
1: For crying. Mm. How about Stonehenge by Spinal Tap? That's from Raleigh. All right, why not? Sharps is, you know, he's looking it up now.
3: Look at him go.
1: Yeah, so what do you call Stonehenge by Spinal Tap. All right, let's see how that goes.
3: All right, okay.
1: I just got a message. From Doug, yep. Golden Point Lake. Well, if you stop digging holes, mate.
3: There's a lot of golden things going on over there. There's Golden Triangle, Golden Shower, Golden Point Lake.
2: Anyway.
1: So this song by Spinal Tap.
2: Stonehenge by Spinal Tap. This is for you, Rolls, is it?
1: And I'll find another song for Rolly to play because I think
2: you're listening to
3: Doug's giving us a big friggin' three-way.
1: He's giving us a three-way.
2: Yeah.
1: It's the first time Doug's done that.
2: You're listening to Spinal Tap.
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or what they were doing. But their legacy remains hewn into the living rock.

0: Now put in and say, one better than Rawley, Corporal Clegg by Pink Floyd.
1: I played a Pink Floyd this morning over and above our time song.
0: Yeah.
1: Now I was going to say, Spinal Tap, for those who don't know, they were an American comedian group who were musicians as well, and they used to take their proverbial out of the English heavy metal bands, and that's the result.
0: They were the first mockumentary.
1: Mockumentary.
0: Exactly, yeah, and it was also one of Harry Shearer's.
1: Parody.
0: Yeah, Harry Shearer's one of the voices in The Simpsons.
1: Yeah, that's right. That's true.
0: From, they also did another mockumentary about the Crofts Dog Show. I can't remember what that was called.
1: Yeah. Anyway, so today's topics, I thought we'll do a bit of things that we used to have around that aren't around anymore. So,
0: Golden Gay Times.
1: Yeah.
2: So you can't call it that anymore.
0: So, well, they did. That was the thing. They did get in, not in trouble, but they had to. They pulled its name. It's like Chico's, the dark jelly babies. They were Chico's.
1: Chico.
0: Yeah. I don't know if you can buy them.
1: Yeah, I think Chico you can. Roll.
0: Yeah.
1: No.
0: Oh, we changed Coon.
1: Chocolate jelly babies.
0: We changed Coon.
1: Cheese, yeah.
0: Yeah, it's now Cheer.
2: Oh, my goodness. Yeah, I know.
0: What else have we changed? You can't buy the fags anymore.
2: No.
1: Well, you can.
2: You can. They're fads now.
0: They're fads, yeah. You can't. Yeah. So you can't buy fags. They've got to buy fads.
1: Yeah.
0: What else?
2: No, you can't say that on the radio.
1: Milk bottles.
0: Yeah, okay.
2: Yeah.
1: No more milk bottles out. Everyone had one.
0: Oh, yeah.
1: You can still get it. There is a company that does home deliveries. G'day, Jim. How are you? he does like bread and milk still.
2: I still get milk bottles in my mixed lollies that I buy.
0: Now, he's talking about the actual 600, the pint of milk. Is that what you're talking about?
1: Yeah, I'm talking about the milk.
0: He's talking about a pint of milk.
2: Oh, I thought you were talking about lollies.
0: Remember when you were a kid at school in the hot sun, there'd be your milk be out there for morning tea with that tinfoil lid?
2: Special smell.
0: It had that nice little blockage at the top. Yep.
1: I used to be the milk monitor for a good reason.
0: George, you did.
1: For a good reason, because I wanted to make sure I didn't have to drink my...
2: You didn't get the sour one.
1: Yeah. No, I didn't drink it.
0: Yeah.
1: Or you go through the crate
0: and get the one that was chilled.
1: When it was chilled at the bottom, you know.
0: Yeah. Only the good children got to be the monitor.
2: Did Doug show you his shaft?
1: Yes.
0: Sorry?
1: Yeah, and his puddle.
2: Yeah.
0: He's got a muddy puddle, hasn't he?
2: He has.
0: He's got a muddy puddle.
2: He reckons it doesn't rain there. I've seen giant puddles.
1: What about bread deliveries? Remember the bread guy used to come around? We used to get bread in the meter box.
0: You're obviously one of those rich kids.
1: We were pretty rich. We had bread, sliced bread. It was the best thing since. Yeah,
2: we were poor. We used to sit around Dad's mouth when he had a minty in. That's how we warmed up.
1: Suck it in. Yeah.
0: Oh, yeah. Okay, I found
1: make
0: the song.
1: Make him sneeze around the Christmas tree.
0: I found the song for Rawley that he might like. The stuff, you go back to the milk bottles. So it was a pint of milk, which was 600 mil. Excuse me, I need one of those lollies. No, I don't want it. We trained our dog, which was Golden Lab, and so we had
2: which
0: the Surfy.
2: Okay.
0: It was a four bottle milk carrier. So the local shop was like, let's say 15 houses away. Right? Yeah. It was around one corner. Handy. It was 15 houses away.
2: You get mono all the way there.
0: You could mono back because it was uphill. It's hard to mono downhill, right?
2: Yeah.
0: It's difficult.
2: You know what? I saw a kid in the main street of Belgrave the other night. He was monoing all the way down the main drag on his electric bike.
0: Downhill. Yeah. Downhill. Mono. Time, not bad. Not bad at all.
2: Yeah, it was a good...
1: So Sophie, go to a local shop and grab the four bottle.
0: Surfy, not Sophie.
1: Was it Surfy?
0: Surfy. Surfy Joe was the dog.
1: Oh, Surfy, right.
0: Yeah, so he'd walk down the shop with us.
1: Yeah.
0: And you give him the milk crate.
1: Yep.
0: With two bottles of milk, like, evenly distributed as best you could, like on two corners, and he just carried on.
1: Yeah,
0: and then you know, Daddy come down to the shops looking for us because where's the change and why'd you home? And then then it was fun.
2: Where's the beer?
0: Yeah, well, they didn't sell beer at the local shop.
1: I can imagine the bottle delivery at his place. It'd be four bottles and four packets of smokes.
0: My parents didn't, no, because that was back in the day when you could send your kids down to the shops, buy a pack of smokes for like 80 cents, 25 cents, $1.10, whatever it is.
2: $1.10,
0: For a packet.
1: What about the old paper boy? Remember the paper boy?
2: Yeah, my brother was a paper boy.
1: I was a paper boy, did it for a bit, And they, nowadays they just, like, car drives down, throws it wherever the hell it ends up.
2: You know what? Funny you should say that. That's how it started. My brother used to be a paper boy on his push bike.
1: Yeah.
2: And I reckon he used to let his tyres down.
1: Yep.
2: And he'd come and wake me up in the morning and say, Ron, I said, I can't, you know, can you drive me? My bike's got a flat tyre. And I had a ute. So I'd put him on the back of the ute, just driving around the streets, and he'd be piffing him off the back of the ute.
1: Yeah, smart boy.
2: Yeah, and he was only, what, eight or so. But, I mean, you wouldn't get away with it now. But
0: Well, you would. until you didn't.
2: Yeah, it was 4 o'clock in the morning. Who's gonna see us?
1: So on the paperboy thing, what about, remember the old Afternoon Herald Sun?
2: Yeah.
1: A Herald, sorry, just a Herald.
0: Yeah, it was
1: a Herald.
2: Well, that's what we used to say to blokes when they came in late.

0: Did you got the Herald?
1: Bring the Herald. Yeah.
2: That's right. So before you go on with that, you want to do some station sponsors and subscribers?
3: Why not?
2: Yeah. Yep. You do that, and I'll give you the song, and then Rawley can hear it before he goes to work.
3: 3MBR.
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0: Yep.
1: All right. So that was for Raleigh. What was it called?
0: The Mountain. Finger 11.
2: Yeah.
0: That was the band. Check him out, Raleigh. I think you might have liked that. I don't know about Doug. But anyway, I just thought I'd get away from that Spinal Tap and other stuff.
3: Spinal Tapping.
0: That other
1: stuff.
2: Universe.
0: Yeah. Anyway, you might like that, Raleigh. Check him out. Called The Mountain by Finger 11.
2: Because we came by reverse.
1: 6:30. Everybody, support Little Hendrix in Belgrave. Yeah. Go to the cafe. Alex is doing it tough. Time to give back to him.
2: Mm.
1: So Little Hendrix in cafe in and restaurant.
2: Yep.
1: In Belgrave. Little Hendrix, get up there and support him. He supports everybody else. All right, so moving right along. Sort of what
0: stuff
1: we
0: that
1: have.
0: We can't have anymore.
1: Yeah, well, it's changed. You don't. It's not there anymore, or it's different. You know,
0: dial up internet.
1: Yeah, yeah. Remember the.
2: Yeah, don't you miss that?
1: Remember the.
0: Get off the phone.
1: Noise. Yeah. What about when you used to try and drag the phone cord into the nearest like walk-in pantry or whatever to try and
2: talk to your girlfriend quietly?
1: Yeah, talk to your girlfriend quietly or whatever,
0: or listen to one of those hotlines.
1: Me too. I used to ring up on the third stroke. It'll be
0: you lasted three. Okay.
1: Oh yeah, very keep brave. Talking.
0: This is why I'm back.
1: Public telephones.
0: Raleigh sent me. That's Doug. Doug. Yes, Doug's going Finger 11. Ugh. All right, fair enough, Chris. I played for Raleigh, not for you, Doug.
1: Oh, he went ugh, did he?
0: Yeah, well, he wrote ugh. I'm assuming he went ugh.
1: Oh, okay.
2: Ugh.
1: Yeah, public telephone boxes on every corner or every street.
0: They're still there.
1: There's a few still there.
0: Yeah, and they're free.
2: They're not like the ones where you got inside. Now you stand.
1: You know why they're free, don't you?
2: Yeah.
1: Because there's bugger all of them.
2: Red ones that used to stand in them. And
0: And then they changed because the red ones were a single door, a TARDIS.
2: Mm.
0: And then they made those bifold doors for the glass ones. And you couldn't get two people into them.
2: No.
0: Because once you open the door, if there was two of you in there.
1: Well, we got about four or five people in one night at the front of our mate's place. We do well. We couldn't get out very easily.
0: Just a question. Four or five of you in there. Who were you calling? If all your mates were with you, who were you phoning?
1: No, it was just a challenge.
0: challenge. You are a challenge.
1: But yes, yeah, it was a bit of fun. But yeah, nowadays they make them free because otherwise people would vandalise them to get the money out.
2: Yeah, see.
1: Well, now we can
2: I was in one of those phone boxes talking to someone and my mate.
1: Did you put your cape on this time?
2: Put his bull bar against the door.
1: Oh, right.
2: Boom, the whole door just exploded.
0: It wasn't to keep you in.
2: Oh. It was. Oh, he was trying to get me in there, but he smashed because the nose of the bull bar had a point. Yeah. And it just popped the
1: Remember
2: whole
1: you
2: door.
1: Ring STD? Remember those?
2: No,
1: not
2: yeah,
1: the ones
2: yeah,
1: you remember, STD. Another one.
2: Oh, STD meant something else back then.
0: I heard the song Cotton Eye Joe was about that.
1: Oh, right. Yeah.
2: Was it about STD?
0: Yeah, apparently.
2: Yeah, but it used to make international calls.
0: Yeah.
1: Mm. 20-cent pieces lined up on a pub pool table.
0: Now they're $2 coins, but
1: that's right.
2: Yeah, what do they use 20-cent pieces for now?
0: You can still use a 20-cent piece.
1: Bubble gum machines.
0: You can still use a 20-cent piece on the pool table. It still reserves your spot. It doesn't actually make
2: you... Oh, you can't do anything.
0: No, but it still reserves your spot.
2: Oh,
0: so
2: at least it's useful for...
1: Cheapskate,
0: No.
2: What about a 5-cent piece? What can you do with that?
0: Yeah, as long as there's a marker to say that you're paying for the next
2: you're
0: game.
2: You're next.
0: Yeah.
1: Right. Yeah.
0: Right. So that way you're going out and buying your drinks and getting the change.
2: They're not knocking off your buck coin.
0: Yeah, well, not $2. It's just that's all I had in my pocket.
1: Yeah.
0: Right, and it marks your spot on the table. So that's still useful.
1: Ashtrays at every table at the pub.
0: Ashtrays on a motorbike.
1: Including walking into a haze of smoke in the public bar.
2: Yeah.
1: Yeah.
0: I think I told you when I was up in Queensland last, I was smoking outside and I got told to move by the management to inside because I was in a no smoking area outside. I know, the look on your face, it was like, I was outside, so there was no roof over, but there was somebody eating there, right? And the signs were up saying, you know, smoking, eating area or whatever. And he said, you can't smoke here, you have to go over there. I was like, but that's inside. And he goes, yeah, I know. He goes, you're not from here, are you? I said, no.
1: Smoking in...
2: Is it that obvious?
1: Yeah. Smoking in an aeroplane, remember that?
2: Smoking
0: on airplanes. Yeah, there was an old American Express ad. And there was these two astronauts who were like checking in because American Express accepted everywhere was the ad.
2: Yeah.
0: And there was two astronauts checking in. They and the airline attendant, whatever it was, it was an octopus or whatever. He said, smoking or non-smoking, as these two aliens walk past, the smoke just coming out of their heads and any other orifice you like, and they've just turned around and said, no smoking. And I always wondered about that, because like, you get in a plane, and it's like, smoking or non-smoking.
2: Yeah,
0: it's not like a different air conditioner.
2: Yeah.
0: It's not a different air conditioner.
2: No, there was an invisible wall.
1: Yeah. What about the person at the petrol station who used to come up and serve you?
2: Yeah.
1: Wipe your windscreen over, fill up the car.
0: That's why I have no money, because I came across that in Shepparton.
1: Oh.
0: Just this weekend.
1: You're joking.
2: Yeah, and they put a couple hundred bucks worth of juice.
0: Well, I gave him some money.
2: Yeah?
0: Yeah. Maybe it wasn't a service station attendant. I thought...
2: Oh!
1: Might have been your partner paying for the fuel. Is that it?
0: Yeah.
1: Okay. our petrol stations used to give away... we've actually got a collection of Shell cards. So you got this big... sort of had a ring binding on it. And then you got these little cards put in and had all sorts of things like trains, in Victoria, Australia, whatever. So it was a, Shell swap card sort of thing.
0: You think it's worth anything?
1: It probably is worth something there, actually.
0: Probably not. But anyway...
1: I don't know who's got it. Maybe one of the girls got it.
2: And then you go fill up the oil and check the petrol.
0: Yeah, that's fine. Yeah. Air for your tyres is going to cost you more, mate.
2: Yeah.
1: But there were mugs and there were all sorts of glasses you could get with Shell and all these other
0: things. Yeah, there was the Shell one.
1: Ampol.
0: Amoco.
1: The nice clean
0: Golden
1: petrol.
0: Fleece.
2: Golden Fleece.
0: Golden Fleece. There was another one. Not the ones that still existed, but there was
1: Amoco nice clean
0: Amoco.
1: Petrol.
2: That's right.
0: And put a tiger in your tank was one of them. That's when petrol companies used to advertise. When was the last time you saw an ad for a petrol company? We've made too many profits. We don't have to worry about it.
1: Now you can do it for one. You can have the tooth bag to choose.
0: Oh, yeah,
1: $5.
0: Yeah. Spend $4 in store, save 20 cents.
1: Yeah.
0: Huh?
1: Yeah, the extra one's only going to cost you.
2: Now you go to the BP down the road here, and if you spend $100 on juice, you get a free coffee.
0: That sounds like free coffee.
2: Yeah.
1: Was that pre-increase in prices, or is that since?
2: That was pre-increase.
1: Yeah, because now you'd be like, oh, no, I had to raise it to $200.
2: Yeah, $200, you've got quarter of a tank.
1: Otherwise, everybody would be getting a free coffee that pulls up, yeah. The corner milk bar with the mixed bags of lollies all
0: Cobbers for two for 1 cent, and then they became 2 cents each, then they became 5 cents.
1: Yeah.
0: And you can't buy Cobbers. I haven't seen Cobbers anywhere.
1: No. Yeah. I remember when it was $1 one lolly, and we were on holidays down the beach, and the shop hadn't upped their rate yet, and you could get 4 lollies for a cent. And not $1, 1 cent, one lolly, and it was 4 for a cent. And we were like, cash in. So
2: I remember we used to go to Torquay a lot when we were kids, and there was a milk bar there called Munchies, and you get an ice cream for a buck, the old cone with... I don't know.
0: You went to a joint called Munchies that sold cones.
2: Yeah.
0: Okay, cool.
2: Why? Is there some sort of analogy there?
0: No, I just want to get the story straight.
1: Yeah. You said Mungie, not Munchies.
0: Oh.
2: No, it was Munchies.
0: It was Munchies. We were talking about this.
2: We were down the beach sitting on the sand.
1: Couple of cones for Munchies.
2: Yeah. Let's go down and get
0: sounds about right.
1: You gotta get the cones first, then the Munchies.
0: Do you remember when you could get minimum chips for 20 cents?
1: Ooh. Yeah. Oh, yeah. Walk
0: this home. Is how old these three white privileged males are, people.
1: I used to walk home like a couple of kilometres just so I could go to the fish and chip shop and get 50 cents worth of fish and chips.
2: Yeah, but it was in newspaper in those days.
1: Yeah, but the inner lining wasn't newspaper though, but like
2: and then some paper. Twat would go and put friggin' vinegar on it and I wouldn't touch it.
1: Oh, annoyed the crap out of me.
0: So forget the food part. Do you remember that when there used to be like pinball or space invaders or something like that? Inside
2: 20
0: the
2: cents, you play a game.
0: Inside the fish and chip shop. Yeah. So you sit there
1: and the owner would say, get out.
0: The burn marks on the glass.
2: Yes, on the side where you put your ciggy.
0: No, Astro.
1: What about you?
2: You're in the fish and chip shop having a smoke. You know what I mean? What the hell is that?
1: What about the packed out Video Easy or Blockbuster store on a Friday night?
2: Yes.
0: I'd never go in there with more than two people. If you go to three people, seeing that.
2: You're better off going by yourself.
1: And you bring a video home. You bring dinner and maybe a video home.
2: You could afford to do that.
1: And then you remember having to rewind the buses before you returned it.
2: Before you bring it back.
1: Get in trouble if you didn't?
0: Please be kind, rewind was the...
1: Oh, wow. He even had a slogan.
0: Slogan, yes.
1: Please be kind. Rewind.
0: Yeah.
1: TV repair shops with television stacked up everywhere. You know, you could actually get stuff repaired. Remember those?
0: Well, I remember not just TVs.
1: But they didn't have obsolescence as much as they do nowadays, didn't they?
0: Oh, everything all the appliances. The motherboard. Like, you used to get in the local paper, there was at least 6 or 8 oven repairmen, fridge repairmen, TV repairmen. Now there's not. Because, like, your washing machine goes, you go down to Aldi and buy another one for $250.
2: I was talking to someone the other day. Said they don't break into your house anymore and steal stuff. They take your car, but that's it. They don't steal your telly or anything like that because you can buy a new one for a couple hundred bucks. You've got a new telly. But, you know, once upon a time, you'd see someone walking out there with a giant telly under his arm. And
0: or two blokes.
2: Two blokes knocking off your telly.
0: One of the sweat in their guts out because the back of the TV weighed 17 tonnes.
2: Yeah, I remember once, Rach and I used to live in Knoxfield, and she came home one day and saw our video recorder walking down the road with someone attached to it.
1: No, really?
2: Yeah.
1: All right.
2: Got the rego number. We got it all back, but Jesus, you know, no one would do that anymore.
0: Nah, it's just not worth it.
2: No.
1: Yeah. No, it's definitely changed. And, you know, you used to be able to repair everything. You could repair your toaster, you know.
2: Yeah.
0: Washing machines were, you know, it was either a new belt or you just got a new wheel to level it out. And that's what. Now it's like, oh, the motherboard's gone. Why does my fridge have the internet? It's not looking stuff up.
2: But I don't understand why the fridge door has to. Like, there's a brother-in-law's got a fridge, and if you touch the door, it goes clear and you can see inside the fridge.
0: What's
2: that about?
0: Look, I love the technology.
1: Oh, you don't let the cold out. That's pretty good, actually.
0: The technology was developed.
2: You can see if you've still got milk in there, or, you know.
0: Well, no, if she had a really smart fridge, it would have yelled at her, "You're out of milk."
2: Well, I think this one does that.
0: Oh.
2: It tells you what you've got and what you don't have.
1: One I don't miss is, remember the old fuse? You just put the fuse wire in when it blew?
2: Yes.
1: Well, now it's just like flick, flick, done. You know,
0: yeah, that's because people like used to like repair it with 3-inch nails.
2: Yes.
1: No, I didn't.
2: What do you
1: mean,
2: him?
0: Oh, yeah. I was looking at someone.
2: What about you, white man?
0: Yeah, I was looking at someone.
1: Always had the fuse wire going.
2: Yeah, at least you didn't have to worry about the thing blowing all the.
1: Red twists.
2: I've got a fuse at the moment.
1: Red twists were good, as long as you got the plastic off. You know?
2: Yeah. You just look at it and it freaking pops.
1: The old fuse,
0: The big. Blade bayonet, and you get whatever you could fit in it. 15 amp fuse.
1: If you got any,
2: not now.
0: It's 100 amp fuse.
2: You can weld with that sucker.
0: Neighbor's house burns down because of your fuse.
2: Yeah.
1: You got anything to add? 049-710-2000. Here's one from the oldie days. Yesterday by the Beatles. 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
0: Were they the good old days?

0: All right, so you just heard Old World, New World by INXS, and before that was the old classic Yesterday by the Beatles.
1: Were things better? Was it the good old days, or was it just that it was different?
2: No, it was. Like, you didn't have to take out a business loan to get a packet of smokes.
1: Or a tank of petrol.
2: Or a tank of petrol, you know what I mean? Like, it was just...
1: Percentage of your wage, has it gone up?
2: No. Your wage is still...
1: No, I'm saying your percentage of your wage. So there was a thing I read ages ago that's out of date now. You work, like, say, 8 minutes, right? Yeah. And that is enough to buy your loaf of bread.
0: Yeah.
1: Right? Do you still have to work 8 minutes to buy a loaf of bread?
2: Probably.
1: Yeah. So I'm saying percentage, has it gone up?
0: And did you hear they reckon interest rate will probably be coming down next year, they forecast.
2: No.
0: Because the Commonwealth Bank only made $16 billion profit this year instead of the...
2: Well, they're saying the interest rates aren't going to come down until 2027.
1: Until 2027.
2: 2030.
0: Which is next year.
2: Yeah. I think they said next year it's not. It's going to be the end of next year.
1: Mind you, we're paying $1.2 billion a year in rental for the government's renting buildings for their public servants. So $1.2 billion plus per year. Right? Yet 2/3 of them are allowed to work from home 3 days a week.
2: Yeah.
1: Why? I just ask.
2: It's handy to have an empty building.
1: Just asking.
2: Yeah.
1: I don't know if things were better. I think there was
2: look,
1: less...
2: Look, but did we think about this sort of crap back then? No,
1: because
2: we
1: had less responsibility. Kids were allowed to be kids. You get home before the street lights come on.
0: Yeah.
1: Or when the street lights come on, you're on your way home.
2: Yeah, but my kids now are thinking about this stuff. We never did when we were their age.
1: No, they're probably smarter than us.
0: Oh, yeah.
2: Is that what you say?
1: That's right. I'm just throwing it out there.
0: What about the white pages? Remember the waste of money that was?
2: Jesus,
0: they had trailer loads of it, and you'd see them tipping at the tip. There'd be all the leftovers, and that was incredible. But the white pages, the money they used to get per page, per ad.
2: Yeah.
0: Yeah, because I actually, in one of my roles, I actually had to put an ad in a paper for white pages for the local district. You know, those had the local one?
2: Yeah.
0: Oh, something so,
2: I remember
0: 80 grand a year to
2: what,
0: put
2: have it in the white pages?
0: To have a full page ad or something like that. Yeah, 80K.
2: Jeez.
1: What about the Trading Post? Now it's Facebook Marketplace.
2: Yeah.
1: But there, you used to get 4 phone books.
0: Yeah.
1: Right, so you had the yellow pages, which was one.
0: Yeah.
1: Then you had your domestic.
2: Good to sit on.
0: A to Z.
1: A to L or whatever it was, and M to Z. Yeah. And then you had your local one. It was like 4 phone books.
0: Yeah. Actually, funny you didn't say to sit on, because the other topic I had here from things you used to put up with that people don't so much now is cars.
2: Yeah.
0: The thing, your cars, like, for example, my lovely wife, had her seat was an XA Ford.
2: Yeah.
0: The seat had she had to sit on a phone book to fill the hole that the seat had collapsed.
2: Oh, jeez.
0: You know. then it was
1: That's not
0: 3 on the tree.
1: That's not Ford's fault. I was just saying that's not Ford's fault.
0: The car was a heap of crap. Anyway, then she could get it was first and reverse or second and third. That was a choice. So she had to fight it for that. And she said then they had a gas converter that used to freeze up. So she had to lift the hood and pour a hot kettle of water over the gas converter so it would actually work. Yeah. You know,
2: I had one of those.
0: Did you?
2: Yeah. Frozen gas converter.
1: So you talk about that. My parents, the car that I was sort of like not conceived in but brought up in. And 1967 H.R. Holden they had.
2: Yeah.
1: And they had the choice at the time between a heater or a radio.
2: And course, what did your old man do?
1: Of course, Dad chose the radio so you could listen to the cricket while we're driving. And Mum still had a blanket across her knees when I'm talking 1983, 1986, somewhere around there. They still had the car. Still no heater.
0: What about the passenger side mirror? That was an option.
2: Yeah.
0: Hey. And then
2: you got 2 mirrors.
0: You had the Kingswood, you had the Belmont, no armrests. Remember the Belmont?
2: Yeah.
0: No armrests.
1: No, we weren't rich enough, mate.
0: Just a white. And
2: my truck's still got a bench seat. No?
0: I remember, what about the kids get into a car like that nowadays with the handle? And they go, how do you put the window on?
2: I know. My brother in law did
0: turn the handle, you idiot.
2: My brother in law is a hell of a lot, 20 years younger than I am.
0: Yeah.
2: And we went and picked up the truck.
0: Yeah.
2: The truck's a 54 model, obviously. We've said it before. And he's got in it. He goes, Ron. He said, how do I wind the window down? I said, Jesus Christ, man. Because he's only had buttons in his whole, buttons for windows.
0: That's it. And to lock it, you've got to push the button down and pull the button up.
2: Yeah.
1: You've got to wind the window down, reach out.
2: Yeah.
1: Outside,
0: pull the handle.
1: And then wind the window button, close the door.
0: And what about, remember the little twist window on a lot of the cars?
1: The triangle window was the best
2: air conditioner. The truck's got them too, the little quarter window.
0: Oh, yeah. They're great.
2: But they work well. Yeah.
0: They're great. They should bring them back somehow.
2: Yeah, I was telling my son, you know, I said, well, when we get this thing going again, you'll like those things in the summertime. Yeah. And what about thing will blow your hair back.
0: Something as simple as a choke.
2: I just took that out. Yeah. We put fuel injection in it.
0: Oh, right. So just good pump of the
2: accelerator. Got rid of the choke.
0: Well, there you go. What about when you start and then pumping the accelerator?
2: Yes. Three pumps. Bit of joke. Righto, boys. Let it rip.
0: What are you trying to do? Fight it? No, I'm trying to start it.
1: I don't know if they were the good old days. I just think you had less responsibility.
2: But there was more things to...
1: Was there?
2: Do. I find life a bit sort of slow moving.
1: I'm agreeing with you, but I'm just playing devil's advocate.
2: Yeah.
1: You can do anything you want online. You can learn anything you want online. So Sharps plays the ukulele, allegedly. Now, yeah, in the old days, if he wanted to find other people to play the ukulele,
2: you go to the local music shop.
1: No, you did. There was no local music shop, or if there was,
0: they would meet.
1: You know, at this hall, 50 k's away, and you'd only be able to meet these people once a month at the ukulele club. Right?
0: Yeah,
1: I'm picking a figure. Right now, you can jump online and do a Zoom and with 1,000 people.
0: Yeah.
1: Right, so there's actually more to do now. There's more choice than there was back when we did.
0: Yeah, but it's all very insulated.
2: That's it, exactly.
0: Yeah, not communal. And
1: You say, but there's a lot of people who live their lives online.
2: You and I, once upon a time, wouldn't ring each other. We'd go to each other's house and drink piss and have fun and get another thing? Smashed.
0: Remember when you used to be uncontactable?
2: Yes.
0: I'll meet you at 2 o'clock at that place. And if you didn't turn up, you go, you just stood me up.
1: See, that was the thing. You met at 2 o'clock, and if you're not there by the train that came after 2 o'clock, the train or the bus, you go, all right, cool, they're not coming, and you take off.
2: Yeah.
1: Now, you're sitting there, so I'll meet you at 2 o'clock. You get a phone call at 1:55. Oh, I'm just leaving now. No, you're not. You're not leaving now.
0: We've got a certain daughter of sorts that might...
1: A certain daughter of sorts. What are you trying to say?
0: We'll say, at what time you're coming, and, because we're going to put the dinner on for 20 minutes from when you ring us, say you're coming, I'm coming now, and then you find out she hasn't even left the house. And I go, look, don't bullshit us. If you're running late, just say when you're leaving so we can put the dinner on. It'll be hot when you get here.
1: No. See, you're doing it wrong.
2: You know what you see? You should just put it on there and then.
0: Yeah.
2: And then when she gets there, you've already had your dinner and say sorry.
0: If it's incinerated, bad luck.
1: This is cold. Well, it wasn't when I served it.
2: And you said you were leaving right now.
1: Yeah, you lied.
2: Bad luck.
1: Yeah, what about catering for you?
2: No, I agree with you.
0: What about all those
2: Dean
0: cars?
2: Dean said it right.
0: All those cars pulled up on the side of the road in summer with the
2: bonnets.
0: Trying to cool them down.
1: I had one of them.
0: Everyone had a bottle of water in the boot.
2: No, they didn't.
0: And some people used to do something else, Ron, didn't they?
2: Yeah, we were on the way to Wood End once, me and my mate. And I had a Tirana that...
0: You had hole of a wood end?
2: Yeah, we had issues with water in it. And me and my mate were urinating in the radiator to fill it back up again.
1: Oh my God.
2: I'm called the highway.
1: Don't turn the heater on.
2: No, don't.
1: I had a little Corolla.
2: You could still smell it.
1: I had a Corolla panel van that you could head...
0: But it didn't overheat the head, did it?
2: It worked.
0: Didn't blow the head.
2: No. It was all good.
1: Anyway... So
0: don't do these things at home.
1: As soon as I headed north in summer, the car would behave beautifully. As soon as I headed south, as soon as it headed towards the water, it would overheat.
2: Oh, really?
1: Yeah, the Corolla panel.
0: How'd you go with the prostate, though? That's a bit of a...
2: Yes. No, look, I was a lot younger then at work.
0: Some old guy there standing for 20 minutes on the side of the road.
1: You should have seen him.
0: Hang on, Beryl. I'll have it filled up.
2: Beryl, have you got anything going over there?
0: Hey, Beryl, come out here. Oh, no, better not.
1: Filling the radiator was easy. You should have seen him filling the oil tank. Back and went up into that.
2: Yuck.
1: That'll crack your head.
0: Years ago they used to, when they were selling the old cars and that, they used to stick like if the diff was whining, they'd stuff a banana peel into it to quieten it down. Imagine being the mechanic.
2: But why would you do that? There's a lot of effort to put that in there.
1: I was going to say, have you ever had a car or actually meet someone who actually had it?
2: No.
1: There was a rumour. There was a story. It was an urban myth. I never met anybody. I They always said, oh, a mate of mine.
2: But how terrible would it be if you had one of those cars that you dropped off to trade in and you only just made it there when you traded it in?
1: That would be Sharps.
2: That'd be
1: a Pajero.
0: He dropped all the trade in. It's funny. Anyway, we've got to pay out.
1: Yeah.
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0: right, so that was Only the Good Die Young by Billy Joel.
1: That goes out to Doug.
0: Doug, yeah. Bit of memories there for
1: Billy
0: you,
1: Joel.
0: Dougie. Yep, Billy Joel. Yes, and now we've got a message from Rawls. Hey, Rawley, if you download WAZEs, then you can play the app, other one over the top.
1: Okay, that's from TechnoShops. I can't play 3MDR through the app while using Android Auto for maps. Do you guys know a way around this? Rawls. Well, there you go, Rawls.
2: It does, doesn't it? Well, is he using his maps?
1: It works with mine, but that's...
2: Mine does too.
1: Yeah, but I don't know. He might have a car where the radio is optional. I don't know.
2: He's got a wireless.
1: He's got to warm up the crystals.
2: Does his radio not hook to that?
1: I don't know.
0: Has he got a... CarPlay rules.
1: You're asking the wrong person, okay?
0: Have you got CarPlay rules? Yeah. So just do Waze. Try Waze. W-A-Z-E. Download the app. It's bloody awesome anyway.
1: You're not going to be tracked by any government.
0: Shout out, everybody, who just tuned in at 7 o'clock. Excuse me for a sec.
1: Anyway, Sharps was talking about Little Hendrix.
0: Little Hendrix. Great. You go for it.
1: No.
2: Is that what we call it now?
1: It's what it's always been called.
2: Ah.
1: But yeah, Little Hendrix, a cafe in Belgrave that's been part of the community for, well, we first met Alex, 4 years ago? I think it was. He came in and was actually to talk about music. He's quite knowledgeable on the blues.
0: Blues stuff, aficionado.
1: Early blues. Mm. So he's been around for 4 or 5 years, I reckon. I have this cafe up in Belgrave.
0: Yep.
1: And had a wonderful scheme called Pay It Forward.
0: Yep.
1: Where you go in there and you could buy, you know, a $5 voucher or whatever it is and put it up on the board, and if someone who, you know, needed a bit of help or whatever, and he'd always sort of like contribute to the board as well, because, you know, he was not making the profit from it. But yeah, he's not been well lately, and the shop's been closed for on and off at different times, out of schedule. Some people have been missing out, but he's also been missing out. So it should be back open again. Please support your local traders, in this case, Little Hendrix, who, you know, friend of the show.
0: And also big in the community. He actually did a lot of work with Jeremy, with the
1: Lantern Parade and such. So
0: anyone deserves it. This is Alex from Little Hendrix. So get down there, support the shop, please. Let them know that you were listening to Tool Time, if you want. Actually, probably don't do that.
1: Support him, support the community.
0: Got to keep
3: don't
0: him
3: bring us down, Sharps.
0: Got to keep him happy, you know. No, I just mentioned that, Tool Time, and get down there, please, and look after Alex and his wife, I think.
1: Alex and the gang, because it's not just Alex. There's other people who work there who's also, you know, need that interaction.
0: Yeah.
2: Yeah, but they also got jobs and stuff too.
1: Yeah, that's the same, interaction.
0: Yeah. So we love you, mate. Hopefully it all goes well. Hope your health's better. And speaking of health, MG World Tours is not on after us today.
1: They're doing research. They're touring.
0: Love goes out to Trish. She's not feeling well.
1: Trish and Rhea.
0: And Rhea.
1: Today?
0: Yeah. Rhea's okay, though, isn't she? I hope.
1: Well, yeah, they're out doing research for their world tour.
0: Mm. Yeah. So, all right. So no MG World Tours. Now, things that we used to have to put up with that we don't have to nowadays as much. What about warming up the car before you take off? Remember?
2: Yeah.
1: Now, should you?
0: Yeah, well, the guy next door still does.
2: Yeah, it's probably better for your car if you do, but you don't have to.
1: But that was the old days, I suppose, with the difference to the synthetic oils, and I don't know anything about this. But
2: cars were built different, like engines and stuff.
1: Yeah.
2: That's why you had to...
1: The
2: tolerances are a lot closer now than they used to be.
1: Stuck to the walls of the thing instead of just dripping oil into the pan, so you needed that startup to push the oil around.
0: We are talking about cars, yeah, sorry.
1: Yeah.
0: Yeah, no, they used to, yeah, use that, had the
1: I don't know what pan you're oiling, but anyway.
0: Remember trying to keep the revs up when you're at the lights, you put the clutch in and hit the...
1: Until
0: it warmed up, you know.
1: Oh. You're talking about manual cars. Can you buy a manual car today?
2: Yeah, you can.
1: Yeah,
2: because you're safe with those, because nobody can steal them.
0: Yeah. Reaching across to unlock the passenger side door manually for,
2: remember that?
0: Yeah, the other days. Yeah.
2: Or you go to your car and open the passenger door for your girlfriend and then...
1: With a key.
0: Remember, you used to use a key to open a door. Yeah. Remember that?
1: Yeah.
0: Oh, that's amazing. And what about the other one was your key will wear out so much that you put it in the ignition, you had to wiggle it around before it would actually engage
2: With the old Ford, the old XC, I used to be able to start it with a 5-cent piece.
1: Oh, Cortinas. You could open up the boot if it was a wagon. with any key.
2: Yeah, yeah.
1: You just had to press just in a little bit harder.
2: That was a Ford thing.
1: Any key.
0: Yeah. Some of the old cars had just a push button and release the hood.
1: Yeah.
0: Oh, no, on the outside of the car.
1: But then go back further again.
0: Yeah.
1: Right, we're talking like the 1950s and stuff with all those fins and all the rest of it. Mm.
0: Oh, yeah.
1: Try and find the petrol cap on some of those
2: cars. Yeah, they're behind the light.
1: Yeah.
0: Mm. And the fuel cap on the HQ had you dropped the fuel cap down. The reg plate.
2: That's right.
1: Yeah. But some of those old cars, geez, they were beautiful lines and stuff like that, and there was no petrol cap. And yeah, it was behind either the tailgate or you had to lift.
2: Yeah, but you had to walk for a week to get to it.
1: Yeah. Oh, yeah, because the car, the bonnet and the boot were the same length.
2: You know, how much metal was in there?
1: Yeah. Oh,
2: you
1: steel.
2: Could build three cars out of that.
1: You could build three towns out of that. You could build three city bridges out of one of them.
0: I still remember seeing people who just picked up a HQ, you know, new one, standing there with the hose in their hand thinking, well, you know, walk around one side, the other side, going, what the hell is it? And get out and go, I'm behind the number plate, mate.
1: But you also get people to pick up the green coloured hose because they think it's eco fuel.
0: Yeah.
1: Oh, why are we putting diesel in the car? Because you're an idiot.
2: Yeah.
0: And what about in the old days, you used to be able to push a button to select your radio station. Remember that?
1: You still do.
0: No, a manually clunk button.
2: Now you just tell
1: it. I don't remember any of this woke stuff. This is from. Rolls. What do you mean, Rolls? Come on.
0: Woke.
1: Right. You don't remember because you didn't have a car.
0: Why is it woke?
1: Hang on. You're telling me.
3: When I was a boy, we used to have to smack the horse on the bum and get it to go.
1: I'm now going to have a shot at one of our listeners. Rolls, you text us in trying to work out how to use your map and the app at the same time, and we solve that problem. So shove your woke stuff up your ass.
0: What about rewinding cassettes with a biro or the one in your car? Oh, mine used to eventually start chewing cassettes.
2: How cool was it when you put a new, brand new tape in your car?
0: Oh, yeah.
2: It sounded great.
0: I had the equaliser as well.
2: Yeah. You know? All the lights going up and down.
1: My grandmother used to live in Maroombula.
0: Any holiday
1: over 4 or 5 days, that's where we'd go. And to save, because we didn't have it, we had the portable tape
0: deck. You did a lot of trips to Maroombula then.
1: We did.
0: Yeah.
1: Right. The portable tape deck my brother had, and to save batteries, we would stick the pencil in the cassette and spin it round for like half hour on the drive to rewind the tape so you just play back to the song you were at.
0: Mm. Oh, so, right.
1: Yeah, that was an old day thing.
0: Yeah, I actually got one of those ones where it actually played the other side.
2: Yes,
0: yeah,
2: in the car. Had twin heads, in it? Automatically. I had one of those too.
1: Nah.
0: See, the ghetto
1: you two were rich.
0: Oh, yeah. The Ghetto Blast, that was a good one. You know, the big unit with the two.
1: Yeah, it took 15 double D batteries that cost you.
0: I used to have a torch. $7,000. Those torches used to take 4 D-size batteries in the back.
2: Remember those, the old bloody dolphin torch? You know?
1: Yeah, that was the 9 volts.
0: Yeah. They're still around. I got them in the van.
1: There was another one called Big Jim, which also had like the 12 volt, and you actually had to twist them on, not... push
2: like
1: the battery.
2: A bloody car battery.
1: It was a car battery with a torch on it. You used to illuminate the moon.
2: Yeah.
1: It was good.
0: 0497102000. You got any anecdote to share? And what about the glove box full of maps and Melways and all that?
1: Melways. I think the last Melways is produced this year.
2: Is that the last one?
1: I think it's the last one.
2: Because I used to use one of those all the time.
1: Yeah, there was a Sidway, a Howay.
2: Howay.
1: There was a Howay.
2: Oh. Yeah. What does that give you?
1: There was an Attleway.
2: You need a penicillin shot for that one.
0: Yeah,
1: Attleway, you do. The last, I think it's this year's the last Melways.
0: And they're saying
1: the amount of cartographers who are now going to be, like, that's a niche job.
2: What?
1: Map makers.
2: Oh.
1: The Melways is gone. But remember, my $1 million idea back then was put a Lazy Susan that fitted a cup holder. For the people who can't read the map without turning it around.
2: Oh, yeah.
1: Put the Melways on the Lazy Susan.
2: I reckon a Melways, it's got its own...
1: Yeah, on the Lazy Susan.
2: Or something with a...
1: It's a gyro.
0: Compass point.
2: Yeah.
0: Compass point.
2: It's got its own...
1: That's called Waze or Maps or Google Maps. We don't have to worry about it.
2: No, but it'll if the map needs to point north, it'll do it by itself.
1: Yeah, but the amount of people who can't... like work out north, they had to turn the map around to see which way they were.
2: Yeah, I know.
1: I thought a Lazy Susan would be the $1 million idea.
2: Well, that's unfair to Susans.
0: Yeah, exactly.
1: Well, they're not all lazy.
2: Yeah.
0: And then you got the people who, you know, less often yell from the back seat, oh, you meant to turn here, you know. Because you got the GPS, you got the map.
2: Give
0: going,
2: me a bit of warning.
0: Yeah.
2: Turn left. Other left.
0: You had to pull out. You had to pull over to work out where the hell you were and look at the map again.
1: No.
2: Fill the radiator again.
1: Yeah, I just kept driving. I can Zen navigate pretty well.
0: Air conditioning? I mean, you know, four windows down in the middle of summer.
1: Oh, yeah. Metal seatbelts.
0: Oh, the vulcanizing seatbelt.
2: Weld yourself in.
0: The seats are summertime. You come out of the ocean.
2: I think I've still got some scars from them.
1: I've got one. Vinyl seats, metal belt,
2: trying to hang on to the steering wheel.
1: Oh, the steering wheel.
0: Yeah. Scorching the back of the legs. It was always good.
1: Good fun. Good fun.
2: But does it get that hot anymore? Not really.
0: What about the hot steering wheel?
2: That's what I just said, Charles.
1: Yeah.
0: Oh, you said steering wheel.
1: Yeah, some of us are listening.
2: I don't know.
0: It's just some disruption.
1: So, now this is my recall, and Rolly, you'll know about this. So, about when you went to primary school or high school, summer holidays finished at, let's say, Australia Day.
2: Yeah.
1: And you knew the first week of school holiday, after school holidays, was going to be hot at school. And after that, it was okay.
2: Yeah.
1: Now, I don't know, because, like, summer used to be 32 degrees every day.
2: Mm.
1: Now
0: it pushed into February, though.
1: It does now. Actually, if you remember a few years back, we were getting 24 degrees in June.
2: Yeah.
1: Right? So it's a little bit weird. But the idea of, I don't know, if we used to have...
2: Yeah, you'd go and burn your bum on the slide.
1: Yeah, on the metal ones.
2: On the good slide!
1: Oh, yeah. The slide.
0: All the way down.
1: But, like, how many days do we get over 34? Like,
2: not many.
1: When you were younger, yesterday or 50 years ago, doesn't matter.
2: Yeah, you'd go and hang out in the pool for a week, you know what I mean?
1: Now there was a week of 40 degrees. Yeah. Now there's
2: you'd
1: not.
2: You'd get a membership for the pool.
1: Yeah.
2: It's not worth it anymore.
1: Yeah, because it's indoor.
2: Yeah.
1: Yeah.
0: And hot steering wheels was the other one.
2: Oh, Charles, I'll tell
0: you. When you drove a Cortina, they were red hot, those wheels. Yeah.
1: He's fishing.
2: Is he?
1: Are you going to go him or am I?
2: Look, leave him alone. He's all right. He's not hurting anyone.
3: Howdy, gang.
0: Going right back to hot steering wheels. What about...
1: Do you remember urinating the radiator?
2: Yes. No, I don't remember doing that.
0: Remember,
2: did we do that?
0: Apparently. Demisting the windscreen with the sleeve of your jumper.
2: Oh, yeah. No. A smart person had a rag in the car with that.
1: Yeah. Yeah, I'm not touching your rags.
0: No, yeah. She was.
2: Look, it used to do quite a few things.
1: It did too many things.
2: It did lots of things.
1: It used to clean your external mirrors, too.
2: Yeah.
1: No.
2: And you used to blow your nose in it as well.
1: Oh, no.
0: Windscreen wipers with two settings, you know, like on and 100 mile an hour.
2: That's it.
0: No intermittent. No.
2: Wait.
0: Yeah.
2: Actually, I heard your wipers the other day. They sound... You need new wiper blades, big fella.
0: Yeah, it is, yeah. A couple of blades are all right. Yeah. What about headlights that would, illuminate about 3 metres ahead and that's it?
1: Yeah. Mine get brighter the more feet. I rev.
0: Yeah.
1: You start the car and, like, the headlights...
2: That little mouse? He runs a bit faster, does he?
1: When I hit the red button, the mouse runs harder. Yeah. And the lights get brighter. And my heater goes faster.
0: And the indicator goes faster when you rev it.
1: Yeah. What's an indicator?
0: And then there's I had a set of hella floodlights that are the best things in sliced bread because I can actually see the road because the candlesticks on my Cortina.
2: Ah, it's overrated, man. Vision is overrated.
1: Just a question. Mm-hmm. What was when they invented sliced bread, what did they say? This is the best thing since
2: the wheel.
1: Okay.
2: Yeah.
1: Just asking.
0: Since lumps of dough, I guess.
1: I don't know. I'm just asking.
2: Now, there's something that happened to me once.
1: You were a lump of dough?
2: Well, look, it did involve a lump of dough.
0: Someone sliced
2: it. And it's a funny story in my family.
1: Yeah. Let's go.
2: We were down at Maxie's, and we were walking past the, the bakery there.
1: Yeah.
2: And someone dropped a big lump of dough on the floor. And, of course, guess who steps in it?
0: Oh, no.
2: Way over he goes, nearly anyway. But it was very funny, and there was a big slide of dough. And, yeah, look, you had to be there.
1: No, you tell it well.
2: Yeah, I know.
1: Yeah, we should go to a song or something.
0: Where's the funny bit?
1: We should get him out of this.
2: Look, it was funny.
1: Because Ron has this reputation, if it was raining suddenly, you'd be hit by something else. If there's a lost... Barker egg out there, woofer egg.
2: Yeah.
1: If there's someone who hasn't
2: picked
1: up... I will
2: find it. If it's in the desert, I will find it.
1: If someone has not picked up after their dog, picked up the woofer egg...
0: You're listening to Ronald Steppen at 3MDR with Sharps, Dean and Ron.
1: Reminiscing.

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1: All right, so just to back announce the song, that was Wouldn't It Be Nice by the Beach Boys, followed by Tom and a Bottle by Jim Croce, one of Dean's requests. Great.
2: Was it? Yeah, cool. You see, we're talking about things that, you know, oh, it was better than the holidays.
1: Yeah.
2: We're at the front there, there's some works going on. And Ron and I was just sort of thinking about it. I remember my first drill that I brought as an apprentice.
1: Boring. Boring?
2: Yeah, that's right.
3: Remember.
2: It was a week's wage.
1: Yeah.
2: Now, it's like, yeah, you
3: can get one for $20.
2: $20, yeah.
3: Right. Brand spanking new in the box.
2: Yeah. Wow. And so we look at stuff that's, you know, you're saying, oh, things were better back then. But so there's a lot of things that are easier today.
3: And you don't need a chuck key anymore, either.
2: You don't need a chuck key. Yeah. And you don't need 240 volt power because everything's battery.
3: I loved it.
2: Yeah. So remember,
3: one of the best things ever happened.
2: The egg beater drill. The egg beater. We all had one.
1: I've still got one.
2: Yeah.
3: Yeah, I've got
1: one. In the packet, too.
3: Yeah.
4: An egg beater?
1: Yeah, in the packet.
2: I had a bracing bit. That my dad gave me.
3: Yeah. Gee, I do have one somewhere.
2: Yeah. So we're now talking about things are easier.
1: Two of those, I think.
2: Yeah. No, you give me the bracing.
3: You probably still use it, do you?
1: I have a sleeper wall because my, the great biggest drill bit you can get for a sleeper bolt, you know what I mean?
2: Yeah.
1: And I used to cook my drills, so I just get the bracing bit and.
3: You know what a spade bit won't cook your drill?
1: A spade. I use spade bits as well.
3: Oh, you did?
1: It was still

0: It's too short.
1: It's too short. But yeah, so some things are a lot easier and a lot more convenient, and that's what we get sold. It's going to be convenient. That's all it is.
2: I must say, I was working the other day and I did this job, and I thought once upon a time this would have taken me a day, and now it takes me a few hours.
1: Yeah. And then, so I was in central northern Victoria, and I still admire the buildings. Like, there was a beautiful church in Wangaratta. It was absolutely stunning. We couldn't build it today.
2: No.
1: We don't have the skill, and mind you, we also don't have the pride, because everything's disposable.
2: Yeah.
1: So some of the things...
2: But you also, back then, you just needed a plank and you could work off that. Now it's full scaffold around the thing.
1: Full scaffolding,
2: you know what I mean?
1: I was fascinated with the rebuilding of Notre Dame.
2: Yes.
1: Because they did build that off bamboo.
2: Yeah.
1: You know, or like, yeah, I'll just hold you by the rope here.
2: You wouldn't be able to afford to do it.
1: The OHS for it, like just the safety,
2: out of control,
1: cost more than the actual chapel.
2: Yeah.
1: But the tradespeople back then had like the pride
2: but that was
1: and
2: a career.
1: The time. It was.
2: Yeah, you'd say, righto, you've got that job. You're set.
1: Yeah.
2: You got your family fed for the next 25 years.
1: Yeah, it's the same way they build the pyramids with using dinosaurs. Yeah. They were the cranes, because I saw it in Flintstones.
2: Oh, yeah. They used to put the big boulders on their heads.
1: Yeah. It was like your documentary about the shark.
2: Yeah.
1: That was good. So, yeah, not everything's...
2: It's real.
1: Not everything is better back then.
2: Yeah.
1: And I just think it was...
2: Yeah, but we didn't know. You know what I mean?
1: We didn't know. Lack of responsibility.
2: That's it.
0: Well, now we have heated steering wheels. Just mentioning it again.
2: Oh, yeah. God.
0: Yeah, heated.
2: No, I don't.
0: How's it heated?
1: Yeah, your car also runs on...
2: Unicorn tears.
1: Thank you.
0: Yeah,
1: because it's devil magic.
0: What about Dad pulling over and saying, I'm not lost, but looking at the mowers, yeah, yes, you are.
1: My dad used to have this thing. He was famous for his shortcuts. You run 5 minutes late, you take a shortcut, you're 12 minutes late. His shortcuts were useless. And then the old days of directions. Go down to the Johansson's farm where the tractor used to be for sale.
2: Yeah, I know.
1: And then turn left there. And if you pass the burnt out tree.
0: Oh, you got one of those recently up the bush, didn't you?
1: Yeah.
0: What about the road maps that used to cover the whole windscreen when you unfolded them?
2: Yeah. Oh, yeah.
1: Oh, and there was a task. Like, how many scrunched up road maps did you throw over the back seat?
2: I saw this the other day. Someone had his road map drawn on the side of his door.
1: And outside or inside?
2: Outside.
1: Okay.
0: So that's where he'd been. Yeah. To show he'd been
2: in Australia. But it was an exact road map of Australia. I thought that was a really good idea.
0: Yeah.
1: What you're saying is, if you're lost, you get out and have a look on the outside of your car.
2: Yeah.
1: And then turn your car north, south.
2: There you go.
1: To work out which way you're headed.
2: No, it was a bloke driving.
0: Yeah. I like the handwritten letters are gone. Remember that?
2: Yeah.
0: Right? I remember
2: even can anybody handwrite anymore?
0: Yeah, well, my mother used to write, dear sharps. No, well, she wouldn't use sharps, but I say, Mum, you don't need to put dear. You know, just say what you got to say. It's a text message,
2: Yeah.
0: Love mum, XX. No, you don't have to do that either. Just
2: my mum would have fell off if she said love.
1: Yeah, I think there's something nice about receiving a handwritten note.
2: Is there?
1: Yeah. It's nice.
2: Yeah.
0: What about the dinosaur? Yeah. What about the...
1: You're romantic.
0: The mother gets a message from the daughter, my friend's mum just died, and mum replies, LOL,
2: Yeah.
1: Oops,
2: lots of love.
1: Lots of love. Lots of love.
0: Yeah, lots of love, not laugh out loud. Exactly.
1: No, there's something nice about... There was a few songs I was listening to. Say, the song Walking on Sunshine, right?
2: Yeah.
1: Every time I go to the mailbox, I've got to hold myself down. Right? Is the line. No one goes to the mailbox now. There's nothing but windows coming.
2: Remember when you were young and, you get excited because you've met this chick on your holiday and you'd have to give her a call?
1: And the letter on the back of it would have the word SWALK, SWALK, sealed with a loving kiss.
2: Yeah.
1: So we were using acronyms, years ago.
0: You got loving. I didn't get loving. Just got SWAC.
1: Yeah, you got SWAC. So you didn't get a loving kiss.
0: SWAC, sealed with a kiss.
2: Swill with a smack.
0: Remember how anxious you were about picking up the phone? Anxious you were about picking up the phone and ringing that girl. Should I call her? Do I sound a bit desperate?
2: I never thought that.
1: I've always known I'm desperate. That was the problem. But you'd ring and that person wasn't going to answer. It was always their mum or dad.
2: Yeah, I know that one.
0: Sylvia's mother said.
1: Yeah.
2: Sylvia's happy.
1: Hi, Mr. Jones. Can I speak to Deborah? Who are you?
2: Whatever you do to her, I'm going to do to you.
1: That's it. Yeah, so there were some things in the good old days that weren't so good, all right?
0: Just imagine that.
2: Yeah. No, a mate of mine had that happen to him.
0: Can I speak to... Yeah, what happened?
2: Oh, he was going out with a chick and that's what the dad said to him.
0: Yeah, he said anything that you do, I'll do to you.
2: Yeah, you do, was, whatever you do to her, I'm going to do to you.
1: I was helping my daughter move. And so it was her boyfriend and his mate, they were trying to take this fridge up the stairs and they couldn't do it. So I just said, okay, just balance the top. And I carried the fridge up the stairs. And he's turned around and goes, geez, you're strong. I said, don't forget it.
2: Yeah.
1: just a little bit of a hint there, boy.
2: Oh, is that your little buddy Dean?
1: Don't forget it.
0: What about the old passbook for your bank account?
2: Oh yeah.
0: Well, funny.
2: Or the day when you used to get a check for, you know, and you had to put it in there.
0: Or you make 3 days. You pay in an envelope. It's, I used to love that, the pay in the envelope, except when Mum took half of it. But, you know.
1: Getting paid when cash was everywhere.
0: I'd earn $90 and Mum would take 50 for board.
2: Gee whiz.
0: That's a bit
1: rough. That was 50 for putting up with you.
0: Luckily the Cortina I drove only cost me $10 to go down to Phillip Island and back every weekend for surfing or whatever. But you know,
2: that's a fair swag.
0: It was a fair swag, and the rest just made it from a bus fare. You know, like it's
1: But the idea
0: a bit getting, harsh.
1: Yeah. Getting paid
2: how
1: cash.
2: How the hell are you ever going to move out?
0: That's the thing. I think that was the idea.
2: Oh.
1: You get paid cash, and if you didn't have the cash, you didn't worry about putting on a card.
2: No.
1: I want to go out and get a coffee. Oh, I'll just put on a card. Yeah. Oh, I want to go out and get a coffee. I don't have like $10 on me.
2: Well, we didn't go out and get coffee in those days.
1: Well, no, we used to get BMs.
2: Yeah.
0: I was in at a local branch of a bank in Bundoora, and it was pension day, and there are actually still people coming in with passbooks. Elderly people coming in.
1: Oh, look, the world's not designed for us now.
0: Yeah.
1: Us white, privileged old men.
2: Mm.
1: It's not built for us. Like, you go into... It was not last... Yeah, it was last January or the one before. It must have been this January. So the January just passed. You go into the Australian Open, like the tennis. Like, why? But anyway. You go in there and you register your credit card. And as you walk around through the complex, it pings. So you pick up a piece of merchandise... The AI and everything recognizes that you've picked that up and has your credit card on file. So as soon as you... So you don't... There's nobody at the registers or anything like that.
0: Oh, you're talking about those new shopping carts.
1: Yeah.
2: You walk out of the shop, bang, you pay.
1: Yeah. And the same thing happens now. I think someone told me...
2: It's a good thing. At least you're not going to be knocking stuff off.
1: Well, people do. But Etihad or Marvel or one of those, it's the same as when you do the same thing. You swipe your credit card walking in to get your pie, your beer, your water, your Mars bar, whatever it is.
0: Come out broke.
1: Yeah. Well, you do. But
2: you're not thinking about it,
0: are you? $10 for a pie?
2: Geez, I'm hungry.
1: Yeah, so you scan your cards. That's saying the world's not built for you and I anymore. Because it's built for the younger generation, which is going to be... They're sold the convenience. But yeah, you go in and register your card, and there's some shops do it as well now. So you pick up a t-shirt, a pair of jeans, also it's debited your card straight away. Right, and then when you put it back, it takes 24 hours for it to then credit you back on your card. So someone's making the interest on that. As you said before about Commonwealth Bank, only made $14 billion profit last week. That's why they make the profit. So we still have to keep cash around. And I wouldn't mind being paid cash in an envelope, you know, with the taxes taken out.
0: Of course.
1: I think that'd be great. I was in better control of my money then.
2: Yeah. Because you knew what you've got in your bank.
1: You knew what you had in your pocket.
0: Well, do you remember on a Friday night, way back when, you go Friday night to the bank, make sure you got your money for the weekend. There'd be nothing else.
1: Yeah.
0: No tellers, nothing.
1: So we talk good old days.
0: 049-710-2000. Send in your
2: anecdote. Everybody's gone to sleep because we're
1: wrapping up. Yeah, I was going to say, 049-710-2000.
0: Checkbooks.
1: If you're bored with this, let us know.
0: Remember checkbooks?
2: Yes.
0: Yeah.
1: Remember how hot the steering wheel used to get?
2: Yeah.
0: Yeah. Did I mention that? What about the old bank card where they used to do that swipe thing? They still have them. I know that. But
1: well, they need
2: the manual one.
1: Yeah, they kept it for power outages.
0: That's right. They do. Collecting footy cards and stuff like that.
1: Yeah, but that chewing gum. Some of that stuff is
2: that's big at the moment.
1: Yeah. Some of that stuff,
2: but it's Pokemon now.
1: Yeah, but it's not just Pokemon. Like you say, the old cigarette cards. Right, which was
2: and the chewy one. Remember that? And you could smell the Scanlon's. You'd smell your cards, and they smelt like chewy.
1: Okay,
0: Yeah, they were good.
1: Didn't tell them?
0: Nice, yeah.
3: Don't look at me like I've done something stupid.
1: Scanlon. Why are you smelling cars?
0: Scanlon's, wasn't it? Scanlon's?
2: Yeah, Scanlon. Yeah, the footy cars used to smell like chewy.
0: Yeah. And what about the footy records?
3: I used to like the smell.
0: Remember the footy records? You couldn't look up stuff on
1: the football player's not a scratch and sniff, mate.
0: You couldn't look up information at the footy. You had to buy the footy record and that's all you had. You know,
2: yeah,
0: and
2: if you wanted to know the players.
0: Or knowledge of the guy next to you. Yeah.
1: I reckon that's why my dad used to take me to football after a while. It's because I knew all the players' numbers and names and the rest of it. Yeah, and you go, who was that? And you say, oh, it was Polkinghorne or Halloran, or being a Hawthorn supporter, whatever it was. I could tell him who it was. And you also knew, and I bet you both did, at least 10 players from the opposition as well.
2: Yeah.
1: Right. So, yeah, that was... Yeah, we retained stuff, and so...
0: Bet you I didn't.
2: So Sharps doesn't. You and I did, but he doesn't.
1: My daughter is.
2: We've been watching the footy, and he doesn't even know his own team.
1: Yeah, he doesn't even recognise himself in a photo of himself.
2: No,
1: there's three of us standing together. There's only three people.
2: Who's that third bloke?
1: He's the bloke in the middle. I've never owned those shorts. Yes, you have. But the head in the phone, or the head in the game, and all the rest of it that our kids have done, right? Yeah. And there's nothing wrong with it. But now they can't navigate. Because my daughter goes, oh, it was near that polka dot building. Okay, can you give me a suburb? Right,
2: just type it in, Dad. It'll take you there.
1: So if you type in polka dot building, what's going to come up? I'm not sure. But yeah, her idea of navigation is because she spent so long, and we all loved the quietness of it. Oh, good, they're occupied. They're not going, are we there yet?
2: Yeah.
1: And you get to a place, it's like, oh, okay, cool, we're here.
2: Yeah.
1: But on the way there, she'd have no idea how we got there.
0: Yeah. Mm. Well, actually,
2: my kids
0: kid
2: are pretty
0: though.
2: Good, though.
0: Because remember the days, like three families going to the footy and all the kids are in the back of the wagon.
2: Yeah, because you could afford it, though.
1: And it wasn't illegal.
2: You can't go. Yeah, I know, but how much does it cost you to go to the footy now?
0: Oh, yeah, you can't.
1: Oh, it's still for a premier sporting event for the country.
2: $30-odd bucks.
1: Yeah, but it's still the cheapest in the world.
2: Is it?
1: Yeah, you go to Premier League. So we're talking the Premier League of any sporting thing. Mm. In England, it's £100. So that's $200 to get in the gate to go watch the soccer. The NFL and the baseball and stuff in America is also $80 just to get in. Ours is $30.
2: That is nuts.
1: The drinks cost you more than the entry.
2: Yeah.
0: How about a bit of Sweet Symphony? By
1: the Verb,
0: and you're listening to Tool Time 3 and VR 97.1. Here we go.

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2: I've been asked if we could play something a little bit upbeat.
1: This is Tool Time. Yes, I would like to. What do you want?
2: Yes, please. Just find something a little bit more upbeat.
0: Oh, okay. Well, if you two chat
1: more
0: about
1: than a feeling, Boston.
0: Is that upbeat?
2: Yeah, it's got a beat, and you can dance to it.
1: Tell the person who asked you to play something a little upbeat, pick a song.
0: You're going to put the onus back on them?
1: Yeah.
0: Coward.
1: No, that's good. Yeah.
0: Right. There's plenty of upbeat songs. Well, yeah. Uptown Funk.
1: Yep.
2: All right.
1: Well, hang on. We're going to crap on from first. The person. Yeah.
0: You want to crap on for a little bit. You want to give them a chance to reply to.
2: Yeah.
0: Okay.
2: Yeah.
0: It's just if you want an upbeat song, I've got some.
2: Let us know.
0: Yeah.
2: All right.
1: Aerials on your car that you actually had to pull up and down yourself.
0: Why did you do that?
2: What?
0: Pull the aerial up and down?
2: No, you just lift it up.
0: Yeah, who?
1: Oh, depends. They're going, like around
2: But then
1: town.
2: When you go through the washing machine, it used to bend it over.
1: Yeah. People like to bend it for fun back in the day.
0: Even like CB aerials, they like to flick them. And
2: whack it.
0: Yeah. Oh.
2: Ew.
1: What about recording a song off the radio and the bloody DJ talks at the start?
2: You're
1: trying to make that perfect mixtape, and at the very end he goes, "You're listening to 3XY!"
2: You've got your favourite song on there, and it got chewed that little bit, and the song goes...
0: Cock-a-poo-poo.
2: That's it. You'd always knew exactly where that piece was.
1: What about when the TV station closed at night?
2: Oh.
1: Unbelievable.
2: And then you got the...
0: The
2: test pattern,
1: that's when you woke up. What?
2: I was always babysitting at that point. You think, friggin' hell, it's middle of the night. Now I have to friggin' watch this crap.
0: No, you didn't have to watch it.
2: Oh, you fall asleep?
0: And
1: then you only had Channel 9, Channel 10 and Channel 2.
2: There was four to choose from.
1: Maybe a 7th, you were lucky.
0: Yeah. That was Channel O before it was Channel 10.
1: Well, if you lived up the bush, most of them were just Channel 2. Yep. You had Sesame Street and, Play School or something.
0: That was Maroombula. It had Channel 2 only, and that's...
1: Yeah. Yeah, national broadcast, and that was it.
2: Gee whiz.
0: See? Remember the choices you've got. You can spend 5 hours going through Netflix trying to choose something and go to bed without watching a thing.
2: Yeah.
1: I remember our old TV where you turn the dial to get to the next station, clunk, and then one of our neighbours had one where you just push the button.
2: Kids, we had to get up and do it.
1: You had to push
2: it. We had to go, can you put on Channel 9?
0: We were the last family in... the street to get a VCR.
2: You said that.
0: Yeah.
2: And it was corded. And it had a rope on it.
0: A corded remote that still didn't make it to the chair.
2: Nah.
0: What a waste of time that bloody thing was.
1: What about you and the kid that was standing behind the TV hanging onto the aerial because your obsession was perfect?
2: Don't move,
1: Stay right there. Yeah. Stay right there. Yeah.
0: How long do you have to hold it for?
1: Remedies.
0: Until the innings is over.
2: Yeah. Oh, remember when you watched the cricket and you couldn't even see the ball or anything like that because it was all, snowy?
1: Yeah.
2: Well, it was like...
1: Remedies, they were called, weren't they? Mm. Yeah. 0497102000.
0: You're not selling the past too well.
1: Yeah.
2: I've still got rabbit ears. I use them when I go to the block.
1: Yeah, that's what you
2: I put them on the outside of the van.
1: What about the old chalkboards at school? Remember that?
2: Yeah.
1: Yeah, they don't have
2: them
1: anymore.
2: And the teacher would throw the dust at you.
1: Yeah, there's no more chalk and dusters.
2: Remember you turned around and you got a big duster mark on your back?
1: Yeah. As you were running out the door. Headmaster.
0: I was just used the yardstick.
2: Yes.
0: Yeah.
2: Had that too.
0: Yeah. I'm surprised you got hit.
2: No.
0: I'm surprised.
2: Yeah. No, we used to get hit a bit.
1: I heard he was a shocking shot, that teacher.
2: And it was a yardstick, but it was a metre.
1: There you go.
0: Yeah.
2: Put your hands out and you go, pull it back.
0: Yeah, ours used to make you put your head under the table, so when they smacked you, your head smacked on the table. So, as a recoil.
2: Yeah.
0: Or have your knuckles over the desk so they go across the palm of your hand so it's smacked down onto the desk.
2: Yeah.
0: Double whammy.
2: Mm.
0: Yeah.
2: Mm-hmm.
0: I'm surprised. You sound like you might have been a problem student.
2: Do I?
0: Yeah.
2: I reckon you were.
0: Nah.
2: I know you were.
1: What about those nice days you might be sitting out the back of the house on a deck chair or something, rather having a drink, and the guy next door starts burning tyres?
2: Oh, what a blow.
1: That big fog of black smoke comes into your yard.
0: You obviously had fights with your neighbours, because in our neighbourhood it was a done thing. You'd go around, you'd tell people about star fires so they could bring their washing in off the line.
1: Oh, we had a couple of those, so that, yeah.
0: Yeah, but obviously you also had one that liked to burn tyres.
1: Yeah, burn anything. Middle of the night, you go out there and you could just see this black flue going from his joint.
0: But one of my core memories is that sound that plastic makes when it melts, that zoop.
2: Yeah.
0: And you used to get it hot enough to run around the backyard dropping melted plastic everywhere.
2: Yeah.
0: Back in the old days.
2: Remember, the foam, the white foam?
0: Yeah.
2: That was good. That used to get a really good fire going.
0: Liquid Nails is a good fire starter.
2: Liquid Nails.
0: Liquid Nails is a good fire starter.
1: Yeah. All right, now we have a request from Sylvia. Sylvia?
2: Yep.
1: Who's going to sleep with the music selection so far. So, yeah. You're listening to 3MBR 97.1. This is for you, Sylvia.

0: rocks on at the Suki Lounge in Belgrave for August. Saturday the 1st, British India. Sunday the 2nd, Adam Newling. 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Friday the 7th, Huxton Creepers. 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Thursday the 20th, Ella Hooper. Saturday the 22nd, Bonnie Anderson. Friday the 28th, Jeff Atchison and the Soul Diggers. 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
2: We're back on.
3: Get on.
2: Thanks for the heads up there, Sean.
1: I'm trying to add to
3: ready for that. Oh, but Dace.
2: Almost got caught out.
3: Yeah.
1: Already added. Okay, don't add. Right. No worries.
2: We are on air, mate.
1: You wanted to go with Uptown Funk.
2: Yeah.
1: Funk you up.
2: Yeah.
1: Yep.
2: Pretty much. It's a bit uplifting. It's a boppy song, at least. Was like that or Bop by Hanson.
3: Oh no.
1: She says it added to it, but it's not here.
2: Well, then, obviously, you're doing something. Something's happening.
1: Okay.
2: So, I know that in 40 years' time, our white privileged children will be talking about the same thing. Back in my day, when you didn't have to pay for stuff, and everything was just.
3: And the mobile phone, you had to hold it in your hand.
2: Oh, back then, yeah. As opposed to the chip that's inserted into your bicep.
3: Yeah,
2: that's
3: it. Exactly. Yeah.
2: But then Dick Tracy was 1930s. I think Dick Tracy was the
3: in
2: first.
3: In his watch.
2: Yeah, 1930s
3: and
2: was
3: we're
2: Dick
3: doing
2: it
3: now.
2: Yeah. Get Smart was the 70s. He was talking in his shoe.
3: Yeah, we don't talk into that yet.
2: I'd talk out of it. Oh, that's my
1: could ass. Be a bit risky with my little Basil around, you know.
3: He bites shoes.
1: Imagine that pulling it out and whew, jeez.
3: He's just bitten me phone.
2: Now I can't get Starling.
1: All right. Have a bit of Uptown Funk You Up by Bruno Mars, one of the Dean's requests. Here we go. And starting now.
2: Go.
4: Is it? Ready? Is it? Go, setting. Go.

0: ads can,
1: all right, Uptown Funk you up, and we're back on.
0: Kmart ads can make you just go nuts. That's
2: can they?
1: That was Uptown Funk You Up by Bruno Mars.
0: Yeah,
1: I mean, that was one of Dean's favourite albums, I believe.
0: Yeah, why not? Yeah, it's your favourite album this week. Yeah. Next week, I can't remember it. this is your fault.
1: Mm-hmm. Yep, read them out.
0: Das from Castlemaine.
1: Hey, Das, thanks for all the messages.
0: Yep. Das hasn't sent one. No, it'd be Doug from Castlemaine. But thanks for listening, Charles.
1: Oh, yeah, Das, yeah, sorry.
0: Das
1: yeah.
0: is not Doug.
2: Steering wheel's hot.
0: Das is not Doug. It's steering wheel's hot.
1: Hot steering wheel.
0: Anyway.
2: Sounds like a good name for a song.
0: Steering wheel's not hot.
1: Yeah. Thanks, Das.
0: Steering wheel's not hot.
2: There's one or two people listening, man. It doesn't just work. Let it go. Right,
0: okay.
2: On to the next.
0: Okay, Ricky P. Ricky P. from the Docks, or Guzzapeppi.
1: Guzzapeppi.
2: Guzzapeppi.
0: Bless you.
1: Yeah.
0: Audrey the Pig.
1: Yeah, thanks, Audrey.
0: Bugs from South Springville. Thank you, Bugs.
1: Thanks, Bugs.
0: Charlie from Maxfield. He'll be at school.
1: Charlie.
2: Charles.
0: Mary Christie from...
1: She's back up at...
2: At the moment.
0: Belgrave or... No, Castlemaine.
1: Up at Castlemaine.
0: Castlemaine. All right, cool.
1: Yeah.
2: All right, good.
0: Oh, hang on. Philip Island.
1: Chris bought us some new accommodation.
0: Oh, okay.
1: Yeah, he bought an on-site van.
0: Very okay. Nice. Doug from...
1: Castlemaine.
0: From
2: the Golden Triangle.
0: From the Golden Triangle.
2: And he's had golden showers up there because I could see big, wet, muddy puddles up
0: well,
2: there.
0: Well, he makes the muddy puddle.
2: Yeah.
0: He splashes in the muddy puddle.
2: Yeah.
0: 80 Zone. I don't know. From Cranbourne. Thank you.
2: Thank you.
0: Mark from Ornate.
1: Thank you, Marcus.
0: Matt the Trimmer from Mount Martha.
1: Matty.
0: Rolly from Maxford. Thank you, Rolly. I hope you worked out your tech
1: stuff. Problem. Let us know you worked out.
0: After asking us to fix your tech problem.
2: Very technical.
0: Brett from Avonsley. Thank you, Brett.
1: Yeah, Brett. Thanks, Brett.
0: Carol from Lower Plenty.
1: Yep.
0: Hi, sis.
1: Thanks, Kez.
2: Good.
0: Craig from all over Australia. Haven't heard you for a while, Craig.
1: Hello, Craig.
2: He's all over Australia.
0: Yeah, I'll say so. Yeah. Rupert.
1: Hey, Rupert.
2: Who? Stupid.
0: Yeah, stupid Rupert. Lynn from Lower Plenty?
1: From Montmorency.
0: Yeah. Oh, that's right. We had the debate. Which one was better, Lower Plenty or Montmorency?
2: Yeah, yeah, well, it depends on the
0: postcode. Whose postcode is better? Hi, sis. Orlando from Cockatoo.
1: Hey, thanks, mate.
0: Is Deb from Upway to be mentioned?
1: Deb?
0: Yeah. She's not on the list.
2: Why not?
1: Deb
0: from Upway.
1: Yep.
0: All the gang at MDLC.
2: Yep.
0: All your friends at Bunnings. Yep. You think I'm the old dude?
2: Old codger, thank
1: you. Bunnings, yeah.
0: Old codger, sorry. Got the name wrong. If you're not on my list, then you're not on my list.
1: Thank you very much. Okay, and here's
0: but it's your fault.
1: Here's some announcements.
2: All right.
3: Why are we doing announcements? It's quite early. We did.
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1: All right, yes, so MG World Tours is not on, and we send our love to Trish. Hope she's feeling better.
0: And we did get a text.
1: We did.
0: Currently up in Charleville, Queensland. Thank you, Craig.
1: Charleville. Oh, okay.
0: Is it wet?
2: Moist.
0: Moist.
1: It's okay. Moist. Moist up at Charleville.
0: Because you know, we had a ton of rain on us, so I know that Queensland got some, but I'm just curious. Well, thanks, Craig, for responding to a query.
1: So once upon a time, he'd be uncontactable, you know, back in the old days.
0: Except
1: out back Queensland, there'd be no reception for
0: it. Well, I'd ask the question, he'd hear it, write a letter back, and 3 days later, 4 days later, we'd get a handwritten note.
2: Could you do Morse code?
0: Well, you could, but would you understand it?
2: No.
0: No, because you don't know it.
2: That means trouble.
0: Yeah, it does. Something. See?
1: You the other benefit, was the boss didn't know where you were too. You know, he couldn't ring you and say, you sold that job?
0: I'm self-employed. Yeah. My boss doesn't know where I am anyhow.
2: He doesn't know
1: where
2: he is.
1: Your boss doesn't know where he is. He's self-employed. Jeez. He sacked himself.
2: We have to sort of... The only thing that has to happen is we have to know where he is so that if he's stuck there or lost, we can find him.
0: Look, someone has to be responsible because I gave up.
1: Now, do you remember those old duplicators? There was sort of like a spirit fluid. You sort of roll this machine around. It would actually print out like a blue ink photocopy or a copier.
0: Yeah. So you're asking us, do we remember a copier?
1: Huh? Yeah, one of those old copies.
2: I thought if you chiseled it out in stone.
0: Yeah. And then pressed it into a potato.
2: That's it.
0: And pressed it onto vinyl.
2: That's it. Yeah. You could duplicate it lots of times.
0: Yeah, and change the colour.
1: Like the local scout meeting, Mum had to print out all the minutes of the meeting and they had this old rotary printer thing. Yeah.
2: Look, honestly, I cannot remember that. We've never had any of that.
0: I've seen it on the Flintstones.
1: Yeah. Flintstones. I believe
0: it was called the Gutenberg.
2: There's not that big a gap between us, Sharks.
1: The vertical mealy.
2: It's like he's been here for an extra 100 years.
1: Actually, moving right along, very good segue there. Yeah. Manners.
2: Went out the window.
1: Manners. Everyday courtesies that seem to be more common.
2: Mate.
1: Holding the door open for someone.
0: Do it. Still do it.
2: I do it too. And people look at you like you've got a different head.
1: Yeah.
2: Or two heads.
1: Well, I actually gave my seat on a tram. This woman was standing up.
0: This is a lie. When was the last time you got a tram?
1: No, true.
0: When?
1: Some time ago.
0: Back when they were pulled by donkeys.
1: It was a cable, all right?
2: Yeah.
1: And I actually stood up and I offered her and said, would you like to sit? You look tired. She goes, oh, I don't need to sit down. You're sexist so-and-so. And I thought, oh, my God. Wow.
2: Why do you bring that out in women?
1: Yeah, I don't know.
0: Did you kick her off the tram?
1: Yeah. Yeah.
0: This is your stop?
1: This must be your stop. I was quite taken aback. I thought I was trying to be polite. But anyway.
0: Well, you're trying to be
2: nice.
1: Kids saying please and thank you.
0: Yeah. Well, whose fault's that?
1: Yeah, I know.
0: Whose fault's that?
2: It's the parents.
0: There you go.
1: My daughter's kids are very well behaved.
0: Right.
1: They always ask please and thank you, but apparently in some areas you don't have to say that.
0: Oh, you don't have to do anything. But if you want the appropriate response, do what you like.
2: Yeah.
1: And what about people who barge past you and usually they say, they're in a hurry, they go, excuse me. Nah, just bang, straight through. Yeah.
0: And
2: that's becoming more and more now.
0: We're all of certain size and you walk through a shopping centre, the amount of times I turn my shoulder to let someone pass who makes no effort to get out of the way. I'm not far off shoulder charging the next person.
2: Yeah.
0: I'm really not because I just... I'll turn. There was a
2: just stop, man.
1: If I see them coming down the hallway of the shopping
0: centre, we all move a little bit.
1: I actually stop and get my phone out and look down at my phone and stay there. So he has to go around me or hit me.
0: I'm constantly turning off to the side a little bit. Just move your shoulder so we.
2: Yeah, I do that.
0: But I expect you to make some sort of effort to move out of the way as well.
2: How about you join in?
1: You got your shopping trolley at like Aldi, for example,
2: Ugh.
1: And you walk up with one Mars bar. And that person with the shopping trolley doesn't say, hey, why don't you just go ahead of me? Nah, you can stay there.
0: Well, it's nice when they offer, but if they don't, they were there first. I'm okay with that.
2: We were at Audi's last night.
1: I'll give them that.
2: I was in the car park and just about to go into a spot, and this woman flew right past me in front of me and gave me the filthiest look. I've gone, oh, my God.
1: And took your spot?
2: No, she didn't take my spot. There was another one sort of next to where I was.
1: Yeah.
2: And when she went inside, she was running around 100 miles an hour.
1: Yeah.
2: You know, she was in a hurry, but Jesus Christ, mate.
1: What about the...
0: Is it because people... There's no repercussions?
1: What about the yielding at a...
2: I think you're right.
1: What about yielding at a one-lane bridge? There's one in Hurst Bridge.
0: Yeah.
1: And it's customary to give a little wave that people actually stop and let your line through.
2: Yeah.
1: You know? And you get that stage one, it just burns right up the back of the others and across the bridge and you think, you're an ass.
2: I don't get here too is the one here at Upway, you've got 7-Eleven here.
0: Yeah.
2: And they come out the side street and then turn left. where there's an actual road that comes off, or an exit that comes out, and you can go straight away. You don't have to wait for the lights. But they come out on the on Mars Gully Road and sit there and wait. And you get three cars through those lights.
1: Yeah, yeah.
2: You know, and everybody lets them in, but you could have been gone 10 minutes ago.
1: And where lanes merge, it's not a personal defeat if you don't get ahead of the guy in front.
2: Oh, yeah. It's just a competition, the zipper thing.
1: The zipper thing. One, one, one, one, one. Now you get some arsehole right up the back of the car in front. Yeah, yeah. You're not getting between me and them.
2: Yeah, no.
1: All right,
0: it all depends how far back I've seen you come from. But no, there's no repercussions.
2: Yeah.
0: Or there's very little repercussions. Yeah, bring back a smack across the head.
2: I think so.
0: Mm.
1: And
2: public flogging.
0: Yeah, we talked about this 2 weeks ago.
2: We have talked about it.
0: And I'm all for it.
2: Oh, 100%.
0: There's got to be repercussions. And because there's not, you're talking about the lack of manners, right? So, as you said, your grandkids are saying please and thank you, but in some places it's not required.
1: But
0: well, if you want the appropriate response, then it is required. You'll learn soon enough that if you don't say please and thank you, I'm going to ignore every request you've got and do the opposite.
2: I do that anyway.
0: Yes.
2: If someone doesn't say please,
0: Yeah.
2: Oh, did you say something?
0: Yeah, so you're talking about manners? There's no repercussion. That's all.
1: One that's actually really died out is the taking your hat off at the dinner table when you're going out to a restaurant or something like that years ago.
2: No, I don't want to do that because my head looked really
0: right. Years ago, you took your hat off before you went into the building.
1: Yeah, took it off walking with your hat off, yeah.
2: I've got a very rude head, so I don't want to do that.
1: You got a rude head.
0: Yeah, but people keep asking me to put my hat over my face.
1: Have you got like a burger you can wear as well? You know?
2: Probably would be good.
1: Yeah. Standing up when an elderly guest enter the room. I never knew that one. Not elderly.
0: Standing up when women enter the room was a thing.
1: Well, I think when guests enter the room, I stand up. If you're, you know, like having friends over and they come in, you sort of stand up and go, hey, hi.
0: I don't care that you don't stand up. I do care if you put pants on.
2: Okay.
0: Just
2: look, I need to know these things.
0: Well,
2: I can't guess what you want.
0: I know. That's why I'm now asking you.
1: Calling older people Mr. and Mrs. until you're invited to use their first name was a thing.
0: Still do it.
1: Yeah.
0: How you're introduced to me is how I will now refer to you.
2: Mm.
0: If you're Brian or Mr. Jones, then that's what your name is. Because that's how you're introduced.
1: Every time you've been somewhere and it might be a pub or something, and someone you know walks in, and you go to introduce them to hot steering wheel or whatever, and you go, "Oh, this is Mud Guts," because you think, "What the hell is he? I know him. What's his name?
0: Mud Guts."
1: Yeah.
0: Hey, look, you can't talk. We've been at one or two functions where we've talked. Talking to introduce you to someone and said, "Oh, this is Mark," and you've looked around. Who the hell's Mark?
1: Who's Mark?
0: Yeah. So don't you get involved in this one.
1: Well, that's two things. If it's a nickname and your nickname could be Skidders or whatever, you know.
0: And you don't choose your nickname.
1: And you think, "Oh, this is, I can't call him that."
2: I thought that was your nickname, Skid.
1: Skid. But you can't use that nickname to introduce him to someone. You go, "What's his real name again? I forgot."
0: No, you can.
1: Yeah,
0: you can. If that's how I'm introduced, that's your name.
1: We created a retirement home, though, wouldn't it? You know, you'd be just, hi, yeah, how are you? Yeah, it'd be great, new faces every day. That's where I'll be.
2: Brother Skid.
1: People who actually introduce themselves when meeting someone, you know, like, yeah, hi, I'm, you know, rather than
0: you do that all the time.
1: I do it all the time.
0: Yeah, that's your job. Me, I do it when I look in the mirror. I forget who I am.
1: Yeah. Shaking hands and looking someone in the eye when you meet them.
0: Yeah, do that.
2: I do that.
1: Yeah, but
0: we're old. We're old privileged males.
1: Yeah. Keep putting privileged in there.
2: Are we privileged?
0: Yeah, we are.
1: Good. Yeah.
2: I don't feel it.
1: Saying hello to people when you walk into a small shop. Yeah.
2: Yeah.
1: Yeah, you got to acknowledge the person in the shop there. Hi.
2: What does it matter if you don't? You know, not so much if you don't. What does it matter? Just say hi.
1: And not often you get, "Can I help you?" Hey, you right, can I help you? But I'm finding some Bunnings stores are awesome like that. Others are...
2: Yeah,
1: other stores aren't. No, so I like that.
0: What do you mean?
2: I have been known to help people in Bunnings.
1: Yeah, I
0: told you. I got a free coffee.
2: Yeah,
0: because I helped someone. I helped whilst the staff member was trying to help, and I said, "Okay, do this with this, and you're done." He's going, "You're really helpful. Here's a free coffee." It's like, okay, cool.
2: I have had that.
0: That's the thing. Are you doing it for a reward, or are you doing it because of who you are?
2: No, right? I think it's just who you are.
0: Yeah, it is. It's just who you are. It's
2: And someone didn't know, and you can, well, I know that.
0: Yeah.
2: I can tell you how to do that.
0: Yeah. I've got 40 years' experience in this. You can either listen to me and take the advice or ignore it and all the rest of it, but that's fine.
1: Or you tell them something complete crap, and they think, "Oh, really? Yeah, okay."
2: But that's you.
0: That's what I do on a Thursday morning.
1: That's right. And returning borrowed property without being asked. That was something of the past.
0: And refuelled.
1: And refuelled or sharpened refueled. Or whatever.
0: Yeah. Yeah. Mm. Yeah. Yeah. Yeah.
1: All right, here's a song I like. Sorry, Sylv. More Than a Feeling by Boston. Good band. All right, you're listening to Tool Time through UMBR 97.1. 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

0: Okay, we're back, and welcome to all 3MDR 97.1. 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
0: And then shout out to Alex at Little Hendrix again, if you just tuned in.
2: Support your local community, people.
0: Get down there. He supports local community. He supports the Belgrade traders in a big way. Organises, helps organise the Lantern Festival in a big way with Jeremy. And he needs a bit of help himself. So I want everyone down there, they can, to Little Hendrix today and say, yeah, I heard the guys on Tool Time, and he'll be very sympathetic and give you a, probably, you know, make you a nice coffee.
2: Tell you to get out.
0: Yeah. But yes, so go and support Little Hendrix in Belgrave. Yeah. He's been ill, and he needs a bit of help. So look after him. Yeah. He's a good friend of the show and the station.
2: Yeah.
0: All right. So moving on along, things you used to do.
2: Yeah, you were talking about manners, how they're going out the window.
0: Talking about...
2: Like interrupting people. Yeah, interrupting people. All right. You know, I said the result of this is that there's no consequence. Except for at the moment in Sri Lanka.
1: Is he?
2: Yes. So
1: are we tying them up and throwing fruit at them?
2: Actually, even more so. I think it was about 2016. The date is not correct, but 2016 there was a terrorist attack that happened in Sri Lanka and people died. Mm. So they've found that the chief of police and the chief minister in charge of anti-terrorism didn't do enough, so they've sentenced them to death.
1: Oh, that's a bit harsh.
2: Is it?
1: Well, not death.
2: But at least
1: public flogging would be all right.
2: At least there's some, like, this is your job. They had enough information. They didn't stop it. Yeah. And so now, so I'm saying people aren't being held responsible.
1: They're in a situation where, you know, you've probably had your hands tied, you're limited to the...
2: You're in charge of the police force, you're in charge of that government department.
1: Yeah, but it's like here, you know, the cops, their hands are tied.
2: But the cops still did their job. Not the police. This is the chief of police has been found guilty for incompetence.
1: Mm.
2: Right? Now, Peter Garrett was in charge of the Pink Bat scheme. Like, it was his name on the bottom of it.
1: Yeah.
2: Right? So anything that happened should have been his fault.
1: Yeah, but he's not the one actually doing the work.
2: Ah, but he's the one who's responsible. Yeah. So you're talking about, so we agree that there's lack of consequence.
1: Are we responsible for having you here?
2: Yes.
1: How?
2: Because you're the one.
1: You just show up.
2: Look, because you don't lock the door. That's why.
0: Okay, back to the topic. Sorry.
2: We're on the topic about manners and things like that. So interrupting. That's rude.
0: That's no. So what about, hot stream wheels, taking a plate to someone's house when they have a barbie or something like that?
1: Yeah.
2: What about it?
1: If you just take a plate. It's a little bit stupid, isn't it?
0: Take a little
1: Why do you want to take a plate? Are you assuming that they've got no plate in their house?
2: No, he's saying...

0: Easy, for a Barbie. But yeah, so
1: having a Barbie, we want to you know, some.
2: But you so bring a plate so you don't have dirty house, salad or whatever. And we can use your plate just to put your sauce.
0: Well, so what's your issue here?
1: I'm not an empty plate.
2: Oh.
0: Yeah. What's your issue here? Being asked to bring a plate?
1: No, you just people, you, like, it's a very big in the, I think, the German community, for example, where you bring always come with, you know, with your, ring the bell with your elbows is the
2: yeah,
1: old thing.
2: That's, yeah. Knock and the door with your elbows.
1: Yeah, I tend to like, I'll bring some dips and stuff or maybe some chips or whatever.
0: Yeah, but you keep them in your pocket and don't share them.
2: Yeah.
1: That doesn't matter. I still bought them. So yeah. As you walk in the door, look, I got a bag of chips. You're not getting any, but, you know. Yeah.
0: Don't check my pockets.
2: And you bring your frigging, you know, 250 mils of, you know, Bundy or whatever you bring.
1: It's polite to ring. Ring ahead. Just say, hey, can I bring something? You know,
0: right, yeah. So
1: they go, yeah, bring a French stick or something.
2: You ring
1: like
2: a who?
0: So, you're saying that people aren't bringing a plate? Is that what you're upset
1: nowadays,
0: about?
1: Yeah, yeah.
0: So but you're upset about people anything. Not contributing?
1: Not just a plate. They don't bring anything.
0: Yeah. You say you're upset about people not contributing when you...
1: I'm not upset. I'm talking about things that have changed, not personally.
2: If they don't bring anything, they don't get anything. How's that?
0: No, but that's... Hang on. What have you invited them to do?
2: If I don't bring something to someone's house, I don't assume I'm going to get anything.
0: Yeah, so you like to contribute. Yeah. Right. So, and some of us do that, and others just turn up and go, okay, cool, feed me, drink me.
1: Yeah. And what about when you finish the get-together and they've got a shitload of dishes... And do you get up and help them clean up?
0: If they've got a dishwasher, no.
2: No.
0: I'm walking out the door. And if it's paper plates?
2: I get stroppy on that because I'd rather people not do that. My mother-in-law stands there in the kitchen the whole time. She's, she's my ex-mother-in-law.
1: Maybe it's a lot of time to go home. You know,
2: and like, she stands there in the kitchen.
1: How long ago was
2: bloody Greeks, and they're bloody cleaning dishes and stuff like that. Get out of here,
0: you've got an open fireplace, and you give me a paper plate. So
2: there you go. Yeah, but that's because we don't want you to break it.
0: Oh, fair enough. But yeah, that's
2: there's a reason we do things with you. We've also got a special place for you to stand when you come in. You
1: do. What about the host who waits till everyone gets their meal before starting their own?
0: Yeah.
2: I'll do that.
0: That's fine.
1: Yeah.
0: What about the guest who after a cocktail party takes all the bottle lids so you can't store your drinks? Oh, sorry, is that just me? Okay, apparently.
1: Takes all the bottle lids because of what?
2: You've got a very weird head, haven't you? There's a lot of weird stuff going on in there.
1: Takes all the bottle lids so they can't steal your drinks.
0: No, you didn't hear it properly. No. So you're having a cocktail party and you've got like these 10 bottles of white Curacao, blue Curacao.
2: Has a cocktail party?
0: Oh, they used to. Right. So what I do is I take the lids of the bottle.
1: Ah, right. So now I can steal them.
0: No, so you can't.
2: You can't take them home with you.
0: Well, no. So I'm the guest. I come in, I take all the lids off your bottle so you can't lay them down to store and all the rest of it. Like you've got all these open bottles.
2: Oh, so you're the bottle that you brought, they can't keep
0: it. No. So you've invited me to a cocktail party, right? Mm. You've got 10 spirit, you've got 10 mixer bottles out there, right? I take all the lids, right? Just because I find it amusing. So that when you go to put the bottles away.
2: I told you're a weird person. Right?
0: But I don't take them with me. I put them in your letterbox. So the next day when you check your mail, you find the lids for them. I find it amusing.
2: Hey,
0: I hate you both.
2: We hate you for taking the lids.
1: I'm angry he's taking my lids. I haven't done that to me.
2: Well, we were going to put the lids on them and put them away and have another go at it.
0: And lay the bottles down. Now you can't.
1: Ah. What about you're out the meal and there's one chicken wing left in the centre and you've been sharing all night and you think, who's going to take the last one? Mm. Can I take it? Do I ask?
0: So there's three of us here, right?
1: Yeah.
0: And there's one chicken wing. Let's say we all like chicken wings, right?
1: Yeah. Yeah.
0: And you're the host, and so you pick up the plate and offer it to me, and I go, yeah, thanks, and I have it.
1: Mm.
0: Is that rude?
1: No, because
0: you offered it to me. So what's your problem?
1: I'm saying no one's offered it to anybody. Well, it's sitting in the middle at a restaurant, Chinese restaurant.
0: Are longer?
1: Chinese restaurant, there's one chicken wing.
2: Right, I reckon you just put it there. We all line up, say ready, set, go.
0: And play Hungry Hungry Hippos.
2: That's it.
1: And while we're on the...
2: we all take a corner each and put it in our mouth and go...
0: too late in the trash.
2: That's the
0: one. Chew that wing till you touch this.
1: Hang on, I'll just split it in three with the sticky fingers I've been sucking all night. Right? What about the...
0: Are you upset by double dipping?
1: I don't like double dipping when it's the bit that you suck going back in.
2: Oh.
1: Like, if it's a bit of sorry, you can dip one end and dip the other end, but, you know.
0: Ron's backed away from the microphone and he's rubbing his nose.
1: I don't want your moist biscuit dipped back into my dip.
0: You don't like soggy biscuit?
1: I don't like that soggy biscuit with your slag on it.
2: Limp biscuit.
1: Into my dip. Sorry.
2: You got that limp biscuit there.
1: What about that friend at the table? You can't say anything, but you're out to dinner and they talk with their mouth full and all you can see is like a cement mixer of food going around their gob. And you're sort of looking around at the walls and the you're like, yuck. Talking with your mouth full.
0: I got a message saying Ron from Berwick. Thanks, Ron from Berwick. That's all the message says.
1: Hey, Ron.
0: Ron from Berwick, exclamation mark.
2: Well, I'm Ron from Upway.
0: Greetings. Thank you, Ron from Berwick. I assume that you think you might have sent us a message beforehand and forgot to put your name on it. Now you've just sent us your name and didn't send us a message. Thanks, Ron from Berwick.
1: What about that person who, at the dinner table, there's all sorts of, like we'll have family over and there's like roast chicken, roast potatoes in different bowls, you know, and beans. And that one person that reaches across from the other side of the table with their stomach knocking over condiments and stuff to get the chicken or whatever it is.
0: What? I've done it twice, all right? Twice. You're like one,
2: yeah, twice, one and, go. Your buddy, you know, pin it on me every
0: one
2: time.
0: One go.
1: Ask permission before smoking near other people.
0: Don't ask. I just walk away. If you happen to come past when I'm doing it from now on, that's your call. Fault.
1: Yeah. Is a classic oldie. Knocking before entering someone's bedroom. Well, that's your own fault. If you go in there, you haven't knocked.
0: If you haven't knocked, you're a stalker, right?
2: What are you doing going to someone's bedroom?
0: Yeah.
1: You know, you might go pick up their washing or something, rather, you know, whatever.
0: What?
1: Your kids, you know, you got to go get the washing before you put it
2: on. Oh, your own family washing.
0: Yeah. Oh, that makes the story different, doesn't it?
1: Oh, you're talking about when I go to the neighbours?
2: No, I thought you were in someone else's house.
0: They like you knocking.
1: Saw your light on.
2: No, that's preferable.
0: because they find it creepy when you look through the windows.
1: What about when you turn up to someone's house without telling them you're turning up?
0: Oh, see,
2: just passing, thought I'd drop
1: depends
2: in.
1: Depends on who it is.
0: No, that's our generation, apparently.
2: Yeah, we used to.
0: No, as in, like, your kids won't do it.
2: No.
0: There's a rule that changed, like, you don't turn up unannounced. Yeah. Whereas, because you've got mobile phones and everybody can text, are you home, coming over? Whereas before, as you were saying.
2: Yeah, you just go and pass.
0: You just dropped up.
1: Drop in.
0: Right?
2: But that was before mobile phones.
0: Yeah, that's
1: But also, you wouldn't feel like a shag in a rock when you dropped in. You'd be like, hey, g'day, good to see you.
2: Yeah, have a cup of coffee.
1: Nowadays, it's like, am I posing? Or, you know, it's really...
0: Now it goes back to your previous question about knocking on the bedroom door.
1: Oh, yeah.
2: It's frowned upon.
0: This is Ron from Berwick. Thank you, Ron. If you are told not to bring anything, they are smugly telling you their financial status. Oh, okay.
1: There's a bit of innuendo in the
0: remark. I know some people who are extremely generous who actually are struggling.
1: I get what you mean.
0: I'm not mad with your statement. I'm not mad. But thank you, Ron from Berwick.
1: Yeah. True, Ron.
0: Glad that came through.
1: I know what he's saying. Exactly. What about when you walk your visitors out to their car and stuff? That's old-fashioned now.
0: To make sure they leave.
1: Make sure they haven't picked up anything on the way out.
0: Make sure they haven't picked up the lids off the bottles and put it in your letterbox.
2: See, you've got shady people. Well, look, we do.
0: Yeah, you
2: do. Because we have to.
0: You have to walk someone out to the car.
2: We have to make sure his pockets are empty.
0: And he's taking his car.
2: And he's taking his dog. Dog's doing skids on the carpet.
1: It's different. It's more like, I said, take your spare trailer tire for Christ's sake.
2: Oh, my God. Here for 5 years.
1: I'll get it next time. No, take it now.
2: Now, we're going to...
1: I've repaired it. It's got new tire. It's repaired.
2: A couple of goats and he's stuck with that forever.
1: We're trying to give him shit.
2: that stuff's like GST. You're going to keep that.
1: RSVPing to invitations and actually... not RSVPing to invitations, actually turning up and after saying no.
0: If you send me an invite that has an RSVP, you'll get one.
2: Yeah. If you don't, you won't get one.
0: You won't get one. You won't get an RSVP, but you will get a yes no.
2: Oh yeah.
0: But if you send me an ask for an RSVP, you'll get one.
1: Okay. We should probably go to a song.
0: Mm. You chose one before. Was it Boston? Or did you play that? We played that.
1: Yeah, we played more than a few.
0: So you had another band that was similar.
1: Daydream Believer.
0: No,
1: Monkeys,
0: no.
1: Monkeys.
2: No. Something this decade.
1: Good Die Young. The Smiths. How soon is now?
2: Oh, yeah, that'll do.
0: No, it's, no, it won't. Did it's you a Smith. That,
2: did
0: you? No.
2: Did I did pick it. It's all right. It's a good song.
0: Oh, okay. Well, if you picked it.
2: Well, it's done by...
1: The Smiths. Here we go. You're listening to 97.1.

0: All right, we're back.
1: We've got a message, and I think I've deciphered it. It starts off with RFB, and I think that means Ron from Berwick.
2: Yeah.
1: Look at me working on my detective skills.
2: You're like a
1: slut out.
2: Yeah.
1: Something.
2: Something.
0: A sleuth.
1: Something like an idiot. Yeah, it's something like an idiot.
2: Yeah.
1: Okay, RFB. So Ron from Berwick. Have you got anything by Jesse Valage and the Testaments? In question marks. Sooner or later, Sam them at Echo Blues. Now, I'm doing spell correct here.
0: Yep.
1: And I think he might have done Saw Them at Echo Blues instead of
0: what's
1: Sam
0: the
1: them.
0: What's the name of the band?
1: Jesse Valage, V-A-L-L-A-G, and the Testaments. And it says sooner or later, Sam them at Echo Blues. Oh, sorry, Echuca Blues, not Echo. I read that wrong. So I think he means Saw Them at Echuca Blues Festival, which is the quite a good festival, actually. It was our version of Blues Fest for a little while, but it's been going longer.
0: How do you spell the first word?
1: J-E-S-S-E.
0: J-E-S-S-E.
1: And Valage, V-A-L-L-A-G, and the Testaments. Sooner or later, I don't understand that part.
2: He calls himself RFB.
1: Which is Ron from Berwick.
2: So I could be RFU.
1: You could.
0: Valage, V-A-L-A-C-H.
1: Could be. Let's go with that because I think Sam means saw, so it could be auto-corrected.
0: Here we go. Stroke of luck. I found stroke of luck for you, mate.
1: Here it goes. Or not sooner or later.
0: Let's see what goes.
1: Okay, it's stroke of luck. You found it.
0: There you go.
1: Play stroke that. So there we go.
0: Just for you, mate.

0: right. So that was Jesse Valach with V-A-L-A-C-H and the Testaments. And that song was called?
1: For RFB.
2: It was called Who Loves You?
0: Who Loves You, was it? I thought it was...
2: No, it says Who Loves You.
0: Okay. All right, beautiful.
2: Yeah. Thank you, RFB.
0: Very good.
2: Which used to be wasn't a bad sound. Rule 5 Brigade.
0: It was a mix of Smoke on the Water.
2: And Joe Camilleri.
0: And Joe Camilleri.
2: Yeah, had a fit to it. So, if I've undeciphered deciphered wrong, Ron from Berwick, I'm sorry.
0: That was good, Ron.
2: I assume you saw them at Echuca Blues.
0: Appreciate everybody who messaged in to...
1: Boys, because we've only got 5 minutes.
2: Okay. Thanks, Beth Seymour and the Lizzies turning up at the Parlour gig on Saturday, 22nd of August. Doors open at 4:30. There's a live broadcast from 5. So that's Beth Seymour and the Lizzies here at the Parlour gig.
0: Yep.
2: Live broadcast.
0: Saturday, 22nd, right, okay.
2: And we have... what are we doing? We're asking for money?
0: We got the
2: we're begging.
0: Yeah, we got the radiothon coming up.
2: Radiothon. I knew it had a better word than begging.
0: So hang on to your dough till that starts, and then you can get prizes.
2: In September.
0: And all sorts of stuff. So
2: RFB has great taste in music. That song was awesome. I'm guessing it's Sylvia. She signed it.
1: SFU.
2: SFU. Normally, I get an STFU. Is what I normally get when people do acronyms to me. So I'm assuming that might be Sylvia from Upway. Ron from Belgrave. Sylvia. If you keep using the acronyms, I will get it wrong, and I'm going to think you're going to tell me to STFU.
1: We sort of come to expect that.
2: That's pretty much what we've got. Did we miss that Vietnam Veterans?
1: Yeah.
2: We did. That was on the 6th. Oh, no. I think it's the 16th of August for that. And today's the 13th.
1: Which is on the weekend.
2: Yeah. So let me just find that up because that's another community announcement. And let's see if I can find it quickly. So fill in the dead air, guys. Thanks.
1: Yeah.
2: No, you're good at this. Well done.
0: All right, so we got Eclipse playing in the background.
1: It. Hot found steering wheels.
0: And we're about to finish the show.
2: No,
0: so
2: we haven't.
0: Thanks for listening.
2: So it is this Sunday, August 16th. 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
1: All right, done.
2: Don't have too many things left to left.
0: 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Thanks for listening. Thanks for
2: See you, bye.
0: Messaging. 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
2: Bye.
0: Bye.

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7: 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So might as well get the show started while I got the things going. 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